0: Energy Minister Chris Bowen says it's a good outcome as the effects of the Iran war continue to be felt.
1: This is remarkable in the face of very tight international supply chains and the worst geopolitical environment you could imagine for oil supply, the fact that Australia, government and industry working together.
0: The United States has not announced a decision after a two-hour meeting regarding a potential deal on Iran. President Donald Trump is considering whether to move forward with an agreement which would open up the Strait of Hormuz and extend the ceasefire. A man's due in court accused of driving at several officers before crashing his ute into a police station at Mudgee in the state's central west. The 67-year-old suspected sovereign citizen was arrested at the scene and taken to Dubbo Police Station, where he was charged. Swimmers across the state are being told to stay vigilant in the water due to an increased risk of sharks. Murky water runoff from heavy rain is attracting marine life, including bull sharks, closer to the coast. Surf Life Saving New South Wales Chief Executive Stephen Pearce says standard beach safety tips still apply.
2: We have lifeguards on duty. The red and yellow flags will be flying. Just try and stay clear of the rock shelves and rock platforms, because we've seen so many tragic incidents this year with people either sightseeing or rock fishing being swept off those rocks.
0: Former NRL star Jai Arrow has flown to Spain to attend a neurological wellness retreat. He announced his retirement from the league last week after being diagnosed with motor neurone disease. Doctors will monitor his sleep, diet and fitness to help prepare him for his fight against the condition. New research suggests physiotherapy could be key to helping younger people who are living with hip pain. The study compared two treatments for FAI syndrome, a condition which affects up to 40% of young adults with hip pain. La Trobe University researcher Joanne Kemp says the discovery provides more options for those living with pain.
3: The benefits of that program were just as good as other trials that have looked at surgery in this patient group.
0: Also making news, one of the five men found alive after spending more than a week inside a flooded cave in Laos has now been rescued, and a New South Wales woman's been charged, accused of making multiple bomb threats to public places. In finance, one Australian dollar is currently buying 71.8 US cents.
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0: Aussie Alex de Minaur has been eliminated from the French Open in the third round, Craig Gabriel reports.
5: After his last match, you wouldn't have necessarily expected Jakob Mensik to have recovered enough to play the way he did against Alex de Minaur. The first set was one-way traffic. De Minaur cleaned up 6-love in about 20 minutes, and it looked like it was going to be a good day. But Mensik got a second win, and he began sailing, and he's into the last 16, 6-2, 6-2, 6-3. It's the first time he's beaten de Minaur. Earlier, there were wins for Iga Świątek and Rafa Nadal. Craig Gabriel, Paris.
0: The Sharks have secured victory in the Battle of the Beaches with a narrow win over the Seagulls. Cronulla defeating Manly 28 points to 22. Carlton's triumphed over Geelong in the AFL by 4 points. The Swans preparing to take on the Tigers later today. That's the latest news and sport.
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7: M7 Eastern Creek approaching Old Wargrove Road overpass. There's a conked out car. They're taking out one of three northbound lanes. Traffic lights are still on the blink at 5 Dock on the Great North Road at Garfield Street. That's one to try and avoid at Roselands. King George's Road approaching Canaries Road. Ongoing roadworks. We'll see three lanes go down to one if you're heading southbound, and Victoria and Lyons Road are up to their usual weekend antics. Congestion from both citybound. Ash Turner Live on your traffic leader, Sydney's 2GB.
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0: Mostly sunny, westerly winds at 15 to 20 kilometres an hour, heading for a top of 21 degrees in the city, the same in our west. Looking further ahead, sunny tomorrow, a top of 20 degrees, the same on Monday, 19. Showers easing Tuesday. Right now in the city, it's 14 degrees, 15 in Bankstown and Campbelltown. It's 14 in Gosford, 13 Lucas Heights and Penrith, 12 Terry Hills. I'm Dusty Fitzpatrick, more news at 11 on your news leader, Sydney's 2GB.
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9: Good morning. Thank you for tuning in. Hope things are great for you on the 30th day of May as we get very close to winter. And as a result of the change in season, Hayden Walker, the long-term weather forecaster, will join me on the show tomorrow. Long-range weather forecaster. That's the word I was looking for. He will be on the show tomorrow. Lots of people have asked that question. Thank you for knowing that and being interested in that. So we'll get to Hayden tomorrow. I'll shortly get to Adam Crichton from the Institute of Public Affairs and Simon Stevenson, not too far away to help you out with your DIY stuff, which I imagine has not progressed much this week because of the wet weather in Sydney and in Brisbane, but maybe you've got a leak you have to deal with now, huh? Anyway, Simon will help you out shortly. Two suburbs have been named Sydney's new crime hotspots. Sorry about this if it reflects negatively on where you call home, but let's blame News Corp, because this is in the Telegraph today. Burglaries and thefts are surging. Is a burglary and a theft a different thing? They are different. Can we put that into the AI clown or wherever we put those things? Burglaries and thefts are surging in the rapidly growing suburbs of Rhodes and Lidcombe. Over the past 3 years, both property hotspots have experienced significant population growth. This is particularly driven by the construction of luxury apartment towers. Despite the growth, the crime rates have increased. Hundreds of incidents involving break-ins, smash-and-grab thefts, mail theft and vehicle-related crimes have been recorded. Postcode analysis conducted by the Saturday Telegraph reveals break-and-enter dwelling offences in Rhodes up 150%, in Lidcombe up 140%. And Rhodes has also experienced an alarming rise in thefts from motor vehicles. The figures sit well above Sydney averages and place these suburbs alongside Waterloo, Zetland and Redfern in several crime categories. Canada Bay Mayor Michael Megner says rapid population growth can bring teething problems. But he says the rise in crime is not defining the area. Okay. 131873. My listener in China tells me, Luke, Monday is the first day of summer, not winter. Well, you know, you're on the other side of the other side. Thank you for getting in touch. Jim in Queensland. G'day, Luke. A big congrats on your New South Wales State of Origin game with a 14-12 win over Queensland. Oops, my bad. I meant 22-20. Not the amount of players on each side. Oh, no. You're not going to... Oh, you're blaming the ref. Mate, don't blame the ref. Come on, Jim. Don't forget New South Wales won the first round last year too. That ended in tears again. Oh, I'm not saying anything's done and dusted, Jim. Not at all. In fact, I didn't give the score out of respect for your feelings. You made me do it. Tony Abbott gave us net zero and then Scott Morrison validated it. Also, Tony was responsible for getting Pauline jailed. Never forget that. Thank you, Bridget. Paul says, so Bobo is on the box bragging about the amount of fuel we have. I'm a net zero denier. But Bobo's a hypocrite. Thank you, Paul. On the back of Chris Bowen saying how much fuel we have, I thought, oh, well, that's a good thing. And I want to say that. That is a very good thing. And if there's a world problem, then, you know, you've done a great job. As you look around the world, there must be millions, well, not millions, because there aren't millions, but there must be tens and tens of countries who are dealing with fuel shortages. Because, you know, the government remind us, if it's inflation or if it's a budget position or if it's anything else, international pressures. It's all down to the international pressures. So I go looking for the countries that are rationing because I just want to be sure. Because, you know, when they say we're not going to do something, sadly, with this government, they're probably going to do it, right? So I asked my friend who, well, let's just call them the AI clown, about where there's petrol rationing. And I'll go through the list. You ready? Sri Lanka. The government has enforced a 15-litre weekly limit on petrol and diesel for private vehicles and utilises an odd-even licence plate system. Sri Lanka. Two, Myanmar. Private vehicles are limited to operating on alternate days based on odd or even license plate numbers. Next one, Ethiopia. Fuel supplies are heavily restricted, requiring stations to prioritise public transport, security institutions and essential industries. And they raise a few other countries that have a voluntary code. So I'm not going to say Bobo's having a lend. I'm not. That would be terribly unfair. And I will say this, words I haven't said before probably. Well done, Chris Bowen. You have kept the fuel coming to Australia. But the premise is, was the fuel not going to come to Australia? And I think on the basis that Sri Lanka, Myanmar and Ethiopia are the three countries listed with having mandatory restrictions, that might not be the case. Now, I don't want to say, you know, that this is a beat up or a stitch up on behalf of Bobo. I wouldn't do that. But I'm just reporting what we've discovered on the back of that, because I wanted to say, well done, Chris Bowen, because the rest of the world is completely stuffed. But I can't say that. All right, we'll take a break. Adam Crichton next.
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10: Traffic lights are still on the blinker at 5 Dock on the Great North Road at Garfield Street. That is one to try and avoid. And the other one to avoid this morning is the roadworks at Roselands on King George's Road approaching Canary Road. Sorry, that's Canaries Road. The 2 days of emergency roadworks have 3 lanes going down to one. If you're heading southbound, traffic is gridlocked. And Victoria and Lyons Road are up to their usual weekend antics. It's chockers in both directions. Ash Turner on your traffic leader, 2GB.
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9: Now it is 18 minutes after 10 o'clock. We don't like to walk away from stories here. We have at times, forensic look at what's going on during our weekend program, because frankly we get a bit more time. And that leads me to say that we will be revisiting the Brumbies story, I can assure you. In fact, we'll be doing that again tomorrow. But I'm also very keen to revisit, as heartbreaking as it might be, the death of a young Indigenous girl in Alice Springs that shocked the nation, a five-year-old. Kumanjayi little baby. The story has forced the brutal spotlight back onto the crisis that is seemingly never fixed. And every single year, another politician in another shade of grey suit, generally, comes out and says how important the closing the gap is, and then nothing. Billions of dollars are spent, and then nothing. And we're entitled to continue to ask the question because, you know, to accept this by walking past it and now there's a new story is as bad as standing there and just letting it happen. That's what we're doing. Adam Crichton has written brilliantly on this issue in the Australian newspaper. And I'll talk to him in a moment. He says, of the 19 targets laid out in the government's updated Closing the Gap framework in 2020, only four have any hope of being achieved. And one of those few achievable targets is just a 15% increase in Australia's land and sea mass subject to Aboriginal and Torres Strait Islander people's legal rights. Some extra work for native title lawyers and bureaucrats would be cold comfort for the hundreds of thousands of Indigenous Australians in regional and remote communities who still live in squalor, depression, and anger. One of those four, the work of bureaucrats and lawyers. Now, say again, if you accept this and you walk past it, what does it make us? Now, what we can do individually maybe is limited, but collectively we can make some noise and get things done. And the ball has been again started to roll thanks to Adam Crichton, the chief economist at the Institute of Public Affairs, who's on the line. G'day, Adam.
15: Good morning, Luke. Great to be here.
9: Thank you, mate. Always good to talk to you and a million out of 10 for raising this issue again. It's extraordinary to think that, and it's a case seemingly every year, 19 targets in closing the gap, four of them are on track to be achieved.
15: Yes, look, no, it certainly hadn't been in the news recently, but what is in the news is this, you know, complex, rather boring Productivity Commission review of how GST is distributed. And I wanted to link that very tragic murder that you outlined earlier, and I think it was in Alice Springs, to this very, very abstract way that we allocate funds. And I basically argued in that column, and I think very persuasively, that the GST formula, it actually encourages states to keep their Indigenous Australians in squalor, in fear, in jail, because they get more money when they do that.
9: Yeah.
15: And Northern Territory in particular has been the worst performing across those 19 measures you said. And, you know, why wouldn't it be? Because if they improve the situation, they literally lose half their revenue.
9: Well, you say this, without rampant Aboriginal disadvantage, Darwin's GST allocation would collapse. So tell me how that actually works.
15: Well, Darwin gets about $4.5 billion in GST. This is a, you know, very small jurisdiction with 260,000 people. And then you've got New South Wales with 8.9 million people gets $25 billion. So you can obviously see that Northern Territory gets a huge amount. So it gets more than five times what its per capita share should be, which is far more than any other state or territory. And the only reason for that is because in the very complex formula that's used to break it up, if you have Aborigines, you get more money. And if those Aborigines are in poor circumstances and remote, you get even more money again. And so obviously if you have a territory where 30% of the citizens up there, they are Indigenous, and probably a good half of those are living near Alice Springs or in very remote communities, you're getting huge amounts of extra payments from the federal government to fix that. But, you know, the comedy is, when's the fixing been happening? No fixing. Yeah. So for 20 years, nothing. Yeah. And, you know, I concluded that column for saying, like, I mean, incentives matter for governments just as much as they do for people. So the incentive structures are terrible. And, you know, I can hear maybe some lefties on the call saying, oh, but all this money, it goes to help them. Well, some of it does, but a hell of a lot of it doesn't. So, for instance, why is the Northern Territory Public Service the highest paid in the country, right? Why? I don't think Darwin house prices are more expensive than Sydney, and yet their bureaucrats, many on more than $300,000-$400,000 a year. And then I thought something else really funny to point out too was this is a state with 30% Indigenous and yet only 10% of the public sector were Indigenous. So this is basically huge salaries going to white people in Darwin, right?
9: Yeah.
15: It's not helping the Indigenous people at all.
9: Yeah.
15: And they have the highest public sector salaries in the country.
9: Wow.
15: Higher than the ACT. Wow. $107,000 a year, excluding super. That is the average salary of a Northern Territory bureaucrat. Mm. And, you know, you go down to Adelaide, it's only $85,000 down there. And another interesting thing, they don't have any Aborigines, more or less. So, you know, it seems like, and it's a sad thing to say, it seems like if you have lots of disadvantaged Aborigines, you have very high public service salaries. But that's not how it should be.
9: No, it's not. And the point you make, and I don't know what the balance is, because you should provide money to support those who otherwise can't support themselves. But at the same time, if you have a system that rewards, repeated failure,
15: yes.
9: What about those that actually get it right? They shouldn't be disadvantaged. They should be somehow rewarded. So how do you balance that, mate?
15: Well, look, it's a difficult question, but I mean, I don't pretend to have all the answers.
9: Of course.
15: But I think they've got to use this formula to incentivize states to do the right thing, not just with Aborigines, but with taxation more generally. I mean, you know, they should be punished for not moving away from stamp duties to land tax. That's just common sense, right? That's where it should be going, and use the incentive structure of this money to do so. And also, on the Indigenous front, there's obviously got to be more blue sky thinking in these state governments over how to improve the lives of their citizens. And I think if they do improve them, you know, say suicide rates are falling or educational attainment's going up, give the state more GST as a reward.
9: Yeah.
15: Now that totally that's not what we do at the moment.
9: No.
15: But the problem is once states have this flood of money, they do not like relinquishing it. It's just human nature, and anything that could see it dry up, such as an improvement in Aborigines' conditions, they will resist.
9: Yeah.
15: Of course.
9: You know, it's such, which is why when I read your piece, I was so intrigued, because the big question is if you expand it out. So the novel idea of rewarding a state for doing well rather than the alternative. And the other is because we're stuck, aren't we, Adam, in this situation where, you know, I say it on air all the time, in walks Pauline Hanson. We look at the two major parties of government. We see repeated government failure, and it might be more one side than the other, but they're seen as a collective, and people want something different. People want, I think, bigger ideas. They want their politicians to perhaps rethink the way we already do things. And this novel concept of rewarding a state for doing well, the major parties aren't there, are they? Isn't that the problem?
15: They don't want to talk about it because both Labor and Liberal have been privy to this Closing the Gap report ever since it came out in 2009. And I have noticed in recent years it gets very little airtime anymore. And I think that's because neither side wants to talk about it. It is so embarrassing. I mean, some of the most important criteria, suicide and child mortality, they're actually going backwards. You know, forget achieving the target. So the incarceration rate for Aboriginal men in Northern Territory is 7,700 per 100,000. And so you think, oh, gosh, that sounds a lot. That is five times the level in El Salvador, which is the most crime-riddled nation on earth.
9: Gosh.
15: So five times.
9: Hmm.
15: I mean, it's quite possibly the highest incarceration rate in world history, I imagine, because
9: there's
15: a big, I mean, you're getting up to 10% of all Aboriginal men are in jail, basically. That's about
9: wow.
15: Right?
9: It's
15: a lot.
9: Yeah.
15: And, you know, this is going to sound terrible. I think that, you know, you've got to break this cycle. What I would do, not compulsory, but I think the federal government should pay private school education fees for all those kids, but send them out of those areas to Adelaide, Melbourne, and Sydney, put them in the best schools, right? Now, I know some people are going to scream, oh, that's a stolen generation, but it's an option. They don't have to go. But if they do go, government pays for it, and they get a great education, and it breaks, you know, completely breaks this cycle.
9: Yes.
15: Forever.
9: Yeah, it does. But that's the sort of thinking we need, mate, because, again, you and I have watched this year after year after year. Nothing.
15: It's a national embarrassment.
9: It really, I couldn't agree with you more. There was something else he said, and that was some research showing a surge in young Australians in the big cities identifying as Indigenous. Yeah, what's going on here?
15: Yes, look, I was having a bit of fun with that because it is quite funny. But, I was just going to have – well, it's a serious phenomenon. Basically, there is a phenomenon in the inner-city suburbs of Sydney and Melbourne there's an explosion of people identifying as Aborigine. When they weren't a year ago, they suddenly say that they are Aboriginal. And this is having huge impact the number of Aborigines in Australia, which is well over a million now, which is quite significant. And there was a report by the West Australian Treasury, which, you know, didn't mince words, and basically said the socioeconomic circumstances of these new Aborigines

0: suffering, or they're noting in their annual reporting.
1: Probably, because they have a large Indigenous population too. I mean, it's nothing like the Northern Territory.
0: Of course.
1: Theirs, I think, is second or third highest.
0: Yeah.
1: And because it's a relatively small state by population, they're always very sensitive to GST distributions because it can be a lot of money. And I think they were basically, you know, criticising New South Wales and Victoria for having these fads where people suddenly identify as Indigenous.
0: Yeah.
1: Because when that happens, it changes the distribution of the GST, which is pretty crazy. I mean, in my view, the whole system's absurd. It should just be per capita, very simple. And then you could have some tweaks at the end that encourage states to do sensible things. But otherwise, just per capita, very easy.
0: Good to talk, mate. You always get us thinking. We love that. Stay well. I'll talk to you again soon, no doubt.
1: Yep, sure.
0: Good on you, mate.
1: Thanks for having me.
0: Not at all. A pleasure. Adam Crichton, the Chief Economist at the Institute of Public Affairs. And on that note, we'll take this break.
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0: Now, just some feedback quickly. Ian says, sorry to say this, but the allocation of more funds to states will solve nothing. Money already being thrown at them, it achieves nothing. Thanks, Ian. Barbara says, the Northern Territory may have high salaries to attract people to live there. John says, Luca was...

0: Albo and his mates that lifted alcohol bans and restrictions. Yeah, Labor understands that public service jobs ensure their vote in certain zones. And Joanne says, Luke, this is why we voted no to The Voice. We don't want to be divided by race. We want the money to go to the people in need, not bureaucrats. Thank you, Joanne. Thank you for all those. The texts, 0460 873 873. I normally do that from memory. I made the mistake there of looking at a piece of paper. Sadly, it was the wrong piece of paper. Now this.
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0: It's that time we have a chat to Simon Stevenson. If you've got, well, issues maybe, but ideas you want to thrash out about improving your home, DIY stuff, that kind of gear, then jump on the phone, 131873. Simon will do his best to give you the answer you deserve. And you can see Simon's great work at simonshouse.com.au. There's no job too big or too small. There's no silly question. We're here to help. 131873. G'day, Simon.
2: G'day, mate.
0: How's the week been? Wet, I imagine.
2: It's been really wet, yeah. Absolutely. But we got through it. Starting to see a bit of dry weather now, so looking forward to that. We've been dealing with a house that's got a lot of water problems, you know, coming through some internal walls. And just give you a little bit of a breakdown of this.
0: Yeah.
2: The builders, whoever built this house, built so a internal wall sits on top of a rock face that's outside. So the water that's running through this rock is entering this wall. They waterproofed it okay. So they did a pretty good job of doing the waterproofing to stop that water coming in. But then when they've put battens on the wall to then gyp rock it, they've drilled and screwed through the membrane. Hello.
0: Oh, hello.
2: Hey, guys, membrane only works if it's a solid surface. Drilling through it doesn't work. So
0: yeah, right.
2: We've had to pull all the gyprock off. We're pulling all these raw plugs out of the walls and all these things and going to have to refix that.
0: Jeez.
2: You know, and stop the water, which we will be able to do. But it's just, it's like sometimes it blows my mind that they don't think before they do something. You know, there's a whole reason you're waterproofing something to stop water coming through.
0: Yeah.
2: It does no good drilling a hole through it then.
0: Yeah.
2: You know, hello.
0: And I imagine if you get a day or half a day or a shower, you're not going to see the problem. But when you get days and days and days of rain, a mate of mine with a business on the Central Coast, which he rents, he's got skylights.
2: Yep.
0: And they've all leaked this week.
2: Yep.
0: So you walk into his place and there are buckets on the floor. So I imagine roof plumbers and others will be pretty busy for a while following what we're seeing.
2: Yeah, and look, you know, skylights, talking about skylights and leaks, they do have a tendency to leak from time to time. And that can be just from general maintenance problems, not cleaning debris from around the skylights. And then the water builds up against that debris and then goes into areas it shouldn't.
0: Mm.
2: So you do need to do maintenance on these things. You do need to get up on a roof, have somebody get up on a roof with a harness, doing it safely.
0: Yeah.
2: Cleaning out valleys and you know, areas around these.
0: Yeah.
2: Because that's what happens. Water gets in.
0: All right, 131873. We want to talk about ceiling windows, which we'll do in a moment. But, Paul, how can we help you, mate?
3: Good morning. Love the program. Love
0: Thank
3: the
0: you.
3: Segment.
0: Good on you, Paul.
3: I have James Hardy matrix cladding on my second story, and I haven't painted it in 12 years, and I've noticed not only have they faded, but there are some hairline cracks in some of them. And I just wondered how I address the hairline cracks first, whether I can fill them or need to replace them, and what would be the best paint application to give it longer life now that I'm turning my attention to fixing what I should have done 5 years ago.
2: Okay. So you say it's a Hardy plank that looks like a weatherboard, does it? Is that what you're saying?
3: No. It's James Hardy matrix cladding. So it's that square. It's that sort of architectural square look cladding with rectangular pieces put together.
2: And the hairline cracks are around those square edges, are they? That are pieces together? Is that what you're saying?
3: No,
2: or they're through the middle of the squares?
3: No, they're not actually. They're kind of in starting on the edge and moving to the center of the square.
2: Okay. Look, personally, what I would do is, first of all, if it's been a long time since it's painted, the paint is probably powdery. So you're going to need to treat that. You need to wash the surface down really well. And then I would mix a small amount of Bondcrete. We're talking, say, if in terms of like a half a litre to 10 litres of water, even 5 to 10 litres of water, and you brush that on or roll it onto the surface. You can even use one of those garden sprayers if you're not going to get it on everything else. And what that's going to do is it's going to bind all that powdery surface back together. Then I would go over it with a flexible no more gaps anywhere that you've got hairline cracks, a W50 from Polyfiller, which is designed for really good flexibility. And then you can paint it with, you know, a Dulux weather shield or something like that. A good quality exterior paint. Obviously the darker colors you go fade lots quicker than the lighter colors. So just be aware of that. And I would put, if you're going to do it, put at least two, maybe three coats on.
0: Okay. The, did you mention a filler? That's a paintable thing?
2: It is. It's a no more gaps, but it's so, a few years ago, the company started to come out with more flexible no more gaps because of the fact that pines and things like that in the full sun, when you buy them from the store and install them later on in the sun, they shrink.
0: Right.
2: And you get a lot of movement.
0: Yeah,
2: so they've made no more gaps more flexible. So Polyfiller W50 has got a lot more flexibility. The W is for weatherboard, actually, I think. So it's got more flexibility than, say, an S40 or an S20,
0: right.
2: Some of the other ones that they've got.
0: Okay. Good luck, Paul. Thank you for listening, mate. This one from Denise. Can Simon recommend someone to do gutter guards for our home?
2: I can. Look, Scott, my plumber does it, if you're interested. So, Advantage Plumbing, he's on my website, simonshouse.com.au, in the recommended tradesman section.
0: Okay, yes. There you are, Denise. This one, I have a covered deck with a timber that has a stain on it. I'm not sure what they use, but when it gets wet, it gets bleached and takes a few days to come back to normal colour. What do you suggest to put over this? Thank you.
2: Okay. Well, obviously the water's causing, it's getting into that coating virtually and making it go opaque, especially a lot of rain. And it will dry out and just get its colour back. Knowing what to put over it, I don't know until I know exactly what that product is. Maybe you could send me some photographs and I can try and, you know, work out what it is on the board. So
0: yeah.
2: simon@simonshouse.com.au.
0: Nice. This one here, this is fascinating. Here we go. Quick tip. For a few years now, don't go on the roof often because I can use my daughter's drone to go up there and take videos of the roof and gutters. It saves me. And this is from Dave, the bus driver, me and Mrs. Bus from the Worry.
2: Yeah, absolutely. I bought a drone for that exact reason.
0: Did you really?
2: I did. So, you know, it does save you a lot of time and you know, the chance of falling.
0: Yeah.
2: You pop a drone up, have a look at what's on the roof. You can get up pretty close with one these days.
0: Yeah.
2: I think there's a lot of builders using them. Absolutely.
0: Don't, and make sure when you use your drone, someone I know, they got a drone and thought, oh, this will be fun. And then had a few glasses of Riesling and then put the drone into a tree.
2: And never got it back?
0: Never got it back.
2: Oh.
0: He'd had it for 6 hours.
2: Ooh.
0: Sorry, I'd had it for 6 hours. In my newly built brick veneered two-story home, I hear loud bangs in the roof from time to time. What would that be? And who do I get to sort it out, Jane asks.
2: Okay, so sometimes in different temperatures, you can get roofs that will make noise. So it's when things expand and contract. So you might have, you know, your timber joists and all the rest of it, your framing and everything. And then you've got the metal roof, if you've got a metal one, and you can get movement and all of a sudden, bang, you'll hear a noise. So it could be something like that.
0: Okay. 131873, if you've got a question about DIY stuff or just some work around your home, Simon's here to help. Give us a call back in a moment.
1: 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Got something you want to say? 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
4: A truck decided to catch on fire on the M7, Cecil Hills. It's now been extinguished. That's as you approach Elizabeth Drive due north. Rubberneckers are slowing things down. It's only compounding and getting worse at Roselands. On King George's Road approaching Canaries Road, emergency roadworks have three lanes going down to one. Expect extended delays way back to Wiley. Harley Park. And keep an eye on your speed, city-bound Pacific Highway, Linfield, just as you pass the northbound 7-Eleven. Ash Turner Live on your traffic leader, 2GB.
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0: 11 to 11, Ask a Tradie with Simon Stevenson. You mentioned during the break, before we get to Marianne's call, you mentioned a thing called, is it a multi-drill bit?
2: Yeah, so, multi-purpose.
0: Multi-purpose.
2: Yeah.
0: I've never heard of them. What are they?
2: So what it is, it's a drill bit that you can drill through steel, masonry and timber, all with the one bit.
0: Wow.
2: So it's good when you're drilling through something like, say you want to go through a weatherboard and you don't know whether there might be a brick wall behind there or something like that.
0: Yeah.
2: You're not going to go damaging the bit.
0: Right.
2: So they're really good. They're really worth the spend, I think.
0: Okay, excellent. Marianne, good morning to you. How can we help you?
11: Well, thank you. Thank you, Simon and Luke. We've got a beautiful brick fireplace in our living room. We haven't actually used the fireplace. We've been here for 10 years, but there are quite dark smoke stains up on the brickwork.
2: Yep.
11: What's the best way to remove the smoke stains, please?
2: I have used a product called Triclinium before to clean smoke stains off. You have to be careful with it. It's a powder you can buy. I think they do a pre-mixed one now as well.
0: They do.
2: So you get it in a spray bottle, yep. I think. But, you're going to have to put plastic around and cover it and spray it, because it's going to take a bit of work to clean that off, but it does work for getting smoke stains.
0: When you say a bit of work, you've sprayed on, you've got to scrub,
2: you've got to rinse it, so it's going to be making a bit of a mess.
0: Yeah, right.
2: There are companies that do, you know, cleaning of stone and areas like that, and they have a recovery system, so virtually they can pressure wash something but also suck it up with a vacuum system as well, so it cleans without making a mess. So if it's really bad and you want to get a company to do it, there's a company I know of called Let's Clean. So
0: But try cleaning, which I think you get at Bunnings.
2: You
0: or?
2: Can get it at most of the hardware stores. Yeah. Yeah, that's what I've used for.
0: How's that, Marianne?
11: That's excellent. Thanks. I was going to try sugar soap, but I'll take the professional advice. That sounds good.
0: Good on you.
2: Follow the safety directions, okay? Yeah. Gloves, glasses, all the rest, okay?
0: I know I mentioned a clown that lost their drone.
2: Yep.
0: I know another idiot that thought, well, the lamb loin chops and the barbecue, they'll be okay for 10 minutes, only to come back out and find that, in fact, they're on fire. So the white weatherboard behind the barbecue is now black. So what should I use to clean that with?
2: I try a bit of triclinium as well.
0: Yeah, right.
2: Mate, just let your friend know. That's what he needs to use, okay?
0: Yeah. By the way, it's, Rachel on the text has sent us a couple of notes. Coles, one jar of bay leaves, there with the spices, Vanish Preen Oxy Action Stain Remover, or Oxy similar, and then sends this. Apologies, that was for my husband. We get awesome, mate. I can't tell you the sort of, well, I can, but probably best I don't. We were going to talk about the importance of sealing windows. Now, I don't know if people are awake to the idea that you've got to keep an eye on this, but it's really important, isn't it?
2: Oh, absolutely. Not only are you cutting down the heat or the cold coming in, but moisture, dust, you know, all sorts of things, even noise. We had a doorway this week, which a client said to me, Simon, look, we get water coming through this door all the time. So I ended up putting a storm seal on the bottom of the sill. So there was tiles, and I went and bought a storm seal, which was virtually putting a aluminium strip on the tiles below the door. You had to make a 25 mil gap between the base of the door, the bottom of the door, and those tiles. And then you put a strip on the bottom of the door. So what it did is when you close that door up, you could virtually get a fire hose and hose the door, and water's not then going to go under it. But then I went ahead and put weather strips all around the edge as well, because that was noticing, you know, gaps where water could get in. But it's made such a difference. And I just thought about it. You know, so many people have massive gaps around windows and doors, and you can go and buy, you know, different weather strips and different seals for doors for just a few dollars, and it's a really good DIY job.
0: Yeah.
2: And can save you a fortune in heating and cooling as well.
0: I tell you what, this idiot I referred to a few times, he had his water heater leak to the extent that it was exploding water out of the top, getting through the bathroom window, and he was encouraged by a very nice lady that lives with him to fix it, and he went to a hardware store and bought a white spongy with a, you know, an adhesive on one side, and put that around the window, making it a little more difficult to close, but sealing it completely.
2: Yeah.
0: Was that a good smart thing to do?
2: Absolutely smart thing to do. Oh, absolutely
0: one
2: smart
0: out of three,
2: thing.
0: Eh? One out of three. JB and Alvy, love the segment. Good on you. Big fans of yours, Simon.
2: Thank you.
0: Simon's not here, all you got to do is go to simonshouse.com.au. You can see his work there and drop him an email and he'll help you out. Good to see you.
2: You too, mate. Thank
0: you. That's Simon Stevenson.
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10: 20 to midday. I did raise this question earlier. Is theft and burglary not the same thing? Well, in fact, no. Theft is the act of stealing someone's property without consent. Burglary is a specific crime that involves illegally entering a building with the intent to commit a crime. I didn't know that. Learned something today. Thank you so much. Rural crime investigators are appealing for information after several regional properties were targeted in the south of New South Wales this week. Now, on Tuesday, police received a report that a large amount of diesel fuel had been stolen from two properties, about 48k southeast of Griffith. Officers attended and were told 1,500 litres of fuel had been stolen from a property on River Road, an additional 900 litres from a truck parked on a property on Brown Road. Investigations continue. Police are urging anyone with information about the incidents to contact rural crime investigators at Griffith Police Station or Crime Stoppers 1-800-333-000. For a fuel theft in progress or for incidents where vehicles are seen trespassing and hanging around on farm fuel storage facilities, called 000. Well, that's certainly, I think, we all thought was going to be a thing. And there it is, a thing. 131-873 is the open line number. Is he going to play Keith Urban today? No, he's not. It's Olivia Dean, and it's 18 to midday now.

0: Yeah, that's Olivia Dean, and it's 16 to midday. I see Angus Taylor is addressing the Liberal Party National Conference in Melbourne. He's got some things to say about the Prime Minister's lies. I'll try and bring you a bit of that. It's hilarious because I look at one screen with Angus Taylor setting out an agenda, and on the other screen is a climate dangerous global warming story from London. One of the two stations with one of those images is the ABC. I think we all know which one's likely to have the old UK climate change. You betcha. Our taxes at work, huh? Almost a quarter to midday.
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2: The multi-car praying at Parklea's causing monster delays. There's persons trapped at Sunnyholt Road and Stanhope Parkway intersection. Sunnyholt Road is essentially closed. In both directions, northbound traffic is being diverted. Best to avoid the area altogether and allow emergency crews to do their job. Best also to put Roselands on King George's Road approaching Canaries Road on your avoid list. Also, three southbound lanes go down to one. I'm Ash Turner live on your traffic leader, Sydney's 2GB.
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0: Thank you for coming to us on the text line 0460 873 873. Felicity, Luke, sorry to be repetitive, but this is my favourite song. I saw her on the Graham Norton show. Isn't the Graham Norton show a good thing? Good on you, Felicity. Thank you for getting in touch. There was another listener saying they enjoyed Olivia Dean. Whoever you were, I'll find you, but I'm saying thank you to you. And at 12 to 12, time for this.
1: Now on Weekends, The Real Estate Show.
0: Yes, indeed. That time where we catch up with the National Property Editor at Domain, Alice Stoles. Hello, Alice. I hope you're well.
11: I'm very well. Great to be with you, Luke.
0: Thank you so much for your time. Lots to talk about. And I guess with the changes in the federal budget, we'll all be watching what's happening with the auction market and what we might expect over the next few weeks. What do you got to say to all of that, Alice Stoles?
11: Well, indeed, Luke, it's going to be a huge day today. There are almost 2,000 auctions taking place around the country. But the sort of interesting detail here is that auction clearance rates are now at levels that we haven't seen since around the 2022 downturn. Now, at that point in time, you know, we saw prices begin to fall somewhat. Prices fell around 6% in Sydney and nearly 10% in Brisbane.
0: Gee.
11: So what these early indications are showing, if clearance rates keep falling like they have done, we're likely to start to see prices soften in the weeks and months ahead, Luke.
0: That is, that's extraordinary. And of course, there's lots of people now with loans funded with the assistance of the federal government to think that they've bought a place and the value is now dropping. And you don't know where it goes. Now, we don't want to panic anyone. We're just reporting on what's happening out there. Is there anyone suggesting that this isn't a result of the changes and the commentary around that? Because I was thinking before, Alice, that it's not just the mooted changes. It's a state of mind of buyers and sellers, isn't it?
11: It's completely that. And I think buying and selling, there's such a psychological component to it. So first of all, we've had interest rates hit, you know, and that really hit sort of the windscreen of buyers, I suppose, in terms of how much they could spend. But I think the tax reform changes along with consumer confidence and couple that with geopolitical tensions and, you know, fear and uncertainty about the economy and that have really made this kind of like the perfect storm at the moment.
0: Mm.
11: Now, I think what's important to think about here, I think, you know, for really ultimately for buyers and sellers trading in the same market, they end up sort of buying. They might sell it a bit less than what they perhaps wanted to, but then they are likely to end up buying at that same point also.
0: Mm.
11: The challenge though is particularly, as you just mentioned, then look for first home buyers, because of course they're buying at the moment, often with just the 5% deposit that the government's sort of supporting them doing.
0: Yeah.
11: And many of them have had to really stretch themselves to get into the market, and they're going to be the ones likely hit hardest by the fact that, you know, what happens to the equity in that house, and also ultimately, can they keep paying back if interest rates continue to rise in the months ahead?
0: Yeah, it's a worry.
11: Yeah, it is really challenging. So last weekend, Sydney had over 1,000 auctions and came in at 55%. And just as an indication, this time last year in Sydney, the clearance rate came in at 70%. So you can just see what a huge sort of a dip we're seeing in the Sydney market. Brisbane last weekend had just under 200 auctions and came in at 25%. That's the softest rate we've seen in Brisbane in some time.
0: Jeez.
11: This time last year in Brisbane, the clearance rate was 44%.
0: Now,
11: it's a much different, it's a much more sort of up and down numbered market in Brisbane. It's a lot less auction centric, but it's still, I think, a really salient point to look at those auction clearance rates and ultimately also look at sort of what the buyer depth is. You know, people are sort of fearful of making that first bid, and then that second bid is often getting harder to extract from people. So agents are really having to sing for their supper at the moment. It's going to be interesting how it plays out today. You know, Sydney's got 924 auctions taking place today, Luke, and Brisbane's coming in at 131.
0: Okay.
11: So probably a last push of supply before the market winds down a little bit, of course, for the long weekend, King's Birthday weekend next weekend.
0: Indeed. So in the property shortlist this week, we can start at Avalon Beach and all you need is $5.5 million. Is that right?
11: That's exactly right. Now, it's interesting. This is a beautifully sort of architectural design home in Avalon Beach here. It's interesting how these houses in this part of the market are kind of becoming a lot more sophisticated, dark and moody. Coastal homes in Australia used to be very light and bright and very open. This one's, it's actually really beautiful, but it's just an interesting, I guess, evolution of how Australian interiors are styling and the changes are taking place all around the country. This one too I like because it's got a fully self-contained apartment beneath the pool level. And of course, we've talked about this appeal of intergenerational living, and I think in a market where you're seeing affordability even harder, the idea that you can sort of potentially put mum and dad down there and someone else at the back is increasingly becoming more popular, Luke.
0: Yeah. And in Corinda, Lynn Grove House in Queensland.
11: Yeah, an incredible house. This is about, Corinda's that beautiful family-friendly area, 12K southwest of Brizzy. A huge Brisbane estate is on the market. It was built in 1883. It sits on over 3,000 square metres of land, and really interesting to see how houses like this perform in this downturn, because, of course, these are very, very, very niche properties that appeal to a very tiny part of the market. But some people aren't driven by interest rates and all the other pressures that most of us feel. So it'll be interesting if there is appetite for people to potentially upgrade, knowing that we are in what is turning out to be quite a bit of a downturn.
0: Yeah. All right. Very interesting stuff. All the details of all that we spoke about, domain.com.au. Thank you, Alice. Have a wonderful weekend.
11: Thank you, Luke.
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0: 2 minutes to midday. Our quiz today, our prize, a family pass to Taronga Zoo and a double pass to the new Paul Rudd, Nick Jonas movie, Power Ballad. Or if you're in Brisbane and you won't be in Sydney or don't know anyone who wants to go to Taronga Zoo, we'll give you a 4BC prize pack. That's a bunch of imported merchandise with 882 4BC stamped on it professionally. I mean, we don't just get stuff like, let's call it a coffee mug, and someone gets the texter and writes, 8824, this is professional gear. And you'll be able to hold, if it is a coffee mug, I don't know what we've got. I've been on 4BC for so long, I've never even got a 4BC polo shirt. Surely someone at 4BC, send me a shirt! You need three answers to these three questions. Question number one, One country made it illegal earlier this year for politicians to lie during the election campaign. Is that country Wales or China? Question two, our green and gold identity. What flower gives us the gold in that identity? The golden what? And question three, pink ladies and Granny Smiths, a type of a fruit. What sort of fruit? Oh, how easy is that? Tossing you the prize today. We'll do the quiz. Don't call now. We'll do the quiz in the next hour. No surprises here. Chris Bowen's been hunting down Tony Abbott, now the federal president of the Liberal Party. He says, this is Chris Bowen, Tony Abbott was a disastrous prime minister. He's completely out of touch with views of mainstream Australia. You think so? He says every call that Tony Abbott has made, he's gotten wrong. That's exactly his quote. Yeah, good on you. Good luck with that. We'll see how that one ages, eh? The latest news is next.
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21: It's midday. Good afternoon. I'm Sarah Wiedersheim. A two-hour meeting has been held between the US president and his advisers regarding the potential Iran peace agreement. Donald Trump has not announced whether his country will move forward with the proposed deal to extend the ceasefire. An Iranian spokesperson says nothing has been finalized on their end.
22: As I speak to you now, the exchange of messages is continuing, but an understanding has not been finalized. Regarding other points that have been mentioned, including the nuclear issue, I stress again that at this stage, we are focused on ending the war.
21: That translation thanks to Sky News. Australia's petrol supply is now at its highest level since minimum stock obligations began, despite supply issues driven by the Iran war. The federal government has confirmed the country has 48 days worth of petrol supplies and 36 days worth of diesel in stock. 46 ships are currently en route to bring fuel supplies to our country. One man has been guided out of a cave in Laos more than a week after a group of villagers became stuck in floodwaters. The rescue operation to bring the other four survivors out of the cavern has been suspended until later today. Cave diving expert Dr. Peter Rogers says it's an intimidating situation.
23: It looks a very narrow cave as well, and that means that you can't have a diver side by side with the person being rescued.
21: Police have charged a man over a drive-by shooting and an arson attack in Melbourne. Madeleine Burke reports.
24: A dramatic arrest outside Broadmeadows Police Station last night. Members from the heavily armed Special Operations Group helping take a 32-year-old man into custody. He's accused of a drive-by shooting at a tobacco shop in Borac Square in Altona North and a fire at a kebab shop in Tullamarine earlier this month. A vehicle was searched at the scene last night. Investigators located an allegedly stolen sawn-off shotgun with cartridges and a high-caliber revolver handgun with ammunition. Madeleine Burke reporting.
21: A New South Wales man has been charged, accused of ramming his ute into a police station in the state's central west. It's alleged the 67-year-old drove at officers before crashing at Mudgee. A farewell ceremony was being held inside the station for a retiring officer when the incident unfolded. Also making news, the families of two police officers slain in Western Queensland say they feel let down after the property where their loved ones were killed was sold. In finance, one Australian dollar is buying around 71.84 US cents.
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21: Alex de Minaur and Novak Djokovic have both been eliminated from the French Open in the third round. The Australian star was beaten by Czech powerhouse Jakub Menzik, while Djokovic went down to his Brazilian opponent. De Minaur says he's disappointed with the outcome.
25: Missed opportunity, foot off the gas. I let him back into the match and then you know, a little bit of what's been happening the last month. I just couldn't get out of, you know, the cycle.
21: In the AFL, a rejuvenated Carlton side has delivered a 4-point win over flag contenders Geelong in a thriller at the MCG. In the NRL, Sharks star Blake Brayley has undergone scans for a suspected broken arm after his side's 28-22 win over the Seagulls. That's the latest news and sport.
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3: The multi-carpooling at Parkley continues to cause monster delays at the Sunnyholt Road and Stenhope Parkway intersection. Sunnyholt Road is closed in both directions. Northbound traffic, it's being diverted. There's a few breakdowns around town to report. Harrington Park, the Northern Road approaching Hillside Drive. Is an accident. That's a crash between three vehicles just in. One southbound lane is closed, and I'll get to the breakdowns in the next report. Ash Turner, obviously live on your traffic leader, Sydney's 2GB.
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21: Mostly sunny this afternoon. Westerly winds at 15 to 20 kilometres an hour. Looking further ahead, sunny tomorrow, a top of 20 degrees. The same on Monday, a high of 19. Showers easing Tuesday. Right now in the city, it's 17 degrees, humidity 49%. It's 17 at Bankstown, 16 at Campbelltown, 17 in both Gosford and Penrith, 16 in Lucas Heights. I'm Sarah Wiedersehen. There'll be more news at 1 o'clock on your news leader, Sydney's 2GB.

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7: And the feature of Starstruck today is Diana Ross. Take it away, Mr. Bennett.
8: It's a big one, Luke, that's for sure. Look, she was born Diane Ross in Michigan, Detroit. As we discussed, she turned 82 this past March. One of six kids. There was actually an error in her birth certificate. Diane was misspelled as Diana, and hence Diana Duck. Now, Dad worked in a brass factory. The family, they did it tough growing up. They're living in the housing projects, which is, you know, those big high-rise towers. There was a family kerfuffle when she was only seven, as her mum came down with what turned out to be a near-fatal bout of tuberculosis. And so the kids were moved to Alabama to live with their grandma until their mum recovered. And when she did, they're back in Detroit, and Diana discovered then that her neighbour was in fact Smokey Robinson, the famous singer. Ooh. He wasn't back then. He was living with his family in the projects as well. Mm. So look, Diana goes off to college because her dream was to become a fashion designer. She took night classes studying modelling and beauty, and she revealed in her memoir that in fact it was Smokey, who was in fact her childhood boyfriend. He was 5 years older. But Smokey was the one who paid her way through modelling and beauty school because back then there wasn't a lot of money, and Smokey was working and he helped her out because they were childhood paramours. Years later, they rekindled their romance, Diana and Smokey, but she called it off, she reckons, after discovering Smokey was still in love with his wife. So that didn't work out. But when she was 15, Luke, she and some school friends and neighbours, Florence Ballard, Mary Wilson and Betty McGlown, they formed a girl group called the Primettes, and in 1960, the Primettes won this talent quest, and part of the deal was to audition for Motown Records. And back then, Berry Gordy was the big head of Motown, and he wrote in his memoir how he heard Diana singing in the corridor as they were waiting to audition, and that her voice, the clarity, the amazing pitch, it literally stopped him in his tracks, and he thought, who is that? That woman is amazing. When, though, he found out the girls were still only teenagers, he told them to finish school, do the right thing, come back and see him, which they did. In the meantime, they made a bit of pocket money by providing backing vocals and hand claps for other big Motown stars of the day. Anyway, they came back to see Berry Gordy. That was 1961. He signed them on. On the proviso, they ditched the Primettes because he didn't like that name. And they found a better one, so that there's a great list of names there at Motown. They went through the list and they chose the Supremes because it was the only name on the list that didn't end in an etz, because everything back then was an etz, right? So anyway, yeah. That's how the Supremes was born. The group was winnowed down from 4 to 3. So the original Supremes lineup was

0: guys. Diana Ross, reach out and touch somebody's hand. Make this world a better place if you can. It's one of those songs you can sway to. Hands above your heads, left, right. Oh, this is like Young Talent Time. Remember that show? I mean, I wasn't born then, but they tell me it was one of those things. And one of my listeners, Dave the bus driver, says, was it one of Gladys Knight's band members that put that pip into Diana's orange juice? Of course, Gladys Knight rather played with the pips. Very good, Dave. Very good. Righto, the quiz in a moment or two, 12 minutes to 1 o'clock.
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2: Carringbar on the Kingsway approaching Mackay Street. There's a broken down car. That's causing really heavy traffic for westbound commuters. Blacktown Road approaching War Park Avenue. There's a crash between two cars. One of three southbound lanes is closed. The multi-car Prangat Park Lee on Sunny Holt Road. That's being cleared. Traffic is just starting to get the memo. And the two-car crash on the M4 at Merrylands, that's being cleared also. I'm Ash Turner. This is your traffic leader, Sydney's 2GB.
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4: 8 minutes to 1 o'clock. Nikki's just chimed in with a text. Luke, I've been working. I've just tuned in. You have to stay till six. Nikki. Thanks so much. And Cherie, you can message me anytime you like. We don't have to agree, and we enjoy hearing from you, even though at times it's, you know, a challenge. But you have the right to contact us whenever you like. The continuous call. By the way, if you'd like to play the quiz, now is the time to call 131-873. 131-873. Three questions. You're playing for a family pass to Taronga Zoo or a 4BC prize pack, as well as a double pass to the Power Ballad movie starring Paul Rudd and Nick Jonas. Is that how you say it? Is it Nick Jonas or Jonas? Jonas. Who is Nick Jonas? Is he well known and popular? Is he a good actor? He is, apparently. Okay, well, you'll love that prize. The continuous call team, not too far away. They will be out at Combat Stadium at Parramatta. Mark Levy, Big Man, Piggy, and MG. I got a nice text from Big Man earlier. He's a nice man. So they're calling the game at 5:30, the West Tigers and the Bulldogs. And then later in the night, it's the Melbourne Storm up against the Sydney Roosters. Mike Pearsall alongside Josh Morris will bring you that action. If you've missed what's happened so far, I can tell you on Wednesday night, New South Wales got over the Queensland team in Origin 22-20. In the women's Origin, the Blues again victorious 12-4. Last night, the Sharks got Manly 28-22. But there could be an issue with Bailey, the Cronulla and New South Wales hooker. Potential broken arm. I guess the boys will have all that information. Let's get to the quiz. G'day, Rob.
5: G'day, how you going?
4: Good, how are you going?
5: Yeah, real good.
4: What are you doing this afternoon?
5: Just sitting back, going out to my my son's girlfriend's birthday.
4: Oh, nice. Have a couple of drinky poos?
5: Yeah, probably.
4: And what would that take, the shape of something brewed or something from perhaps a winery? Yeah. Or what's our poison of choice?
5: Definitely amber.
4: Amber, yeah, I'm a bit like you too. Yeah. Question one, I mentioned earlier, a country has made it illegal for politicians to lie during election campaigns. Was that Wales or China?
5: That was Wales.
4: It was Wales. The flower that gives Australia the gold and the green and gold is the golden...
5: Wattle.
4: Correct. Pink ladies and Granny Smiths are what type of fruit?
5: Apples.
4: That would be right. That would be right. Well done. You've scooped a lot, Rob. Family pass to Taronga Zoo, thanks to LG and Taronga, because life's good when we do good together. And don't forget that movie pass, mate. 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
4: 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Laurie Daly is on with the boys tomorrow, and I'll be joined by Lee Hansen in the morning. Thanks a lot for listening. Catch you tomorrow. Bye-bye.
3: 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GB News.
17: Good afternoon, I'm Sarah Wiedersheim. The Energy Minister says Australia's fuel stocks remain solid and secure in the face of persistent supply chain pressures. There are 48 days worth of petrol in reserve, 36 days worth of diesel and 30 days worth of jet fuel in stock. Chris Bowen says Australia has its highest levels of petrol since the minimum stock obligation was introduced in 2023.
18: It is 12 days more petrol on hand than on the day Iran was first bombed. This is remarkable in the face of very tight international supply chains and the worst geopolitical environment you could imagine.
17: No deal on ending the Middle East war has been announced after high-level talks between the US and Iran at the White House. President Donald Trump has met with top Iranian aides to make a final determination about a framework for extending a ceasefire with Iran. According to White House officials, President Trump will only make a deal that's good for America and satisfies his red lines. Federal opposition leader Angus Taylor has congratulated former Prime Minister Tony Abbott on his election as the federal president of the Australian Liberal Party. Mr Abbott was elected unopposed at the party's annual two-day convention in Melbourne yesterday. Speaking at the conference today, Mr Taylor told the party faithful he's ready to work with Mr Abbott.
7: Tony, you brought us back to government in 2013. It was the victory of all victories. We're energised by your appointment to be in this standard bearer role. And as you said yesterday, our country is in trouble. It's got to be all hands on deck.
17: Two people have been injured when a Russian drone hit an apartment block in Romania. NATO and the European Union are condemning the incident. Romanian President Nicuša Dan says Russia is entirely to blame.
9: The entire responsibility for this incident lies with Russia, a country that has been waging a war of aggression against Ukraine for more than 4 years.
17: That translation thanks to Al Jazeera. More than 30,000 Hyundai Tucson vehicles sold in Australia are being recalled. Affected models include NX4 versions manufactured between 2025 and 2026. A software issue could cause the vehicle to apply the brakes suddenly or unexpectedly. Rescuers in Laos have safely removed the first of 5 men trapped in a cave for more than a week due to floodwaters. Video shows a man walking out with assistance and through a crowd for a medical check. And swimmers in New South Wales are being urged to stay out of the ocean this weekend with heavy rain triggering dangerous surf. In finance, one Australian dollar is buying around 71.85 US cents.
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17: Knights halfback Dylan Brown is preparing to face the Eels for the first time since quitting the club last season. Parramatta coach Jason Ryle says his players are looking forward to taking on their old teammate this afternoon in Newcastle.
20: Yeah, I'm sure they've got a little bit of banter with him, no doubt. But, he's going really well. He's fitted in up there well and he's playing really well, so like we expected him to. So it'll be another part of the challenge for us this week.
17: That match will be followed by the Tigers and Bulldogs clash at CommBank Stadium, with the Storm and Roosters rounding out Saturday's games at Amy Park. Alex de Minaur has been knocked out of the French Open in the third round. Czech Jakub Menzik took the win. And in the AFL, the Sydney Swans take on Richmond for their round 12 match at the SCG. That's the very latest news and sport.
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22: Carringbar, 1 westbound lane on Kingsway is out of action with a broken down car. President Ave is suffering as a result as well. Roselands on King George's Road approaching Canaries Avenue. 3 southbound lanes go down to 1. That's causing big delays back through Wiley Park. There's a multi-vehicle crash at Erskine Park on the M4 just past Roper Road. Eastbound traffic should expect delays. And at Blacktown, Blacktown Road approaching Wall Park Avenue, there's a multi-vehicle crash taking out one of 3 southbound lanes. Ash Turner, 2GB.
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17: Mostly sunny this afternoon. Westerly winds at 15 to 20 kilometres an hour. Looking further ahead, sunny tomorrow, a top of 20 degrees. The same on Monday, a high of 19. Some morning showers on Tuesday. Right now in the city, it's 17 degrees. Humidity, 49%. It's 20 degrees at Bankstown, 19 in Campbelltown, 20 at Penrith, 18 at Lucas Heights, 17 in Terry Hills. I'm Sarah Wiedersain. There'll be more news at 2 o'clock on your news leader, Sydney's 2GB.
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29: Canterbury's on the attack. Here they come, the Dogs. This to put it to bed. It's with Kiros. Kiros try. They're going to win it, the Doggies. Start the party in Belmore. He's mobbed by the Bulldogs fans. The drought's been broken. The Dogs are going to win it.
1: With Mark Levy, Daryl Broman, Mark Riddell and Mark Geyer.
30: What's that bay called?
31: Botany Bay.
30: Botany Bay, it's a good bay, that one.
31: What's that bay called?
30: That's only where we found it. That's where the Captain Cook come in.
31: What's that bay called?
30: That's Stacey Jones look different in the back.
31: That's not Stacey.
30: Oh, my God. I can't believe you just said that. The great Stacey Jones.
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31: Beck has phoned through at Stanhope Gardens. Hello, Beck.
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30: Sausage Surprise? 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
31: What's Forrest Gump's password? One Forrest One.
30: What did one bit of toast say to another bit of... Nah, stop that. Damn it. You can't do it properly.
31: I stuffed it.
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31: Yes, good afternoon, ladies and gentlemen. Welcome along to the Continuous Call Team for another Saturday afternoon of fun and some footy. We'll talk State of Origin with New South Wales winning both the men's and women's. The women's team making it a 3-0 clean sweep for the first time ever. And all of the drama and the controversy and everything else, the New South Wales coach, Laurie Daly, will join us for a chat as well. And this game that we'll call this afternoon at 5:30 takes on extra significance because we've had it confirmed that Blake Brayley has in fact broken his arm. He'll have surgery on Monday. Now the report that I've got here for DP is that after surgery he's aiming to return in 3 weeks and be available for game 3 for New South Wales. I find that hard to believe, but Modern medicine's an amazing thing, so we'll wait and see what happens there. But we're going to need a replacement hooker to come off the bench for the Blues, and Appy Corrissau's out there today for the West Tigers against Canterbury. So we'll call that one for you at 5.30. 7.35, we'll have another live call of the Melbourne Storm and the Roosters. And at 3 o'clock this afternoon, Newcastle taking on Parramatta. We'll update the scores on that one. Last night, of course, Blake broke his arm in the Sharks' 28 points to 22 victory over the Manly Sea Eagles. And we'll check in with Nicho Hynes today because it was their mental health round game last night. And he's certainly been a driving force behind there to be a dedicated round. And I had him in the morning show studio a couple of weeks back, and he's a really, really good fella. So looking forward to catching up with Nicho Hynes. Love to hear from you this afternoon. The number to call, 131873. You can email us via the websites, and of course you can text us, 0460 873 873. And how good is it to have some blue skies and sunshine back in Sydney after what's been a very, very, very wet week? Daryl Broman is alongside us, the lone Queenslander on the panel, but he knows that Queensland are not done and dusted. They probably should have won if they had 13 on the field, but look, I said in the call last night, Daryl, as I say good afternoon to you, I said in the call on Wednesday that I thought maybe a sin bin, but on reflection, having watched it over and over again, it was a shoulder charge, there was contact with the head, I don't have a problem with it. So, Ashley Klein, you got it right, well done. Yeah. What about you, Big D?
30: Well, good afternoon, firstly, to you, Levy, MG, Piggy, and all our listeners. Yeah, you know what? And I've learnt this in a lot of times in football. You see what you want to see sometimes. Mm. And I've seen many angles of the tackle. A couple of them, I think, do show that there was a shoulder involved, but I think there's also an argument that it was a head clash. And I said at the time I thought it was a head clash, but I did see an angle where I thought the shoulder was involved. I just like Billy Slater's, what he's done. He's just said, you know, it is what it is. Move on. The referee's got to make a split decision.
31: Yeah.
30: And he did. Obviously, the video ref didn't agree with him, which that was a bit strange. I didn't realise that at the time in the call, but afterwards we heard about that. But, you know, it is what it is. The Queenslanders have been down 1-0 before and come back and won. They obviously got to win the game in Melbourne. They played well enough to win. You know, as a Queenslander, it was a devastating loss for them. But they'll rebound and they'll be hard to beat in Melbourne. So, you know, they'll probably be different sides selected though too because of injury. And last night, of course, Blake Brayley, who's, you know, it played, I don't know what it was, 160 games straight or something. I can't remember exactly what it was for the Sharks. I think he missed a game a couple of weeks ago through maybe a head knock, and then now he's broken his arm. It's such a shame because he was made such an impact on Wednesday night when he came out there. But the Sharks ended up winning the game. They led easily at half time. Manly came back at them. Obviously, Manly was severely undermanned, and I suppose Cronulla were a little bit, but you know, it was a pretty decent game of football, I thought, last night. And we've got three beauties today. It's a great round. It's a tremendous round. And I suppose all the question marks today will be wondering who's going to back up and who's not going to back up. Mm. So, but there is one other thing that concerns me, and Piggy alerted me to this. You know, you work a lot, Levy. A lot. I did switch on at half time last night to hear a graphic call because I like your calls. They're exciting. It comes from your soles of your feet, your call.
31: Right.
30: Reverberates up your body and then comes out of your mouth.
31: Right. Where are you going with
30: you
31: this?
30: Weren't on.
31: I had a Friday night off.
30: What? Who cares? Who has Friday nights off? Do you have Friday nights off?
3: No.
30: Do I have Friday nights off?
3: I do. Friday. Yes, you do.
31: Yes, you do.
30: Yes, I do. You have Friday nights off?
31: Yeah, well, you have been known to have holidays in the middle of the football season.
30: Well, that was under the old regime.
31: For a bloke who works 2 days a week.
30: I was up there with Hadley and all the bigwigs. We used to have, me and Jones and Hadley used to go out to lunch all the time.
3: Power lunch.
30: The three of us, power lunches.
3: I'm sure someone had a week off not long ago, didn't they?
31: Excuse me, you haven't been introduced yet. No, Piggy, you haven't been introduced yet.
30: Okay.
31: I want to shout out Mr. Security Guard on the gate on the way in. Because you know what, Daryl?
30: He worked last night.
31: I pulled up to the little gate.
30: He told me.
31: He did. He was at Shark Park. Yeah. So I pulled up to the gate and I got my phone out of the little console trying to find the pass that Andrew sent me that I got to show him. He goes, "You're right, Mark. I think you're in for an interesting day." I said, "What do you mean by that?" He said, "The boys were in here last night." I said, "Oh, really?" I said, "Who was the culprit?" He said, "Pig." I said, "Yeah, okay. Very, very good."
30: So you weren't aware of it?
31: No, I wasn't. I went to bed at 7:30.
3: He didn't listen.
30: You would have listened.
31: I didn't. I was in bed at 7:30.
30: You would have done a critique on who called?
31: Oh,
3: Mike Pearson.
31: What about you? Mike's a very good commentator, and he did very well last night. So the boys tell me. Because I wasn't listening. I wasn't. I've had a big week, and I needed a little non-eye, so I was fresh, ready to go today. So, Piggy, as I say good afternoon to you, you better be on your toes today.
3: Good afternoon.
31: Game on.
3: Good afternoon to you, Mark, MG, big man. And all our listeners. Well, you know what?
30: What?
3: I didn't even mention his name last night.
30: Not at all.
3: I refused to mention his name.
30: Because he was bludging.
3: I called him the morning toast.
30: the morning toast.
3: That's all he got.
30: Sounds like morning toast.
31: Well, according to some of the messages coming through, you said, who is the cranky morning announcer?
3: No, I never said that. You can go to the tape.
30: That'd be Hadley.
3: But J-Moz did call you Voldemort.
4: Voldemort.
30: Yeah, I don't understand what Voldemort is.
3: I don't know what Voldemort is.
4: Harry Potter.
31: Well, it's the person who shall not be named.
3: That's right. Yeah. The person who shall not be named. Yeah, yes. He was calling you Voldemort, okay. But I was being polite.
30: Did he get another same game multi again last night, James? Geez, he can win.
3: Yes.
31: You know what? He's become the David Morrow of the
3: Oh, has he won? Has never loses.
31: Oh, mate, he could lose, and still come in and go, got that winner.
3: He doesn't need to work. The amount that he wins in every week, it's like he doesn't need to work.
31: Well, if there's one man that's going to be rock solid with me today, I'm hoping it's Mark Guyer. MG, good afternoon to you.
4: Good afternoon, Levi. Good
30: Oh, you forgot his name.
4: Good afternoon.
30: He had one night off.
4: Good afternoon, D. Good afternoon, our listeners. Good Look, night. I think we're still getting over Wednesday night, to be honest. I reckon it was one of them games that had every emotion pumping. I thought, just a quick, feedback on that game. I reckon Queensland's first half was some of the best origin I've seen in recent times. The way they threw the ball around in them conditions and made it stick. Ponga, their spine was unreal. Their spine was fantastic. Who knows what would have happened if Ponga stays on the field? That's, I probably think they win the game. Queensland on the way they're playing. But we'll ask Laurie Daly when we get him on. Yeah. The way they fought back and held in there, Nathan Cleary in particular, just kept fighting the good fight. And we're in for a massive game in Melbourne. As for last night's game, I actually had to get up and walk away from this TV for about 20 minutes.
31: What the hell?
4: I was so peed off with the six to goes. I counted last night. I got my pen and paper out. There were 7 restarts in the opening 20 minutes. At the 28th mark, there was 10. By half time, there was 12 restarts in that game. Our game was built on attrition, not piggybacks. Hmm. Let the boys play. Let the fittest and toughest team win. Don't keep giving them 3 and 4 sets without second half. 2 were blown.
3: Yeah.
4: What's the?
30: Well, they learnt their lesson.
4: Two were blown the second half.
3: I went off on a rant last night. I gave a public service announcement, didn't I, boys? I said if Todd Smith goes one more six again, he's going to take off. You know what happened?
4: It took off.
3: He went with 2. Back to back. Like, as soon as I said, I'm going home. I've had enough.
4: 100%. I hate to bag the game that's given me everything. I really do. But when you go from what we've seen on Wednesday night with Ashley Klein putting his whistle in his pocket for that amount of time and let the players do the work, then you go to the club footy, you go, why?
31: Yeah.
4: Why is it so drastic from there to there?
3: Yep.
31: Yeah.
4: I don't understand. Like, come on, just ease back a bit.
31: It's interesting you say that, MG. Remember you go back a couple of grand finals ago, and I think it was Adam G who refereed it. Remember he put the whistle away?
4: Yeah.
31: For the weeks after the grand final, everyone was saying, oh, how good was the grand final? The best ever. We did the same on Wednesday night, albeit with, a little bit of controversy there toward the end of the game. But I think there's a lesson there for the NRL that when you've got such a good product and you've got the best of the best playing it, just take the officials out of it. Let the players do their thing.
4: Yep.
31: And only get involved when you need them to get involved.
30: How long have we been saying?
3: I don't know.
30: When you're talking about State of Origin, the way it's reffed, and even pre, the six agains and all that stuff, I mean, we were saying it every year.
4: Mm.
30: Ref the normal games like you'd referee a State of Origin. That's been happening for 25 years.
31: Because let's face it, Darryl, if you were a referee, right, and you were in an NRL club game, you could find something in every tackle if you wanted to.
4: Yep.
31: And that's what we've got into.
4: Yep.
31: Finding a reason to give six again. Nobody has a bloody clue what they've given six again for. And all of a sudden it's set restart after set restart, piggyback after piggyback. And I was at a lunch this week. There was a rugby union referee there, Andrew Curry, his name is. He said, Mark, there was a poll done of the fans this week. 85% of fans said that the NRL referees have too much say in the result of the games. as soon as we get to that point, we're going down the path of rugby union.
4: We are.
31: Just take them out of it.
4: Yep. Yep.
31: They've got a very important role to play, but be seen and not heard.
4: But why 12 in the first half and then 2 in the second
3: half? Yes.
4: That's the anomaly.
3: There's no way he would have blown 12 penalties.
4: No.
3: There's no way in the world, but it's just so easy to
4: do that.
3: Wave the arm in the air and away they go.
31: Do we all agree though, Wednesday night State of Origin, albeit, you know, north of the Tweed, they'll be disappointed and they'll be up in arms. I'll share with Laurie Daly something that Dean Bulldog Richie wrote yesterday that I had a good laugh at. But look, one thing we've learned about Queensland, Darryl, is that you know, they'll come out, and if they play like they played on Wednesday night, and this comes from a New South Welshman, if it's 13 on 13, New South Wales doesn't win.
4: I don't think any doubt about that.
31: Queensland going to Melbourne, I mean, there's no need to feel down and dejected. Yeah. You can level the series, go to Suncorp and win the whole.
7: I think it's a natural reaction. When you they led for every second of that game until I think, the 32nd mark when they kicked the goal to get to the front in New South Wales. I mean, they're obviously disappointed and, you know, it's a game that got away from them, but the coach is leading the way. And
4: isn't he?
7: Them trying to get over it. I mean, I would imagine he went to the sheds. He said, look, and I'm sure he would have said, I'm going to go up. I'm in a, you know, press conference here in 10 minutes time. I'm going to go up and just say, look, it is what it is. Move on. We've got a job to do, and I'm sure that's what he would have said.
31: You know what else I like for Queensland, Piggy? Kalen Ponga. We actually got a message from our CEO, Tom Malone,
3: who was he came down the sideline.
31: Because Tom saw Kalen Ponga go down the tunnel and up the back of the grandstand. Yep. He went up into the coach's box to apologise to the coaching staff. Shows what sort of bloke and player Kalen Ponga is.
3: Oh, I think that's great, isn't it? You're right, and we saw the footage of that, didn't we? The camera, little camera in the corner of the coach's box there of apologising to Billy and the coaching staff there. Yeah, Tom actually came down to the sideline and told me exactly that, and just as he told me, you were talking about it in the call. So, mate, he obviously didn't mean it. We all know he didn't mean it, but he just came in at 100 mile an hour. It went wrong, and that was the consequences from it.
7: And didn't get suspended. Do you find that a little?
3: No, but you've got to understand the rules.
7: The new rules. Oh,
31: okay. So I spoke to Graham Annesley this week, the NRL's head of football, and it's I'm glad you've raised it, Darryl, because I know a lot of people out there, MG, have said, oh well, he didn't get suspended, therefore they got the decision wrong. That's incorrect.
4: No.
31: So you'll remember a couple of years ago, the clubs were blowing up.
4: Blowing up deluxe.
31: Clubs were releasing players to go and play rep football. They get suspended at Origin, and the clubs would say, well, hang on, why am I losing a player for 2 weeks when all I've done is release them to go and play for New South Wales or Queensland? Hmm. There was a change to the judicial code.
4: 2022.
31: Grade 1, grade 2 offences, you get fined.
4: Yep.
31: So, you know, we can't have it both ways. We changed it for a reason, and that's the reason why he paid a $6,900 fine.
4: I think on that incident alone, that was sent off sufficient.
31: Yeah,
4: I don't think you need to penalise him any more than that. They lost the game because he went off. As soon as he got sent off, that was the game.
31: Mm.
4: We all knew it. We can feel it. We can feel the momentum. Nathan Cleary knew it. He said, boys, it's a matter of time until we get these guys. You've got 12 men in State of Origin. Like, come on. Even for that pass that Tedesco threw to Olakau'atu, when he could have ran it over to him, gave him the ball, and then they could have scored 3 tries in that corner. But that's Origin.
7: I think Olakau'atu would have told him, champ, I'm cramping up.
3: A little bit higher, please.
7: I can't move.
4: But see, that's Origin. You freeze.
7: I've been here for 20 minutes. I wasn't in the line for any other reason.
31: Well, boys, we're going to catch up with Laurie Daly after the break. On the way to the break, we'll have a listen back to the highlights from Wednesday night. If you want to have your say, folks, north of the Tweed, New South Wales, all over Australia, 131873, the number. You can email us via the website. You can send through a text, 0460 873 873. But on the way to the break, here's what happened Wednesday night in Origin 1.
8: State of Origin, Game 1, with the continuous call team.
31: 5.
8: New South Wales.
31: 4.
8: The Maroons.
31: 3. Stand by for the whistle. State of Origin's underway. Boot the ball from New South Wales. And it goes downfield. It's fielded by Cam Munster. 13 metres away from the goal line. Here's Queensland's chance. They go out to the right. Walker dabs a little kick in behind them. And they try. It's got a try through Robert Toya. Well, a couple of mistakes from New South Wales. And the Queenslanders draw first blood in the State of Origin series. 5 metres away. Grant goes from Danny Hart. He flicks it out the back. A miracle ball. Oh, running onto a beautiful pass. The try being scored by Tom Flegler. Walker put him into a gap. That's a great Queensland try. They lead 10-0. They come back to the left. It's with Munster again. Munster put a kick, a little kick in behind it. Yeah. And the Hammers there to score. Tabulae Fadeau goes 3 in a row for Queensland. Can you believe it? The Blues are shell-shocked. 16 block kick to come. Here they are, Robson. Robson goes to Cleary now. Cleary puts a little kick into the in-goal area. They're there, try.
29: Watts and Young scored the try. They're on the board, the Blues.
9: Here's Cleary, a two-point field goal attempt. It hasn't got the distance. It's going to be about 5 short of the goal line. And that's all she wrote for the first half. Origin 1 here at Accor Stadium. The Queenslanders leading New South Wales by 20-6. Here's the restart of play. Second half underway. And the ball goes to the southern end of the field, and it'll be Victor Radley who brings the ball back. Nice try the halfway line. The ball goes to Cobber.
29: Oh! Went bang.
9: Brayley goes to Cleary. Cleary goes out the back to Strange. A cutout ball to Kohler. Kohler's down the touchline. He comes at him, Walker. He's lost the ball, but it's a high tackle. A high tackle. They're coming from left, right and centre. The two teams have come together. Kalen Pong has been summoned to the principal's office.
29: Sensation! Kalen Ponga, he's pointed to the sideline, he's off! I can't believe it!
9: McLean comes onto the field, he's been everywhere, and they ship the ball away. He comes to Crichton, Crichton's over the 40, he's over the 30, he comes back in field, it's with Strange, Strange streaking out, Strange gets a try! 20-10, Queensland lead New South Wales. Queensland have the football as Grant goes for a one.
29: He's been crunched.
9: Bailey picks it up from dummy half.
29: Away to Cleary. Cleary's going to score for the Blues.
9: There's a minute and a half left. It comes back to the middle. It goes to Cleary. Cleary up into the air. They're coming through.
29: Dave Stavesco's got it. He's going to win the game for the Blues.
9: McLean will take the tackle. It's all over. That snap victory from the jaws of defeat. The Blues take a 1-0 series lead. That won Origin 1 by 22-20.
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16: The Continuous Call Team, thanks to McDonald's, Harvey Norman, Lowe's, Honda, Solo by MYOB, Jack Daniels, Ram Trucks, Power Bay, Sonali and Brighton's Lawyers.
31: Yeah, welcome back to the Continuous Call Team. Well, we've spoken about New South Wales and that incredible game on Wednesday night. The Blues winning at 22-20 over Queensland. They'll take a 1-0 series lead to the MCG in Melbourne. Laurie Daly is the Blues coach. We've got him on the line right now. Hello, Loz.
18: Hey, Mark. How are you, mate?
31: Mate, more importantly, rollercoaster of emotions. Halftime, you're probably ready to chuck it all in, but yeah, that incredible finish. James Tedesco, the hero. How were you in the box, mate?
18: Oh, mate, I wasn't great. It was just an emotional rollercoaster, you know. I wasn't expecting the start we had. And then sort of we created opportunities in the second half and then we didn't capitalize on a few of them. And I was thinking, oh, geez, this is just not going to be our night. And then, James came up with that massive play and Nathan beforehand came up with a couple, and I suppose in the end that's what the difference is. You've just got to find a way in Origin, and your big players rise to the occasion, and yeah, they came up with some special plays.
31: Just before the boys jump in, Bulldog Richie's a good mate of yours. Yeah. One thing we don't need to do is antagonise the Queenslanders. I just printed off what he wrote yesterday. What a state of hypocritical crybabies, a bunch of sulking whingers who want to take their deflated footy and stagger home full of flat Forex after losing Origin 1. Queensland sook merchants one day, tantrum throwers the next. Bulldog Richie, what are you doing to us, Loz?
18: he's in the trenches with me, doggy, but sometimes I go, don't say anything. Just stay out of it. But I think that obviously, yeah, everyone's got an opinion on what happened on Wednesday night. I think, you know, for us, we didn't play well and we won, so we're going to take that as a bonus and just got to move on for game two. But we know we're going to be a lot better, and we know that Queensland will be better. So we're just going to really improve our starts. That's what's been letting us down for the last couple of games. But we're going to get to the bottom of that.
3: Hey, Loz, I know you touched on it there about at halftime, and obviously you wouldn't have been happy with the first half from the Blues. But when I interviewed a few of the boys after the game, they all seemed to mention just how calm the dressing room was at halftime, and how you went about your business in there.
18: Well, it was funny because I said to the coaches, and Mitch Moses was there too. I said, do I need to give these blokes a rev here? What do you think? I need to be calm. I said, which way? Because I can go either here. And they were sort of like, well, we've finished the second half and we've got a bit of momentum. We think the right way is to be calm about it. So, I wanted to probably have a spray, but I didn't. And then we just spoke about what we needed to do better. Like, now I understand, you know, we made errors and put ourselves on the back foot, but we needed to improve. Yeah.

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7: 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Click onto the feedback icon if you would like to join us. G'day, boys. I'm 40 today. A happy Shark supporter getting spoilt by my beautiful partner and little daughter from Clinton. Happy birthday, Clinton. Happy 40th, mate. Nice to know you're listening to the Continuous Call team.
8: Well, there's another Clinton recently.
9: He's 50.
7: Clinton, mate.
8: Yeah. 50, yeah.
7: Yeah, well, Gal came in and we were having a chat about Origin, but he wasn't actually coming in to talk about Origin.
8: No,
7: it was more of a...
8: You got a surprise for it.
7: Yeah, well, a bit of a surprise for our great mate and colleague, Clinton Maynard, who turned 50, and Clinton was blown away. So happy birthday, Clinton. I think he's celebrating today buying a guitar or something.
10: Didn't you stitch Gal up?
7: Yeah, so oh, I've got to tell
10: you.
7: You did stitch him up. So I rang Dino Mezzatesta, right, the boss of the Sharks. I said, Dino, we need to do something special for Clinton. He wrote a book about the Sharks. He's made Sharks for his life. He said, yeah, sweet. I said, what have you got? Have you got something at the club that we can get Gal to present to Clinton? I'll talk to Gal, get him to come in. He said, yeah, do you want to G up Gal as well? I said, yeah, righto. So Gal presented a photo of himself to Clinton Maynard, signed and everything else.
8: He wouldn't have thought that was a deal.
10: No, but he didn't know, did he? No, Gal didn't know.
7: So Annie, his wife, went and picked it up from Dino, and he rang me and goes, I'm not doing it, I'm not doing it, I'm not doing it. So I said, no, I'm not going to bag you. So on air on the Wednesday, I've said, so hang on, Gal, you're handing over a photo of yourself to Clinton. That'll do, mate.
8: Oh, good one.
7: So anyway, Piggy, just before we continue on, Mark, true story. I did some work on the pool at the New Dragon Centre of Average, and the rumour is the pool was 32 degrees but increased to 34 degrees because, quote, Mark Riddell thought it was too cold. Apparently, it adds $4,000 a year to the power bill.
8: Poor bugger. Really?
10: That's a toss-up.
8: Times are tough.
7: True?
10: Toss-up. Well, one, we're not allowed in the pool, so I don't
9: know. Why'd they build it?
10: Well, it's for players only. I don't think they need my frame getting round in budgies.
7: Imagine Piggy going to a
10: pool recovery
8: area. Pool.
10: It's only like it's an indoor.
8: It's a plunge pool.
10: 10 meter
8: yeah,
10: pool.
8: Little plunge.
9: Like have they got like a slippery side going in?
10: No,
9: I love that.
10: Otherwise, I would have gone in.
9: I love it. And I'm right. When you're wet, you fly there.
7: And Piggy, I know you've told this story before, but a few people have said when you were coached by Laurie Daly, he helped you. When it came to your playing weight and everything else. Can you just quickly share that for our listeners?
10: Well, we had pre-season meetings with the coaching staff. I went in there and Loz was worried about, how would I put this, my partying or my drinking?
8: Both.
10: I did love
8: it. Both.
10: I loved a good time.
8: Yeah.
10: Still do. And he said, oh, how many beers do you drink a week? And I said, oh, I don't know, probably a dozen. And he goes, oh, that's pretty good. We can work with that. Yeah, okay, right. That's good. And anyway, we're talking footy stuff and goals and all that. And then I got the guilts at the end of it, and I just was walking towards the door. And they're like, yeah, this is going to be a great year, Pig. You know, like we've made some real progress. And I said, oh, that's great. Yeah, I got the door. And I just said, hey, Loz. He goes, yeah, Pig, that's great. About 12 beers, mate. Yeah, we can work with that. I said, yeah, just on that. After the 12 beers, there's another 12 bourbons.
7: I love that story. We'll take a break, back with more from CommBank Stadium.
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7: Around the grounds for McDonald's, quarter time at the SCG. The Swans leading Richmond 42-25. So the Swans in control there after the first quarter. Daryl, big news for you and darling Bev. BTS, this K-pop band, are performing at a Core Stadium on Feb 20 and Feb 21 of next year from Tommy.
9: Yeah, I'm trying to get some tickets if possible. And, you know, I said, look, if I have to, I'll even pray for it.
18: No, but then you almost fainted.
10: I knew what you would do. I'm trying to get some tickets.
9: Yeah. I've got some friends in the industry that might be able to help me out.
7: What, the K-pop industry?
9: Bev wants to go. I don't know. She's 70. Mm. She loves them. she'll go with anyone.
7: Wow.
18: She looks good for 70.
9: Have you seen it?
18: Yes, I have.
7: Oh, Daryl!
18: Last year I saw Darling.
7: Jeez, your
9: she was only 69 last year.
18: Your favourite number.
9: 70.
18: Yes, we said
9: over the day.
18: You said that my mum. You
9: can give us some knuckles.
7: Team News is through for that 3 o'clock game, thank goodness. We do that for Drug Alert. Knights 1-19. Dylan Brown playing his 150th game against his former team. And for the Eels, Harrison Edwards starts at hooker in 17. Talented Silver to the bench. Sam Tuivasa back from injury on the bench. Tinkum Brown drops out of the side. Brian Kelly playing his 200th game. Did you tip the Knights in that one, boys? Who'd you tip?
18: Yeah, Knights.
7: Knights in that
18: one. Ponga to snap.
9: No, I didn't.
7: Did you go Parramatta?
9: Yeah, only because I didn't think Ponga would play. I thought that might rest him, but he was good the other night.
18: Even without Ponga, I think it's just too many injuries.
9: So your opinion. You're entitled to it.
18: Oh, no, drop
9: the pen. 131-87.
18: You know what? There's my pen. I dropped it.
7: Jeez, there's been a lot of pen dropping this afternoon.
9: Oh, well, it's a thing that's almost should patent.
7: And I want to get the plug in. MG's walked into the box today, ladies and gentlemen. I need to get to another break. No, but he's walked in saying and declaring that his power rankings today are the most divisive of all time.
18: Yes.
10: Wow.
18: Divisive.
7: Well, you know what, MG?
18: Yep.
7: I'm going to make an executive decision here. We're going to do power rankings in the next hour.
18: Whoa!
9: Yes!
18: What?
7: We're going to bring them forward than when we usually do them. Given that you've talked it up big time.
18: Okay.
7: And they're divisive, I reckon we unleash them on the world next hour.
18: Let's unleash it.
7: You with me?
18: I'm with you.
7: All right, fantastic. Don't go anywhere. Continuous call team.
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7: Well, ladies and gentlemen, there's a drama involving one of the members of the Continuous Call team who's usually on a Sunday. I've just been told Cooper Johns has driven all the way from the northern beaches to Gerringong to watch one of his mates play. The game's cancelled, the ground's closed, so he's had to turn around and drive all the way home. Can we see if we can track down Cooper Johns for an explanation? We'll do that for you after the news, and stand by for a very divisive MG's Power Rankings.
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24: Good afternoon, I'm Sarah Wiedersane. US President Donald Trump is weighing up whether to move ahead with a deal to extend the ceasefire with Iran following high-stakes talks at the White House. The deal would also see the Strait of Hormuz reopened. The key shipping route has effectively been closed since the Iran war broke out. Vice President J.D. Vance has told reporters no deal has been reached yet, but progress has been made.
25: There are a couple of issues on the nuclear stuff. The highly enriched stockpile and also the question of enrichment. So, you know, we're going back and forth with them. We do think they're negotiating, at least so far, in good faith, and we're making some progress. Hopefully we'll continue to make progress.
24: The federal government is extending its temporary relaxation of minimum stock obligations to ensure petrol and diesel gets to where it's needed most. It means suppliers can hold 20% less diesel and petrol in reserves if they commit to delivering more fuel into the domestic market, particularly in regional areas. Australia currently has 48 days of petrol in reserve and 36 days worth of diesel. Energy Minister Chris Bowen says fuel supply chains continue to face pressures amid the uncertainty.
26: I have decided to extend that reduction until September. It was due to run out in July, simply because we continue to work in an uncertain international environment. We continue to work in a situation where we need to be agile.
24: NATO and the European Union are condemning Russia after one of the country's drones hit a Romanian residential block. Two people were injured in the attack. About 70 others were evacuated from the building. The parents of two murdered Queensland police officers say they've been left blindsided by the sale of the property where their children were shot dead. Constables Rachel McCrow and Matthew Arnold were shot dead by conspiracy theorists Gareth Nathaniel and Stacey Train in Weimbula in December 2022. The police union had approached the state government about establishing a memorial at the site. Instead, the property has been sold for $190,000. Swimmers across New South Wales are being told to stay vigilant in the water due to an increased risk of sharks. Murky water runoff from heavy rain is attracting marine life, including bull sharks, close to the coast. Surf Life Saving New South Wales Chief Executive Steve Pearce says standard beach safety tips apply.
1: We have our lifeguards on duty. The red and yellow flags will be flying. Just try and stay clear of the rock shelves and rock platforms, because we've seen so many tragic incidents this year with our people either sightseeing or rock fishing being swept off those rocks.
24: And wild weather is expected to lash southern parts of Western Australia this weekend. In finance, one Australian dollar is buying around 71 US cents.
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24: Blues coach Laurie Daly says his team has work to do ahead of Origin 2. New South Wales came from behind to win 22-20 after Queensland's Kalyn Ponga was sent off in the 58th minute. Daly admits his side made errors on the night.
2: We didn't play well and we won, so we're going to take that as a bonus and just going to move on to game two. But we know we're going to be a lot better, and we know that Queensland will be better. So we're just going to improve our starts. That's what's been letting us down.
24: Blues hooker Blake Brayley is likely to miss game two after fracturing his arm during the Sharks' win against Manly last night. The Knights and Eels take to McDonald Jones Stadium next hour. In AFL action, the Swans and Tigers are facing off at the SCG, the home side currently out in front. It's 2:04. That's the latest news and sport.
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24: Mostly sunny this afternoon. Westerly winds at 15 to 20 kilometres an hour. Looking further ahead, sunny tomorrow, a top of 20 degrees. The same on Monday, a high of 19. Some morning showers on Tuesday, a top of 23. Right now in the city, it's 21 degrees. Humidity, 49%. It's 20 degrees at Bank. Bankstown, 19 at Campbelltown, 20 in Penrith. I'm Sarah Wiedersheim. There'll be more news at 3 o'clock on your news leader, Sydney's 2G.

0: sardines. Yeah, mate, I'm with you. I'm not a mad I don't mind seafood as I've got older. Like, I like chips, Chico rolls,
1: fish cocktails.
2: Batter Sav's not a fish.
0: What?
2: Batter Sav's.
0: Where do you get it?
2: That's Frankfurt.
0: Where do you get it from? Get a fish and chip shop, you idiot.
2: Oh.
0: You're in Australia.
2: I thought you go through the fishing food you're having.
0: But you know what I find interesting? How long would it take for those little fish you were talking about you like?
1: Sardines.
0: How long would it take to catch all those sardines?
2: Lots.
0: Like on a reel.
2: They get a trawler.
0: I mean, you wouldn't even know when they nibbled at it.
2: No, they get a big
0: what do you use?
1: They've got those little fishing rods.
0: What do you use for bait? Like a little mini bit of something.
1: Like anchovy. Here's another one. Going back to Chinese for a second. What about the little prawns and the fried rice? How hard would they be to catch?
0: Yeah, they're hard to catch.
1: Nets. Little baby prawns.
0: Nets.
1: Thank you, Phil. I appreciate the call. Gary's at Pier. Hello, Gary.
3: Hey, how you going, mate? That soft-shelled tacos, you know what I mean? What's that about? They're like washing up dish sponges or something. Where's the crunchy tacos?
1: I tend to agree with you, Gary. Yeah. I much prefer the hard shell.
0: I like the soft.
2: I'm a hard
1: like
2: shell,
1: wrap,
2: man.
1: Do you?
0: Yeah, I do. I like a little wrap here and there, like... Geez, you're going well, big man.
2: that wrap. Sort of a wrap.
1: Thank you, Gary. Patrick's at Huntley's Cove. Hello, Patrick.
4: Yeah, boys. The worst food that I come from Brussels are Brussels sprouts. I come from Belgium. And the other thing is...
0: You do not.
4: They're Brussels sprouts. And the other thing is I went to boarding school out of Forbes. I used to serve the bloody things up at lunchtime. You had to finish eating your food. I'd put them in my pocket. And just walk out, otherwise I'd be sitting there all day. that was shocking.
0: You're from my era, mate. I used to do that.
4: If you had a Jack Daniels, I'd wash it down, but I didn't have the opportunity, boys.
1: Good on you, Patrick. Thanks for the call, mate. Plenty of room on the board. 131873. We need your overrated foods on this Saturday afternoon. Around the grounds, halftime of the SCG and the AFL. The Swans leading Richmond 97-46. The Swans leading Richmond in the AFL. We'll come back with more of your calls, your texts and your emails. Nico Hines is going to join us as well from the Cronulla Sharks.
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1: Mark Levy, Mark Geyer, Daryl Broman, Mark Riddell, the continuous call team here at Combank Stadium. 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Boys, as you know, hosting the 2GB Morning Show, I get to meet some pretty impressive people. People that are making a difference in our community and people that are out there advocating for really important things. You also know that I'm pretty passionate about talking about the need for men in particular to talk about their mental health struggles. I was lucky enough a few weeks ago to have Nico Hines from

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6: 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I think he agreed with me with lobster being the most overrated food of all time.
5: All right, Neil, Jack Daniels pack coming your way. The slides, the stubby holders, you name it. Jack Daniels, one of our sponsors on the Continuous Call team, and they'll bring us the stats during the game tonight, which will call the West Tigers and Canterbury here at Combank Stadium. All eyes, of course, on Blake Brayley, given the news has been confirmed it's a broken arm suffered last night. He's having some surgery on Monday, so we'll happy call. Corrissau replace him. He'll play this afternoon for the West Tigers. All eyes on the number nine. Break for some news.
4: 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On now at Flower Power.
7: Good afternoon, I'm Sarah Widdowson. Federal opposition leader Angus Taylor has vowed to undo Labor's tax break reforms in a key address in Melbourne. Speaking at the Liberal Party Federal Council, he also reiterated promises to withdraw net zero commitments, reduce migration numbers and end welfare for non-citizens. Contentious changes to the capital gains tax and negative gearing have now been introduced to Parliament under one bill. Mr. Taylor has told the party faithful the Prime Minister has drawn the battle lines with his tax reforms.
8: Anthony Albanese has started a war on aspiration, a war on the very essence of being Australian, a war on the soul of our nation. Friends, we're going to fight like hell and win this war.
7: The US president is weighing up whether to move ahead with a deal to extend a ceasefire with Iran and reopen the Strait of Hormuz. President Donald Trump has held 2 hours of talks with top Iranian aides at the White House to discuss the framework of the proposed peace deal. The federal government says the country's petrol supply is now at its highest level since minimum stock obligations were introduced. Australia now has 48 days worth of petrol supplies and 36 days worth of diesel. One man has been guided out of a cave in Laos more than a week after a group of villagers became stuck in floodwaters. The rescue operation to bring the other four survivors out of the cave-in has been suspended until later today. Cave diving expert Dr. Peter Rogers says it's an intimidating situation.
9: It looks a very narrow cave as well, and that means that you can't have a diver side by side with the person being rescued.
7: Thousands of Hyundai vehicles are being recalled over concerns their brakes could engage unexpectedly. Affected models include Tucson NX4 versions sold between 2025 and 2026. A software issue could cause the collision avoidance system to activate unnecessarily. A man's been charged, accused of deliberately crashing his ute into the front of a police station in central West New South Wales. It's alleged the 67-year-old suspected sovereign citizen drove at police before ramming his vehicle into the building in Mudgee. Wild weather is expected to lash southern parts of Western Australia this weekend. A strong cold front is forecast to bring damaging winds and heavy rainfall. The Bureau of Meteorology is also warning of large, dangerous surf conditions. And protesters have returned to Brisbane's Victoria Park as the standoff continues over the construction of the Olympic Stadium. In finance, one Australian dollar is buying around 71 US cents.
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7: Aussie Alex Emenor is feeling the disappointment after crashing out of the French Open in the third round. Emenor lost in four sets, 0-6, 6-2, 6-2, 6-3 to Czech star Jakub Menzik. He says he can't fathom what went wrong at Roland Garros.
0: I don't need more reasons to be disappointed in myself. Right now I'm pretty gutted, and there's many reasons why I'm disappointed in myself, and many reasons of which I feel like I should have been better today and should have found a way. So yeah, it's not great.
7: In NRL action, the Knights and Eels take to McDonald Jones Stadium this hour. And in the AFL, the Swans continue a commanding lead against Richmond as the game enters the third quarter. That's the very latest news and sport.
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7: Mostly sunny this afternoon. Westerly winds at 15 to 20 kilometres an hour. Looking further ahead, sunny tomorrow, a top of 20 degrees. The same on Monday, a high of 19. Some morning showers on Tuesday. Right now in the city, it's 20 degrees, humidity 49%. It's 20 degrees at Bankstown, 19 at Campbelltown, 20 at Penrith and Gosford, 18 in Terry Hills. I'm Sarah Wiedersheim. There'll be more news at 4 o'clock on your news leader, Sydney's 2GB.

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2: I'm a bit confused by Michael's message. He says, boys, I've listened to this show for 35 years. I had my auntie mum's twin on a linked call. My auntie's 82 today. I'm disappointed you had zero time for her. Michael, we gave her a shout-out and wished her happy birthday, mate. Clearly you weren't listening.
6: Yeah.
2: And everybody said happy birthday. So I'm a bit taken aback by your message. 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I had a skin cancer cut out from my right temple. Doctors said it's from years of not using the sun visor while driving on my right from Steve. Michael from Caboolture, you guys are a bunch of nutcases. Keep up the good work. Continuous call team. Thank you. Mark Piggy is right about cooling the seat. I love the cooling on my passenger seat and watch my mates start to squirm thinking they've had a little accident.
7: Me too. I've done that 40 times.
2: Rod and Young says, boys, I work in aged care. One cold morning, I put the seat warmer on before I picked my client up. About halfway into the trip, I told him what I'd done. He said, thank God for that. I thought I'd had an accident from Rod. And afternoon, gents, just wondering if Carly has contacted Piglet after finding out about the throng of blonde women hanging off him at Northies. Hopefully he's not in strife. He can't control who his fans are, from Chris at Redcliffe.
8: Well, and it's been clarified.
7: It was 2001.
8: 2001. Thank you, MG.
9: And when did you meet Carly?
8: 2006.
2: But you told me off air it was while you were at Parramatta this happened.
8: No, that wasn't. No, it was, as the caller said earlier, it was when I was playing at the Dragon. Let's just get that clarification in there, please.
9: I mean, you were single at that stage.
8: That's right.
7: You haven't got a message from Carly today yet?
8: No.
9: How many girlfriends did
8: she's
9: you
8: not
9: have?
8: Not answering mine.
2: she's actually packing up his stuff.
9: So how many girlfriends did you have prior to Carly?
7: None.
9: Roughly?
8: None, not really many.
9: Hold on.
7: Not
9: really many.
8: Mate, let's move on. Let's move on before you try and get me.
9: You know what? He met her nearby here, didn't you?
8: Yes, Rose Hill Races.
9: Yeah. And she just fell for him straight away.
8: She walked up to me and said,
9: what'd she say?
7: She said, look at you.
8: What are you backing?
9: Did she go? Did she finish with a?
8: No, I actually. I actually said that to her.
2: Yeah, you know how you're giving me relationship advice.
9: Yeah.
2: I don't know anybody who thinks that would be attractive if a bloke walking up and going.
9: Oh, mate,
7: you'd be surprised.
9: Love it. Why don't you try it?
7: The Velvet Room. Yeah.
2: Mate,
7: vinyl. That's right.
8: How did you introduce yourself to Darling again?
9: Hi, I'm Daryl Broman. How big are you? What's your?
7: You've probably heard of me.
9: You've probably read about me. I left that out.
2: Let's bring in the victorious New South Wales Women's Origin coach, John Strange. He's on the line. Hello, John.
10: G'day, how are we, guys?
2: Mate, very well. Congratulations on making it a 3-0 clean sweep. The girls tipped the esky over you. It was a

0: great night on the Gold Coast for you, buddy.
1: It was very good. Yeah, it was. Yeah, I was happy for the girls. Yeah, we tried for the clean sweep last year. We fell short in the last game, so they worked really hard and they got their reward. And you know, I got the nice cold bucket of ice. So it was a good night.
2: Johnny, we know that you've got two great kids who can play the game, but tell us a bit about the John Strange story, buddy.
1: Oh, mate, Piggy Riddell knows a little bit about it. He was actually my ball boy.
2: He said that?
1: SG ball for Canterbury. I played with his brother Luke, who I had a beer with after our game on Thursday night. So, but yeah, mate, it's not much of a story, but there's a bit of Piggy Riddell involved anyway in the early days.
3: Hey, John, when the ladies' game sort of started, you know, becoming a thing, I must admit I was a bit apprehensive about how I was going to, you know, accept it and not attack it, but watch it, etc. But I love watching the women's football. It's so pure. It is, isn't it? I mean, we used the word last week.
2: Well, 2018 they had the girls' Origin over at North Sydney Oval, and that's the first game I attended, and I went, wow.
3: Yeah,
2: this thing's going to take off. And look, here we are 8 years later, and it's massive.
3: I mean, you must be awfully proud of what, you know, your girls have dished up, particularly for the Blues.
1: Yeah, definitely. And even, you know, I remember that 2018 Origin game I watched as well. I was, really excited to watch that. But even in that period of time, was it 8 years ago, the standard of the, you know, the quality of the game now at NRLW level and Origin, it's come on leaps and bounds. So for me, the fact that both states have got their pathways in place now, you know, is just helping the younger generation get better and better, and they're coming into NRLW, you know, with I guess a better skill set. So in another 5 years, it's going to be at a different level again, which is really exciting.
4: Hey, Strangey, what's your opinion on the whole schedule? There's been a lot spoken about it, and you've obviously got to, you've got to hold your 6 week sort of camp pre-season to lead into Origin 1. Do you have a solution, or do you have a way you would rather it pan out?
1: Yeah, look, I have, definitely. And I took it to the NRL probably 2 years ago, my idea, and the RLPA. So basically what that was, in that sort of February-March period where the girls aren't playing, to have them train with their NRLW clubs and run a four-week sort of round-robin-like trial, not a competition. They're not playing for points, but basically 4 weeks of games so they can play against each other. And then for state, and I wasn't the Origin coach at the time, but then the state selectors can choose on form from that instead of trying to pick squads from last year's form. And then they're obviously getting match fitness and then going in Origin 1. So that was all going to go ahead, and then it got knocked down because, the girls weren't going to be paid enough and, things like that got in the way, which was a real shame for me because I truly believe that's the best. You want the best product for State of Origin, and you can give the girls 4 weeks of actually playing against each other, then come into that Origin where everyone's watching. You're going to get a better product. But like I said, it got cut down from a costing point of view, which is disappointing.
0: John, just thinking about the week you've had, Thursday night, obviously huge, but the night before, out there at a core stadium, 80,000 people, your young bloke gets to fulfil his dream to play State of Origin. Geez, he was phenomenal, wasn't he?
1: Yeah, I was really happy for him. I knew he'd be pretty, calm going into it, even though he got a couple of days' notice, but he's a pretty chilled kid. He's, he's confident, he backs his ability. So, it was a crazy game. Like, as a New South Wales fan, I was probably sitting there like every other fan watching it and thinking just, can you guys just hold the ball and give yourselves a chance? I think it was 25 minutes before they, end up playing a ball in Queensland's half. But, it showed there in the second half when they got some footy, they really put it together. And for me, Ethan's point of view, he really loved playing with those caliber of players that he played with, and in particular Nathan Cleary. He spent some time over in England with him at the end of the year and just built a connection. And he was just really, really excited to get the, play in the halves with him. And I thought it went really well in the end, especially as a New South Wales fan.
0: How
3: big is he, mate? Someone said he was 6'1", and I was a bit surprised by that. How big is your son?
1: Yeah, he's at least 6'1", 6'2", about 95 kilo.
3: Really?
1: He, Yeah, he tries to limit. He doesn't want to get too big. He wants to make sure he's sharp and can still be aggressive in how he plays, but he's sharp and keeps his speed up. So he tries to keep his sort of weight down around that 95 kilo. But yeah, he's 6'1", 6'2".
3: So he's big enough.
2: Deceptive.
0: Yeah. And before you go, you know how you mentioned Piggy was your ball boy. Have you got any dirt on him?
2: No, you can tell us. This show doesn't go long enough, does it?
4: No, well, actually, the dirt.
0: No. I wasn't asking you, Piggy. I'm asking John.
1: Okay. Right. I don't know. He had a few young blonde-haired girls hanging around him at the time.
4: Yeah, it's a stitch up.
2: Brady, you got a common theme, brother.
0: He likes it. Afternoon, Carly. Good on you, John. Congratulations, mate. Job well done on behalf of the New South Welsh men and women who are listening to the show. And go well, mate. You're a good man doing great things. Great Thanks so much.
1: Thanks, guys. Cheers.
0: Good on you, buddy. John Strange, the Women's Origin coach. Back around the grounds, Mark Piggy-Riddell.
4: Yeah, 4 seconds before half-time. Newcastle 12, Parramatta 10.
0: 12-10 the score. Newcastle leading Parramatta. The Tigers are here. Mav Guy down there too, waving at his old man up in the box. He's a good
3: Which one's
0: fella,
3: him, mate?
2: He was there a second ago. I don't know. I'm not sure where he went. He got a hat on, but there's a few with the hats now.
0: He filled in for Piggy on the Mark My Words podcast, Darryl, a number of weeks ago. Very, very good. Yeah.
3: Really?
0: Very good.
3: Is he looking after he's finished his footy career to maybe burst into this in the media?
2: I think that's everyone's goal, isn't it?
3: Yeah.
2: When you're a footy player.
3: Well, it wasn't mine, but I just,
2: you know. You're natural.
3: You're
2: natural.
3: It's amazing, isn't it? You're like a
2: good oyster.
3: For a reason,
2: yes, that's right.
0: Do you think you're better?
3: You know, by the way, can I just make a statement?
0: Of course you can.
3: I just was watching a bit of the Parramatta game there. They made a break and they had about a 3-man overlap. Did you see it?
4: No, I didn't see it.
3: I think it was the fullback. I think it was Iong. He threw the ball about 3 metres forward.
4: Oh, no.
3: They absolutely butchered
4: one,
3: did they? Butchered it. Anyway, I'm Daryl Braman.
0: Peter's been in touch. Boys, 1994 Toyota owner here. No wind-up windows, no airbags, no heated central steering wheel.
2: That's a good point.
0: The keys used to open the door. No stupid push-button electric handbrake crap. old club lock used. Cheers from Pete.
2: Yep.
3: No wind-up windows.
4: Mate, kids wouldn't even know what to do with them if they saw them in a car.
0: Remember the old, what were they called? Somebody will be able to tell me. We had this thing when we had a Toyota Sigma growing up. Is it a Sigma Toyota?
4: No, it's a Mitsubishi
0: Sigma.
4: Mitsubishi.
0: Yeah. Anyway, got stolen and pushed off a cliff in the national park.
4: Oh, yeah. Right.
0: Anyway, that's a story for another day.
3: How much did you make out of that?
0: No, I didn't make anything.
2: Yeah, I remember we made a bit.
0: But we had this, so we'd go down to the Rockdale Tennis Club, and at that time there were a few cars getting stolen. And all I remember is they had this big red bar thing under the front seat, and they'd pull it out and they'd attach it to the steering
2: wheel. Club lock.
0: Was it a club lock?
4: Yeah, club lock.
3: Yeah, you attach it to your brake and then your steering wheel so people couldn't
2: break in. Why do they have them? Why not these days?
4: Because they can
2: jimmy them.
4: Yeah,
0: get around them.
4: Yeah, that's not an issue.
0: So it's called a club lock, was it?
2: Yeah. Club lock.
0: Yeah. Club lock.
3: Yeah. No, they've only been out of
2: about 30 years.
3: Yeah. You reckon they've been out 30 years?
4: Maybe 20. A little less. Yeah, 20. But you know, you can break into the cars now. They just use apps.
3: Yeah, that's.
0: What?
3: Shh.
2: You've got apps.
0: You mean to tell me a bloke in a Balaclava club walks up to a car and goes, doot?
4: No, they get their connector, they get the Apple charger, and then they plug it into your car, and then they can start the car.
0: Out of interest, how do you know that?
4: I've heard.
2: Yeah, exactly.
4: You know, I'm 45, as if I'm going around stealing cars. Mm. Come on, please.
3: How dare you, Piglet?
0: Just sending a message to Mel Lanyon.
4: But I've read.
3: Hey, Mel.
4: I'm well read.
3: World red. Yeah.
4: That's what they're doing these days.
0: Right.
4: 20 seconds.
0: Okay.
4: They get in, they plug it in, and then they use an Apple.
3: Is your area like rife in?
4: Not my area.
2: He's Seaside. He's a
3: sorry, silly old man.
4: What about
3: your area?
2: Not my area. He's home and away down south.
4: He's home and away.
0: Has it changed? You know, bloke grew up in the western suburbs.
3: Not
0: you know,
3: my area.
0: One of
4: Bankstown.
0: The people. Now he lives on the south coast. Oh no, we don't have crime down in our area. You have become a top.
4: No, I'm just saying I wasn't specifically talking about my area. I was just talking about it in general.
0: All right, we'll take a break. Back with more on the continuous call team.
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11: 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Thanks to McDonald's, Harvey Norman, Lowe's, Honda, Solo by MYOB, Jack Daniels, Ram Trucks, Powerbay, Sonali and Brighton's Lawyers.
0: Very important email that's come through, gentlemen, on this Saturday afternoon from Michael at Asquith.
3: G'day, Michael.
0: Mark, I'd be quite concerned working with Piggy. Sounds like he's a bit of a dibber-dobber. I can't believe he's thrown Harish under the bus for breaking a TV on national radio. That's a low act, Piggy.
2: A dibber-dobber.
3: How did Harish break it?
2: He just karate chopped it.
0: Yeah.
3: Oh, did he?
2: Yeah. Yeah, he had the
3: poos. He'd back something and it lost.
0: Yeah.
3: Because he's mad putter.
4: Oh, he had one last night. He's just got no good.
2: Shepherd and dogs or something.
3: Doesn't sound like he's obviously different to Josh Morris because he just keeps back and winners.
4: Never loses.
0: Have we heard from him?
3: No, I heard from him. He's playing golf.
2: There's a song about him, isn't it? All they do is win, win, win.
4: He hasn't been checking today, he said.
2: No,
3: he says he's not interested in the horses until he finishes playing golf.
0: Are you being wined and dined tonight while your young bloke's playing football, MG?
2: I am. I'm good mates with Sean Mealycamp, the interim, which he should be the main man.
3: Mm. So, you relate to Sean Mealybug?
2: Mealycamp. Camp.
0: Mealybug?
3: Mealycamp.
2: How do you get bug?
3: Is it Mealycamp or Mellencamp?
2: Mealycamp.
3: It was a Mealybug.
2: You're thinking about Johnny Mellencamp.
0: That's John Mellencamp.
2: I was born in them all.
3: I don't know. What's Sean?
2: Yes, Mealycamp. I am. We're going down the directors to have a little bit of a, at 5 o'clock.
4: The director's room.
2: Really, just to have a bit of a schmooze.
3: Did you drive here?
2: I did drive, but my wife will be driving home if she's listening.
0: So, Piggy, when you're on the sideline...
3: How did she get here? Did she get the train down?
2: With my daughter.
3: Oh, okay, fair.
0: So, Piggy, when you're down on the sideline, can you just have a look into the director's suite and see whether MG's going to be drinking a nice wine or maybe he's on the champagne?
4: There's a white wine.
2: Straight to the wine.
4: On the white wine.
3: Are you a white drinker?
2: Put it this way, if it was early, I'd go beer, but it's going to be 5 o'clock.
4: I've
2: only got a couple of hours. I've only 2 hours of drinking left. 3 hours.
3: What do you have?
2: I'll have a Lily Pilly white.
3: They're good.
2: A little Sauv Blanc.
4: Yeah, nice.
2: Sam Sauv Blanc.
3: Have you been sampling that for a number of years?
2: About 3 years now. Yeah,
3: stuff.
0: Boys, we got the quiz, Saturday quiz for the $150 Lowe's digital gift card. Question one, name the New South Wales fullback who scored the match-winning try in State of Origin 1 on Wednesday. Who is the New South Wales fullback who scored the match-winning try in Origin 1 on Wednesday? Jot that down. Two more questions to come. Once you've got all three answers and you think they're right, 1-300-722-873. 1-300-722-873. And just on the injury report for DP, Blake Brayley, that suspected broken arm, well, it's now confirmed. He'll have some surgery on Monday. Meanwhile, KL Iro will return from a knee laceration or a knee cut in the old language against the Dragons next week, as will Britton Nicara. Manly, nothing to report. And the judiciary for Brighton's lawyers with over 50 years of experience. They're the lawyers you need on your side. Well, there's a couple of charges out of last night. I'll just get it off the window here. They are... Jesse Ramian, dangerous contact.
3: This sounds like piggy around the ground.
4: Could have driven a bus through that gap.
0: Look how big the writing is. I can't read it.
3: Better than Andrew writing it.
0: Jesse Ramian, dangerous contact, $3,000. Teague Wilton, dangerous contact, $1,000 fine. Have a look at that, MG.
2: Oh, my goodness.
0: Now you understand what the port.
2: I can't read that.
0: That's font of like two.
2: I can't read that.
0: Breaking back with
2: a
0: more.
2: A font of two.
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0: Mark, we are so proud of the Blues women's team. It reminds me, can you please play this segment with Piggy? And he's asking you just to be proud segment to a number of people. Yes, James, we'll dig that up and play that for you in the next hour. And full time at the SCG, the Swans. Gee, they've crushed Richmond 114 by 114 points. Charlie Curnow kicked 8 goals. Isaac Heaney kicked 5. Aiden McLean kicked 4.
2: Wow.
0: So a 114 point win to the Swans over Richmond at the SCG. A break, back with more.
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0: They're coming back out for the second half. Newcastle leading Parramatta by 12 points to 10. 12-10 the score. The Knights leading Parramatta. 5:30 this afternoon. We'll call the game between the West Tigers and Canterbury. The two teams have arrived. The downstairs getting prepared for the big game kicking off at 5:30. News is next.
19: 20% off a great range of pavers on now at Flower Power.
23: Good afternoon, I'm Sarah Widdersain. Defence Minister Richard Marles has called for greater transparency from Beijing around its maritime operations in a key security address. Speaking at the annual Shangri-La dialogue, Mr. Marles has warned increasing attacks on subsea cables had made Australia and the Indo-Pacific particularly vulnerable. Taiwan has reported 5 separate cases of seabed cable damage in 2025, compared with 3 in 2024. Deputy Prime Minister Marles says states that don't invest in credible defence capability will face greater constraints on their sovereignty.
24: That the post-Cold War era is over, and with it the optimistic assumption that political convergence and economic interdependence offsets the need for robust government spending on defence and security.
23: Liberal leader Angus Taylor has called for unity at the Federal Liberal Council meeting in Melbourne. It's the first meeting of its kind since the Liberals' horror election loss last year. Mr. Taylor also congratulated former Prime Minister Tony Abbott on his election as the Federal President of the Australian Liberal Party. Donald Trump's physician has declared the US President is fully fit to carry out all duties of the Commander-in-Chief. Dr. Sean Barbabella has released the results of the president's latest official health checkup, which included a wide range of medical exams. According to the report, President Trump, who turns 80 in June, has slight lower leg swelling but is in otherwise excellent health. Australia's petrol supply is now at its highest level since minimum stock obligations were introduced 3 years ago. The federal government has confirmed the country has 48 days worth of petrol supplies and 36 days worth of diesel. 46 ships are currently en route to bring fuel supplies to our country. Energy Minister Chris Bowen says it's a good outcome as the effects of the Iran war continue to be felt.
25: This is remarkable in the face of very tight international supply chains and the worst geopolitical environment you could imagine for oil supply, the fact that Australia, government and industry working together.
23: With winter on the way, Asthma Australia is calling for more to be done about wood fire heaters. The body, which represents nearly 2.8 million Australians living with the illness, says wood fires are a significant and preventable trigger for asthma sufferers. The group's CEO, Kate Miranda, says wood fire smoke can have a detrimental impact.
26: The pollution in the smoke, those PM2.5 particles, when they're breathed deeply into the lungs, they can trigger the wheezing, the tightening of the chest, and bring on asthma attacks and other respiratory conditions.
23: In finance, one Australian dollar is buying around 71 US cents.
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23: The Sharks have secured victory in the Battle of the Beaches, taking a narrow win over the Sea Eagles 28-22 at Ocean Protect Stadium. The home side was hosting their mental fitness round for the third year, an initiative Sharks halfback Nico Hines wants to see grow beyond the Sharks and the NRL.
27: See, our end goal is to make it
3: a massive round in the NRL, and like you were saying, in all codes in Australia, would be the cream on the top, really.
23: The win wasn't all good for Cronulla co-captain Blake Brayley, fracturing his arm during the match. In the AFL, the Swans have demolished Richmond at home, 170-56 at the SCG. It's 4:04. That's the very latest news and sport.
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23: Clear tonight with light winds, getting down to a low of 11 degrees overnight. Looking further ahead, sunny tomorrow, a top of 20 degrees. The same on Monday, a high of 19. Some morning showers on Tuesday. Right now in the city, it's 18 degrees. Humidity, 45%. It's 19 degrees at Bankstown, Campbelltown and Gosford. 18 in Penrith, 18 at Lucas Heights. I'm Sarah Wiedersehen. There'll be more news at 5 o'clock on your news leader, Sydney's 2GB.

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0: Well, here we were thinking we're only going to have one monitor to call the football, but Harish, he's come up with a second.
7: Well done, Harry.
0: He's a bit of a legend. I heard, when I first got here, I heard all the TV engineers and techs and everything else. Hey, Harry. He's just become a legend at the football.
7: Well, he is a legend, mate. He knows everybody. He helps everybody, and he's a good friend to have.
0: That's a very big TV. Can we give that one to Daryl? give that one to Daryl.
8: That is massive.
0: That's a big one. I don't need it.
7: That's a big one.
8: That's a divider.
0: I think that's a good one for you, Daryl.
7: I'd need a big one.
0: Hi, everyone. Looking forward to the next games and the sync button. It's a great addition. Yeah, Mr. Sync and our engineering department put it together.
7: Yep.
0: So shout out to Mr. Sink.
7: That's S-I-N-K.
8: Yeah, and his cousin, Kitchen.
0: Well, that's very good. Well, we'll get to Nick Ashman in just a sec. In the meantime, there are a few people asking us to play Piggy's Proud song. Yeah, he had a propensity to use the word proud when interviewing players after big games. Have a listen. I'm on
9: my way. Jimmy, you must be proud of your boys. How proud is it now that you've come over here in your first year with the club and you've been able to get them into a grand final? You must be proud of your boys. You must be proud of how you've sort of fought your way back. You must be proud of your boys. You must be proud of not only the performance of yourself but the team tonight. Jimmy Maloney, Luke Lewis, Andrew Fifita, Wade Graham. Must be proud of your boys. How proud is it now that you've come over here in your first year with the club and you've been able to get them into a grand final? You must be proud of your boys. What have you done today to
0: make you feel proud? You haven't used proud lately, Piggy.
8: I love that.
0: There was an opportunity for you at Origin on Wednesday night.
10: Well, obviously, that was done a long, long time ago now. That,
7: you're a
10: that
7: rookie.
0: Have you matured as a commentator?
10: Well, I've just got a plethora of more words in my vocabulary.
8: Plethora.
0: Well, if you're going to use plethora and more in the same sentence, it sort of defeats the purpose of saying plethora, because a plethora means a lot.
8: Should have said an abundance.
10: Thank you, MD. I'm glad I got my thesaurus on board.
8: You're welcome.
0: I've got a plethora more. That's the same thing. Yeah. You oxymoron. Sorry, MG. I stepped on you. Let's bring in Nick Ashman. Nick Ashman, our man from PointsBet. Hello, Nick.
11: Hello, Mark. Hello, boys. How are you? How's your Saturday going?
0: Mate, going very well. It's been a little random today, but that's when we love it, when we're at our best. What about yourself? How are you punting? Are you like Josh? Can't back a loser?
11: Yeah, no, I wouldn't say that. I mean, I was down all day, and we've had a couple of little wins in the last sort of 20 minutes or so. So, We'll see what happens. I've got a bet in the next. It's what's it called? Belmont, a horse called Rope Them In. If it wins, then we're in front for the day. If it doesn't, we go home but losers.
0: Okay. Well, good luck, my friend. Good luck. Let's get into the footy. 5:30 this afternoon here at Combank Stadium. West Tigers and Bulldogs. What are the punters doing on this one?
11: Yeah, it's a tricky one, this, isn't it? They've snipped away a bit more at the Tigers than the Doggies. They're just struggling to back the Doggies despite getting that elusive or, you know, the victory was evading them until last week. So they're on the board anyway for the first time in a while. Tigers 162, $2.30 for the Bulldogs. The line's at 3.5. They've backed the Tigers to cover that line. And the total points market is set at 48.5. And they've actually backed the unders here. They just think there's not enough class on the pitch to go over that. In terms of some stats, they're playing at Combank. It's 3-1 in favour of the Tigs out there at Combank. The Doggies have won 3 of the last 5 clashes. Interesting, in those 5 clashes, Mark, the biggest winning margin by either side, whoever's won, has been 14 points, and that might be a little pointed tonight. Alex Seyfarth, he's got a try in 3 of his last 4 games at Combank Stadium, regardless of who he's played, and he's $8.50 right now on your points bet app to crash over this afternoon or tonight.
0: All right, that's the Tigers Bulldogs in the late game to be called by Mike Pearsall and Josh Morris, the Storm and the Roosters. Roosters favourite here?
11: Yeah, they are. Good money for them as well. They've been heavily back in the 168, $2.15 for the Storm now. They were black red figures at 1 point. They've even backed the Roosters to cover the 2.5-point handicap in favour of the Storm. And, in fact, this game's different. The total points line is set at 49.5, so pretty similar to the Tigs and the Dogs, and this time they've backed the over, so they think there might be a few points down there at Amy. That said, Amy Park's been a happy hunting ground for the Storm against the Roosters. They lead 10-5 there in the head-to-head. In fact, the Chookies haven't beaten them down there since August 2022. If you're looking for a try scorer, Jake Haworth, he scored a try in his last 3 games against the Rooters, and he's around the $3.50 mark to crash over tonight.
0: Fantastic. Good on you, mate. Go and get ready for that race at Belmont, and we'll chat to you tomorrow.
11: I'll be roping them in. Thanks, boys.
0: Well done, mate. Nick Ashman, our man from PointsBet.
12: 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It's like hot sauce, but for sport. 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
0: Question number 2 in the Saturday quiz for the $150 Lowe's digital gift card. Name the Bulldogs playmaker taking on his former club this afternoon. Name the Bulldogs playmaker taking on his former club this afternoon. Jot that down. One more question to come. Once you've got all 3 answers, 1-300-722-873, 1-300-722-873. 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
0: Welcome back, Continuous Call Team. Boys, a couple of people asking the question on the text line whether or not we'll be mentioning the decision this week by Andrew Abdo to resign as the NRL Chief Executive. Well, yeah, we can. We didn't get a chance to mention it earlier because we were speaking a hell of a lot about State of Origin. But this is what Peter Vallandi said when making the announcement about Andrew Abdo making the move to Tennis Australia. Here he is.
23: Andrew is leaving us to be the CEO of Tennis Australia. Needless to say, it's a very sad day for rugby league. Andrew has been the ultimate professional. He has been loyal. He has been hardworking. He has been every adjective I can think. I can't think of a better CEO. I said when Andrew was appointed that he'd be the best CEO ever of the NRL, and for once I was right.
0: Yeah, and of course Andrew Abdo, he followed up by saying this.
24: Sport is about two things, right? It's about grassroots connection and obviously the elite game. My kids have grown up playing league, and so one of the highlights for me has been hanging around on a Saturday morning watching them play league, and you know, the smell of the barbecues and the parents and the feedback that I got from the fans, and just seeing them make friends and being part of the rugby league community, the grassroots level, was pretty special. And then when, you know, we just had Magic Round last weekend, and walking around and just seeing how many happy fans there are that have travelled from all around Australia and the world to get together with the other mates and just enjoy rugby league at the elite level. Like, that's what sport's about. So no particular defining moment, but just an opportunity to be part of something that brings people together and just gives people something to look forward to in a world where there's lots of negativity and lots of things wrong. It's just wonderful to be part of something that gives people a glue, brings them together.
0: Well, from the Continuous Call Team's perspective, gents, and I'm sure you'd agree, he's always made himself available to speak to us. And look, Peter Vallandis was one of my first bosses, and he's pretty ruthless. And to work under PVL, it takes a lot of dedication and loyalty, and Andrew's shown that over the last 6 years. And you think about the logistical nightmare it is taking rugby league to Las Vegas, the introduction of these new teams, and negotiating a new broadcast deal at the moment. I think most of you guys would agree Andrew's done a great job. So we wish him well in his move to Tennis Australia.
7: I think he has done a great job. I mean, you know, at the end of the day, I don't think it'll be that easy working under PVL. I think it'll be quite difficult, particularly, you know, implementing some of the things that they've done. But over the last whatever period of time he's been there, how long did you say he's been?
0: 6 years.
7: 6 years. I think they've both done an extraordinary job.
0: Yep.
7: And the NRL, like, they went through COVID.
0: Yep.
7: The whole thing, and it was bloody hard. It was really hard, and they got State of Origin played up in Queensland. I mean, that was a pretty good effort.
8: We showed
7: by themselves.
8: We showed the world, D.
7: But you know what? But the game is, there's never been more interest in the game.
8: No.
7: And that comes from the top.
8: Yep.
7: I mean, they must be doing something right. I think they've handled nearly everything they've done with a great deal of integrity. I think think the game is flying at the moment. I think Andrew Abdo has been a big part of that.
0: The big question will be MG and Piggy on who takes over. And look, a lot of people are suggesting that, well, Peter Vallandis may as well just become the executive chairman. For that to happen, there needs to be a change to the constitution. And I know there's already some clubs pushing back on that. But I would have thought if Peter Vallandis is making the decisions, if he assembles a team underneath him to be able to implement what he wants to do, well, surely that's workable. It's just a matter of whether or not the clubs are willing to hand over full control to Peter Vallandis.
10: Do they have say?
0: Well, at the end of the day, if they want to change the constitution, yes.
10: They do. Okay.
0: Yeah, so they do. But, look, there's ways in which that I reckon Peter can probably get them on board.
10: Yeah.
0: Given that there's a whole heap of negotiations taking place at the moment with broadcast deals what clubs get out of that. Mm-hmm. So it'll be very interesting.
10: Do we have some front runners if it isn't PVL and he doesn't decide to do it himself? Like, is there anyone that sticks out for you, Levy? You're probably better in the know than what we are.
0: Well, without wanting to be disrespectful to Andrew, because I think he's done a great job, The general consensus is that he didn't make the decisions. He simply implemented what he was told to do.
10: Yep.
0: And I don't have a problem with that. If that's what needs to happen, he's done an unbelievable job.
10: Yep.
0: Look, I was told a long time ago the reason why Todd Greenberg didn't last as the NRL chief executive was because he butted heads with Peter Vlandis. So I guess the game needs to work out whether or not they want a CEO who's going to butt heads with the chairman, or we are to install a CEO who will effectively do what he's told. So
8: I think, why break it? Why change if it's not broken?
0: I just think if Peter Vlandis, like, rather than juggle the two different codes, he's taken long service leave from racing, why not just come across, make all the decisions in rugby league, just assemble a good team underneath him, which they've already got at the NRL, and let them do the job.
7: Yeah, I think being too IC, you've got to take...
8: Yeah.
7: Advice and, you know, do what you're told. I think, you know, if you want to stand up and run the whole show, well, you do want to be the top man.
0: Yeah.
7: Well, that's what it is.
8: Well, in the 80s, we were probably lucky to have Arco and Quayle. I think PVL and Abdo have taken over them. Because obviously Tina Turner was massive for our game. They brought a whole new audience in, the women. And the girls, and now these guys have just taken that next level to be at a position where we're breaking records every time we have Origin or Grand Finals or the girls game on free-to-air.
0: It's funny you talk about Arco. I spend a bit of time with Arco at the end of every year at the Leagues Clubs Australia Conference. Such a good man, and I was talking to him late last year about the current game, and he said, Mark, when I was in charge of John Quayle, we ran a sport. We ran rugby league. It's now become this billion-dollar business. So I think we've got the right people at head office. It's just a matter of what that hierarchy looks like. But anyway, to those people that wanted our thoughts on it, there it is. So well done to Andrew. He's going to make the move down to Tennis Australia. Rather than dealing with footballers, he'll deal with some of the most highly paid tennis players in the world, Open. I've got to get to a break. Darryl, we'll come back with more in just a sec.
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0: MG's on his way downstairs to the director's suite. Tigers to win by how many, MG?
8: 4 points.
0: 4 points. You've been brilliant today, mate. We'll hear you during the week.
8: See you, Marky.
0: See you, mate.
8: See
0: there
8: you
0: he is, Mark Geyer.
8: See you, Piggy.
0: We'll be back after the news with some live rugby league. Mark Levy, Daryl Broman, and Mark Piggy Riddell. We are the continuous call team.
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6: Good afternoon, I'm Sarah Widdersane. Australia's Defence Minister has used a key security address to warn states against attacks on subsea cables. Richard Marles has told the Shangri-La Dialogue in Singapore there's been an unprecedented number of attacks on the critical infrastructure over the past 18 months. He warned the seabed was being turned into a battlefield and called on Beijing to come clean on its activities at sea.
9: Striking that several cables have been severed across the Baltic and the Taiwan Strait since November of 2024. Now, maybe all of these were accidents, but even if they were, it highlights the vulnerability of this crucial part of the globe's infrastructure.
6: The first of five men trapped in a flooded cave in Laos has been undergoing medical checks after being safely rescued. The group had entered the cave in search of gold more than a week ago before becoming trapped inside due to floodwaters. Two men remain missing. A meeting between US President Donald Trump and top Iranian aides at the White House has ended without a decision being announced. However, the president has signalled a decision on whether to extend the ceasefire and open the Strait of Hormuz is close. The energy minister says Australia's fuel stocks remain solid and secure in the face of persistent supply chain pressures. There are 48 days worth of petrol in reserve, 36 days worth of diesel, and 30 days worth of jet fuel in stock. Chris Bowen says Australia has its highest level of petrol since the minimum stock obligation was introduced in 2023.
11: It is 12 days more petrol on hand than on the day Iran was first bombed. This is remarkable in the face of very tight international supply chains and the worst geopolitical environment you could imagine.
6: Federal opposition leader Angus Taylor has congratulated former Prime Minister Tony Abbott on his election as the federal president of the Australian Liberal Party. Mr Abbott was elected unopposed at the party's annual two-day convention in Melbourne yesterday. Speaking at the conference today, Mr Taylor told the party faithful he's ready to work with Mr Abbott.
12: Tony, you brought us back to government in 2013. It was the victory of all victories. We're energised by your appointment to be in this standard bearer role. And as you said yesterday, our country is in trouble. It's got to be all hands on deck.
6: And the drone show at this year's Vivid Festival in Sydney has been cancelled for the remainder of the event. Investigations have been underway after 89 of the coordinated devices fell from the sky. In finance, one Australian dollar is buying around 71 US cents.
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6: The Sydney Swans have impressed fans, smashing the Tigers 170-56 at home. It was a milestone match for Swans key forward Hayden McLean playing his 100th game. He's told Fox Sports he was just happy to be on the field.
13: Proxy's credit, you know, we've had a big pre-season, but to give us four a chance this week, he just wanted pressure from us and I thought we brought that.
6: In the NRL, Newcastle has come out in front of the Eels, 28-22 at home. Good news for the Bulldogs. Skipper Stephen Crichton has been cleared to back up from origin duty in tonight's clash with the Tigers at Combank Stadium. Coach Cameron Seraldo says the Blues centre is determined to help the Dogs fight their way back up the ladder. And it's unknown when Sharks hooker Blake Brayley will return after fracturing his right arm in his team's win over Manly. That's the very latest news and sport.
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6: Clear tonight with light winds getting down to a low of 11 degrees. Looking further ahead, sunny tomorrow, a top of 20 degrees. The same on Monday, a high of 19. Some morning showers on Tuesday, a top of 23. Right now in the city, it's 17 degrees. It's 17 also at Bankstown, 16 in Campbelltown, 15 in Gosford, 16 at Penrith, and 17 degrees in Lucas Heights. I'm Sarah Wiedersehen. There'll be more news after the footy on your news leader, Sydney's 2GB.
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22: Mark Levy.
37: He leapt into the air. The ball scores. That is one of the great tries you will see.
22: Darryl Broman.
37: He did it brilliantly. Gets the ball. He double pumped. That left the gap. He just served it up deliciously.
22: And Mark Riddell.
38: Well, he gets on his bike. He goes over for the try. And what a kick now. Ha, ha, ha.
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9: Yes, welcome back to the continuous call team. Mike Pearsall, Josh Morris in the Harvey Norman Interactive Studio, thanks to Macca's. Full time at Amy Park, 18-4, the Storm have defeated the Roosters. And just before we hear from Storm hooker Harry Grant, tonight's match was dedicated by the Storm to the Starlight Children's Foundation. They were trying to raise more than $83,500 that they raised last year, the Storm. Now, there's a text here from Scott on the text line. Hey, boys, great call. Having seen the inside of the Starlight Room at Westmead Hospital, I'd encourage anybody listening who could spare a dollar or two to put towards this worthwhile cause. I'd implore they take the time to Google the link and contribute what they can afford. It's a great feeling knowing that you've done what you can to assist. Very well said, Scott. Thank you very much for that. 0460 873 873. Let's head back to Amy Park now, where Harry Grant chatting with Fox League.
10: Jeez, it's been an enormous week for the Melbourne captain, Harry Grant, as well. Harry, thank you so much. Just watching on for the first 20 minutes from the bench, what did you see out there? And then as soon as you came on, you scored a few minutes later. So what is it about the direction and the go forward that Melbourne need at the moment?
11: Hey, guys. Yeah, just to, stay on the path of continuing to get better. And yeah, I thought we had a fair bit of field position tonight, territory, and didn't come away with too many points, but it was quite enjoyable to play in a game with a bit of a tighter scoreline. I know we're on the receiving end of it, the right end of it, but yeah, I think it was quite enjoyable, a fair bit of back and forth footy.
12: Harry, Kevin Walters, mate, well done on the win. Just talk us through that first try of yours, mate. You weren't on the field very long. What did you see there to make you jump out of dummy half?
11: G'day, Kev. Well, Munn wasn't doing it and Hughesy wasn't doing it, so I just thought, oh, may as well have a run here. You keep telling me to run the ball, so
12: yeah.
11: I thought I'd just try and sneak over. I knew they'd done a fair bit of defence.
12: That's what
11: had to have a crack.
12: That's what a good Golden Boot winner does, mate. He scores tries in the big moments.
13: Harry, it's Coop. About the attack, because you had a lot of possession early on. If you had your time over again, what would you change to try and tick over that scoreboard?
11: Yeah, I think we've got to give credit to the Roosters. They're pretty desperate, but I think we played a fair bit ad-lib. You know, we're moving the ball and offloading, so a fair bit of structure probably went out the window, and it's probably what we fell into off the back of that. We probably broke down a little bit on playing off some offloads and, field position and, then just trying to find the right footy off the back of that.
13: And what about your field goal?
11: Chopped the foot off. I was calling it off the scrum, but Munn and Hughesy didn't give me anything, so I thought, oh, well, I'll have a crack.
13: Mate, maybe you should have done the show and go. You might have scored a try instead of the field goal.
12: Mate, what about you?
11: It was close.
12: Coming off the bench, Harry, is that something that was planned, or your big Origin week this week? So just, I thought it was a really smart decision by yourself or Craig, whoever came up with it, to bring you off, give you that opening 20 minutes spell and then bring you into the game.
11: Yeah, for sure. It's probably always a good option this time of the year. And, playing Origin and, it's a real emotional toll and physical toll. And

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8: Yes, welcome back to the continuous call team. Amy Park full-time, 18-4. The Storm have defeated the Roosters. A great performance from the Storm. Suafalongo, absolutely unbelievable. Early this afternoon, the West Tigers defeated the Bulldogs 22-16 at Combank Stadium. We heard that one with Mark Levy, Big Man, Darryl Broman and Mark Riddell out there. Plenty of controversy. A cracking game, J-Moz.
9: Yeah.
8: But I think the headline's sort of stolen by, I mean, refereeing inconsistencies this year have driven everyone mad. And there was a try Josh Curran scored, charging down a kick from Jerome Luai. He regathered, ran, 50 metres to score the try, set up an incredible finish.
9: Yep.
8: And it's pulled back by the bunker because Josh Curran made the lightest of touches on Jerome Luai, who didn't go to ground. He landed on 2 feet and chased. I want to hear from, I know Tony on the open line is going to want to have his say very, very shortly. We're going to hear from Bulldogs coach Cameron Serraldo about this. And we're also going to hear from Tigers coach Benji Marshall. Let's go with Serraldo first.
10: The Josh Curran one, maybe the charge down's gone. I don't know. His foot did touch him, but Josh charged the ball down first and was chasing the kick. And then Jerome's foot hit him. If that's the way it is, I'll cop that. But Jerome clearly didn't think it was a penalty because he turned and chased. The more disappointing one was to go down the other end. Someone's offside, takes out our fullback, then that's a try. What's worse? Someone touching your foot or someone taking out your fullback and they score a try? I don't know. Then there's the other tries, like they look like they were held up, but it's a try. Critter gets over the line, looks very similar to that, but it's a no try. Strips, like Galvin gets the ball clearly stripped right in front of the referee, no penalty. Steven throws a guy down on the ground, ball comes out, penalty.
8: I feel like Cameron Serraldo's wallet might be a bit lighter tomorrow.
9: Yeah, no, I think he'll be copping one there, but no, he had a point. And like we said, the fact that Jerome Luai chased back, he didn't feel it and it didn't affect him. And if you look at it like that way, well, then it's a try, but we go back to the black and white and they'll always go back to black and white. Like, you need to use some common sense.
8: There needs to be discretion. Let's hear from...
9: But to be fair, it was a 12-point turnaround.
8: Yeah, yeah.
9: They went back. It could have been 16-all. Instead, it goes 22-10.
8: Yeah, because the Tigers went up and scored. Let's hear from the Tigers coach, Benji Marshall, now in relation to that call.
11: We're not going to kid ourselves today. I thought we were a bit lucky with some of the calls. I thought the charge down was probably a try, to be honest. I thought I like that we're protecting kickers, but I thought we dodged the bullet there, to be honest. A couple of other calls, but we've been on the end of those as well, and that hurts too. So I can imagine Cameron would have been in there talking about those. We've been doing it for a couple of weeks. It's hard to talk about it when you lose because you don't want to sound like, whingy. So I try not to talk about the rest when we lose. But I guess everyone's struggling with it at the moment. Consistency, and it's hard. It is, because you're trying to teach the players. Anyway, I'll stop there.
8: Fair play to Benji. He's
9: he just didn't want to put his foot in it, didn't he?
8: Yeah, but fair play. I mean, it's good. You complain when you lose. It's good of him to acknowledge when they were on the right side of it. Pat on the text line 0460 873 873 says the refs are cooked. They've ruined the game. Georgia says, hi guys, massive Tiger supporter. Let me tell the whingers crapping on about the disallowed try. I completely agree. So Georgia agrees. She's a Tigers fan. Tony from Lansvale on the open line. G'day, Tony. What were your thoughts on that one?
2: Mike and Josh, I'm not just saying this as an angry Bulldogs fan, but as a rugby league fan in general, I'm really worried about where the game is going to go, especially with these rules. Like, with this specific rule, like, I can understand people saying that these sort of charge downs when contacting a kicker's leg may present a risk injuring a player that kick his leg. But where is the risk to Luai's leg from pretty much a graze from Curran? How can the NRL think like this?
9: No, and we're right. Like, you need common sense behind it too. And that's what the fans are angry about, because you see that Luai turns and chases. If he was injured, he would have stayed down. If he'd thought that the contact was enough... The players are smart. They know that they can get a penalty if they stay down. He didn't stay down.
8: Mm.
9: He turned and chased. So I think that's where the frustration is. And then you see Sam Walker as well in tonight's game. He got hit by Cameron Munster, who didn't wrap the shoulder. They went and picked the ball up and ran the length and then scored the next play. But if you go back and you're ruling it on black and white, like they ruled the Josh Curran situation on black and white, it should have been a penalty to the Roosters. And instead we've seen the scores changed to the opposition team there. So I can see your frustration, mate. Not like I'm a Doggies fan too, but it just, there's just calls in every game that are just the inconsistency is where the fans are getting the frustration.
8: Tony, I want to ask you this, mate. I don't know if it's just me, you know, this year, but I feel like I can't remember being more frustrated with the officiating in rugby league. I can't remember a season where it's annoyed me more. Would you agree, or do you think it's specifically this season, or what are your thoughts?
2: It's not just this one, but you look at all the rule changes,
9: yep.
2: Like the introduction of the hip drop tackle, the Ponga send off, all these rule changes designed to supposedly protect the player welfare. I think we've gone way too far.
8: Yeah.
9: Yeah, look.
2: Go towards player safety when it's a full contact collision sport.
9: Yeah.
2: When are we going to realise the game's never going to be safe?
9: Yeah, but to be fair, the Ponga one, he didn't wrap at all. Like, he led with the shoulder at speed, contact with the head. Like, that's always going to be either a sin bin or a send off. That's up to the discretion. But there are instances where they need to use better discretion, like we spoke about with this charge down. Like, you ask everyone at that stadium, you know, even the Tigers fans would have been saying they thought that was a try.
8: Yeah.
9: So, you know, it doesn't pass the pub test at the moment, some of these calls.
8: Appreciate your call, Tony. 131873. Just before we bid farewell to J-Moz, one more text here I'm interested to get to your thoughts on this. This is from Pat in Peterborough, South Australia. G'day, fellas. Love the show. Is Ciro an NRL coach or a good assistant? Also, who decided to employ Adam O'Brien? My beloved Dogs have been going backwards fast ever since the coach ripped a winning team apart last year. Thanks. Up the Dogs and the Wenty Magpies. That's from Pat.
9: Hmm. Well, he's got a point. They haven't won too many games since last year, since the news about Toby Sexton and Reid Marnie, and they're going to have to cop that. Like, they're still dealing with that, and winning helps it, and at the moment they're not winning.
8: Yep. Very quickly, J-Moz, before we get out of here, the boys back on air from 1 p.m. Three games tomorrow, the Broncos and Dragons. I'm going to skip that one. Know what your tip is there. At 4:05, the boys will have the full call. The Raiders at home to the Cowboys.
9: I've gone the Cowboys in that one.
8: Cowboys. Interesting. And 6:15, the Panthers host the Warriors in Parramatta.
9: Yeah, Panthers.
8: That'll be a good game.
9: Yeah.
8: Thanks, J-Moz. Appreciate your time tonight, mate.
9: Always a pleasure, mate.
8: We'll be back with the boys throughout the week with the Continuous Call Teams podcast and again on Friday. Thanks for your company, J-Moz. We'll take one more quick break before we head to the news.
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8: 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About 45 seconds to the news. Mike Pearsall here in the Harvey Norman Interactive Studio. Full time at Amy Park. The Melbourne Storm, a big win over the Sydney Roosters tonight, 18 points to 4. If you just joined us, look, the Roosters didn't bring their A game, but the Storm, very, very impressive tonight. A great performance from Craig Bellamy's men. Come back on air tomorrow at 1 p.m. The Continuous Call Team live from the Harvey Norman Interactive Studio. Gavin Pitchford, Daryl Broman, Cooper Johns and Neil Breen. At 4 o'clock, Matt Thompson will join the boys to call the game between the Canberra Raiders and the North Queensland Cowboys. Big Man will be on the commentary there as well as Cooper Johns. Thanks for your company tonight. Great to have you, to see you tonight. We'll see you next time.
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24: Good evening, I'm Carolee Katzenbarnett. Victorian health authorities remain on high alert after a man returned from an area near Uganda and the Democratic Republic of Congo, which is currently in the grip of an Ebola epidemic with nearly 1,000 cases reported and more than 200 deaths. He was transferred between two Melbourne hospitals after presenting with symptoms of the disease. Testing has now revealed he is not infected. Meantime, Victoria has also launched a diphtheria booster vaccination program after Australia's worst outbreak in decades, with one death and more than 230 cases recorded in Western Australia, South Australia, Queensland and the Northern Territory. Federal Opposition Leader Angus Taylor has vowed to undo Labor's tax break reforms, delivering a key address in Melbourne at the Liberal Party's Federal Council. He also reiterated promises to withdraw net zero commitments, reduce migration numbers and end welfare for non-citizens. Contentious changes to the capital gains tax and negative gearing have now been introduced to Parliament under one bill. Mr Taylor says the Prime Minister has drawn the battle lines with his tax reforms.
25: Anthony Albanese has started a war on aspiration, a war on the very essence of being Australian, a war on the soul of our nation. Friends, we're going to fight like hell and win this war.
24: Also making news, five of the seven men trapped for more than a week in a flooded and extremely narrow cave system in Laos after fossicking for gold have been brought out alive. Two others remain missing. Scientists have carried out a large-scale international trial of a DNA test that can distinguish between breast cancer patients who need chemotherapy and those who do not. The results suggest millions of women could safely avoid chemotherapy, sparing them its toxic side effects. The study involved more than 4,000 patients aged over 40, including women from Australia and New Zealand. The RSPCA is reminding pet owners they have services available to help people in domestic violence situations. General Manager Troy Davies says more than 160 people have reached out in the past year for emergency boarding and care.
0: Some of the causal factors of people staying in bad relationships include, concerns around their pets. Pets are our family, of course, and many people would rather remain in danger than be separated from an animal that they love. So this program gives victim survivors that peace of mind.
24: And the drone show at this year's Vivid Festival in Sydney has been cancelled for the remainder of the event. Investigations have been underway after 89 of the coordinated devices fell from the sky not long after the display began on Monday. Checking finance, one Australian dollar trading at 71 US cents.
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24: In the AFL, late in the fourth quarter, just 3 points separating Western Bulldogs leading Collingwood 92-87. It was the Fremantle Dockers over the Brisbane Lions by 23 points. And Brisbane coach Chris Fagan says the team will take away the positives.
3: We had enough inside 50 entries, but we just didn't have the quality of entry in there to finish off. We had 28 shots on goal. It's a good healthy number normally.
24: And the Sydney Swans over Richmond Tigers by a huge 114 points. Meantime, NRL round 13, a win for Melbourne Storm over Sydney Roosters 18-4, Newcastle Knights over Parramatta Eels 28-22, and West Tigers winning a thriller against Canterbury Bulldogs 22-16. In the Super Rugby, wins for Western Force, Chiefs and Moana Pacifica. And in the cricket, the one-day international between Pakistan and Australia. Pakistan won the toss, electing to bowl Australia none for 34. That's the latest news and sport.
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2: We're dropping down to a low of 11 degrees overnight, but this evening will be clear with westerly winds at 15 to 20 kilometres an hour before tomorrow, Sunday, sunny with a top of 20 in the city, 18 degrees in the west. Monday, sunny and 19. Tuesday, morning showers, 23. Wednesday and Thursday, both days mostly sunny and 22. And on Friday, partly cloudy and a top...

0: And jumping back into the top 20 this week, that was Ella Langley with the hit Choosing Texas at 18. We also played Younger You by Miley Cyrus at number 19. And we kicked off the countdown this week with the track Secondhand Smoke by Atlas. The Country Music Countdown is rebroadcast on 2GB Sydney, 4BC Brisbane, 6PR Perth and network stations right around the country. 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And once you do that, well, you two could be just like us out there living the Oz Off-Road lifestyle. We'll take a quick break here on the countdown. Come back with more in just a sec.
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0: It's time now to spin one from my playlist. Now, look, I'm being a bit self-indulgent because I have played this one a fair bit lately. I absolutely love this song. It's by Will Mosley and it's called Make Me a Name.

0: Gee, it's a great song, isn't it? I love it. I've played it enough times, maybe you're getting sick of it. Gee, you can't get sick of that sort of stuff, can you? That, of course, was the very unique sounds of Will Mosley with the track Make Me a Name. We'll take a quick break here on The Countdown. Back with more right after this.
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0: 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Throw a swag on the back of the ute and come out there with us. June 26th through to the 28th, Duck's Big Winter Camp Out. It's on every year. This year is going to be huge. We've got the Combi Keg Friday night around the fire with Friday night footy. Saturday afternoon, we have live entertainment. Big name. I can't tell. It's a surprise. People are asking me, who is it? I said, you better turn up and find out. Huge, huge name on the entertainment on the Saturday arvo. We'll also have the campfire going. We'll also have the combi keg again and food truck and an Oz Off-Road pop-up store. Come camping with us. June 26th through to the 28th at Blue Lagoon Beach Resort at Baddow Bay. I'll be there. The whole team will be there. You should come along too. You can give the team a call to book 02-4332-1447. 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Now, there's a couple of offers here. 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We'll take a quick break. Back with more.
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0: And from 15 into 12 this week, that was Casey Barnes and Pete Murray with the track Time to Burn. We also played Rethink Some Things at number 13 by Luke Combs. And earlier at 14, we played that fantastic song, what about the title, Someone Else's Dream by Brooke McClymont and Adam Eckersley. You're tuned in to the Country Music Countdown. A quick break. 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
4: The Country Music Countdown, as we broadcast right around the country, it's time for us now to take a look at this week's country album charts for you. And at number 20 this week, it's Tom Curtin with the album Here's to You. Rockhampton Hangover, gee, I love that title by Tom Busby, sits at 19. At number 18 this week, it's William Alexander with the album Along the Boundary Line. How Many Songs by John Williamson sits at number 17. At 16, In My Blood by Jake Whittaker. Max Jackson with the album Dangerous in Denim sits at 15 this week. At number 14, it's Slim Dusty with Gone Truckin'. Keith Urban with the album Highs at number 13. At number 12, Lane Pittman with the album What Now. And at number 11, it's Slim Dusty again with the album Gone Bush. We'll take a look at the top 10 albums for you next hour right here on the Country Music Countdown.
3: Number 11.

0: And at number 11, that was the sounds of Warren Zeders with the track Drinking Game. Well, that's the first hour of the countdown come and gone. Next hour, we'll continue counting down. We'll run through the top 10 country albums for you, and I'll play another one from my playlist as well. In the meantime, though, we'll take a quick break. We'll take some news and come back with that second hour shortly. This is The Duck. You are listening to the Country Music Countdown right across Australia.
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2: Good evening, I'm Carolee Katsimbanis. Australia currently has 48 days of petrol in reserve and 36 days worth of diesel. The federal government is now extending its temporary relaxation of minimum stock obligations. Energy Minister Chris Bowen says it means suppliers can hold 20% less diesel and petrol in reserves if they commit to delivering more fuel into the domestic market, particularly in regional areas.
3: I have decided to extend that reduction until September. It was due to run out in July, simply because we continue to work in an uncertain international environment. We continue to work in a situation where we need to be agile.
2: Victoria has faced its first Ebola scare in a decade. The state's response plan has swung into action for the first time after a man returned from an area near Uganda and the Democratic Republic of Congo, which is currently in the grip of an Ebola epidemic with nearly 1,000 cases reported and more than 200 deaths. He presented at one hospital with symptoms before being transferred to the Royal Melbourne. All testing has come back negative and he's been discharged. Australia's Defence Minister has used a key security address to warn states against attacks on subsea cables. Richard Marles has told the Shangri-La Dialogue in Singapore there's been an unprecedented number of attacks on the critical infrastructure over the past 18 months. He warned the seabed was being turned into a battlefield and called on Beijing to come clean on its activities at sea.
4: Striking that several cables have been severed across the Baltic and the Taiwan Strait since November of 2024. Now, maybe all of these were accidents, but even if they were, it highlights the vulnerability of this crucial part of the globe's infrastructure.
2: Swimmers across New South Wales are being told to stay vigilant in the water due to an increased risk of sharks. Surf Life Saving New South Wales Chief Executive Steve Pearce says murky water runoff from heavy rain is attracting marine life, including bull sharks, close to the coast.
5: We have our lifeguards on duty. The red and yellow flags will be flying. Just try and stay clear of the rock shelves and rock platforms, because we've seen so many tragic incidents this year with our people either sightseeing or rock fishing being swept off those rocks.
2: And West Australian and Victorian football legend Sandover medalist Brian Cousins has revealed he's been diagnosed with motor neurone disease. 72-year-old Brian Cousins is the father of former AFL West Coast and Richmond player and Brownlow medalist Ben Cousins. His diagnosis coming less than a week after the death of AFL champion Neil Danaher, who lost his incredible 13-year battle with MND and whose charity Fight MND raised more than $140 million for future treatments and research.
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2: Round 13 of the NRL, Melbourne Storm triumphant over Sydney Roosters, 18-4. Newcastle Knights over Parramatta Eels, 28-22. And West Tigers winning a thriller against Canterbury Bulldogs, 22-16. AFL, some massive wins from round 12. Sydney Swans over Richmond Tigers by a huge 114 points, 170-56. Fremantle Dockers over the Brisbane Lions by 23 points, 103-78.
6: I'm really proud of the group. You know, what we've done in the last couple of weeks with a couple of our key midfielders missing, it's asking others, especially through the middle of the ground, to step up and take on some more responsibility or some more game time. And I'm really proud of how those players are contributing to the team performance.
2: And tight contest, Western Bulldogs over Collingwood by 4 points, 97-93. In the French Open, Ariana Sabalenka's won the first set. That's the latest news and sport.
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2: We're dropping down to a low of 11 degrees overnight, but this evening will be clear with westerly winds at 15 to 20 kilometres an hour before tomorrow, Sunday, sunny with a top of 20 in the city, 18 degrees in the west. Monday, sunny and 19. Tuesday, morning showers, 23. Wednesday and Thursday, both days, mostly sunny and 22. And on Friday...

0: And jumping a whopping 9 spots this week from number 19 into number 9, that was Stella Lefty with the track Boston. We also played the track Smoke I've Known by Chase Matthew and James Johnston at 10. Right around Australia we go, counting down to number 1. A quick break and back with more.
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0: It's time now to spin another track from my own playlist, and I love this one. Haven't played it for a while. It's by Chris Stapleton, and the track is called Joy of My Life.

0: And gee, that's a great song, isn't it? And a great version too by Chris Stapleton. It was recorded by John Fogerty as well. A great track was called Joy of My Life. We'll be back with more great country music on the other side of this.
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0: And jumping five spots this week at number three, that was Rachel Fahan with the hit Deep End. We also played Can't Sit Still by Lainey Wilson at four, and earlier Born to Die at number five by Shaboozey. We'll be back with more of the Country Music Countdown in just a sec.
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4: It's time now to take a look at this week's top 10 albums for you across Australia, and it's Brad Cox with Endemic Intelligence in Multiple Dimensions at number 10. At number 9 this week, the Wolf Brothers with Australia Made. Wiggle Up, Giddy Up. Can you believe it's been in the charts now for 63 weeks? It sits at number 8 this week. At number 7, it's Hayley Jensen with the album Country Soul. Gooseneck Party by Wade Foster's at number 6. At number 5 this week, it's the album by Becky Cole, Through the Haze. At number 4, it's Morgan Evans with the album Steel Town, sitting at number 3 this week. Where You'll Find Me by James Johnston. At number 2, it's Rachel Fahan with the album Who You Are. And the number 1 album across Australia this week is by Felicity Urquhart and Josh Cunningham. Great album. It's called Everything Around You.
3: Number 2.

0: 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Thank you to Liam, our studio producer, for another great job this week. A big thank you to our network stations for your continued support of this show. But most importantly, thank you to you for listening. We will be back with another edition of the Country Music Countdown next week. We will see you then.
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2: Hello, I'm Carolee Katsimbanis. Western Australia is bracing for what authorities are calling a once-in-5-year severe weather event, with a powerful winter storm set to smash 1,200 kilometres of coast. Elise Gately reports.
3: The Bureau of Meteorology is warning of destructive wind gusts of up to 125 kilometres an hour, torrential rain and the risk of isolated tornadoes. The storm is set to hit the Midwest through to the Great Southern, including Perth, from Saturday night. The dangerous conditions are putting a major damper on the WA Day long weekend, with several community events across the metropolitan area already cancelled. With 8-metre waves forecast offshore, all passenger ferries to and from Rottnest Island have been cancelled on Sunday.
2: The US Defence Secretary Pete Hegseth says the US is more than capable of restarting the war with Iran. He was speaking after President Trump met his advisers to decide whether to extend the current ceasefire. No decision has been announced. Mr. Hegseth was addressing the Shangri-La Defence Summit in Singapore.
4: We were in a cabinet meeting just a couple of days ago, and the president said, hey, it will be a great deal. And if Iran doesn't want to make a great deal that ensures they don't get a nuclear weapon, they can deal with the guy on my left. And he was pointing at the War Department. And we're serious about that. Our ability to recommence if necessary is we are more than capable. Our stockpiles are more than suited for that.
2: And the Federal Opposition Leader Angus Taylor has congratulated former Prime Minister Tony Abbott on his election as the Federal President of the Australian Liberal Party. Mr. Abbott was elected unopposed at the party's annual 2-day weekend convention in Melbourne.
5: Tony, you brought us back to government in 2013. It was the victory of all victories. We're energised by your appointment to be in this standard bearer role. And as you said yesterday, our country is in trouble. It's got to be all hands on deck.
2: More than 30,000 Hyundai Tucson vehicles sold in Australia are being recalled. Affected models include NX4 versions manufactured between 2025 and 2026. A software issue could cause the vehicle to apply the brakes suddenly or unexpectedly. Checking finance, one Australian dollar trading at 71 US cents.
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2: To cricket, and in the ODI between Pakistan and Australia, Pakistan had won the toss, electing to bowl a short time ago. Australia 6-4, 166 in the 35th over. At the French Open, disappointment for Australian Daria Kasatkina up against Aryna Sabalenka. Sabalenka winning in straight sets. Super netball, the Sunshine Coast Lightning over GWS Giants 74-54. Melbourne Maverick over West Coast Fever 60-57. Now, in round 13 of the NRL, the Melbourne Storm triumphant over the Sydney Roosters 18-4. Newcastle Knights over Parramatta Eels 28-22. And the West Tigers winning a thriller against Canterbury Bulldogs 22-16. In the Super Rugby, Western Force over the Waratahs 31-25. The Chiefs over the Blues 59-34. And a 2-point win for the Moana Pacifica over the Brumbies 21-19. Turning to the AFL, there were some massive wins from round 12. Sydney Swans over Richmond Tigers by a huge 114 points, points, 70 to 56. Frio Dockers over the Brisbane Lions by 23 points, 103 to 78. And it turned out to be a very tight contest. Western Bulldogs over Collingwood by 4 points, 97 to 93. That's the latest news in sport.
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2: We're dropping down to a low of 11 degrees overnight, but this evening will be clear with westerly winds at 15 to 20 kilometres an hour before tomorrow, Sunday, sunny with a top of 20 in the city, 18 degrees in the west. Monday, sunny and 19. Tuesday, morning showers, 23. Wednesday and Thursday, both days, mostly sunny and 22. And on Friday, partly cloudy and a top of 19 degrees.
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11: Need some health and well-being advice?
0: Russell Setright is one of Australia's best-known naturopath and herbalists, and he's waiting to take your calls.
11: 133-693.
12: Yes, Russell's on the line. Hi there, Russell.
13: Going well, Pat, and yourself?
12: Yes, going well. Getting into another program and looking forward to the calls. Health and well-being, 133-693, to talk to our naturopath and herbalist, Russell Setright. Now, eggs used to be, it sort of goes in and out with eggs. They're good for us and they're not good for us, and they've been unfairly treated. But there's been some research which says consuming eggs at least 5 times a week can help with a diagnosis with Alzheimer's disease. Tell us about consuming these eggs and what it can do for the brain.
13: Okay, well, look, I think this is an interesting one, isn't it? Because we've been told that eggs each day is a good thing. Then we were told don't have them because they're high in cholesterol and bad for the heart. And then we were told, well, look, you can eat a few is okay. And then it became, look, 5 or 6 a week is all right. If you've got a familial problem, in other words, a condition where the genetics means you build up cholesterol, then adding extra cholesterol to your diet is probably not a good idea. If you're a normal person who hasn't got a genetic problem, in other words, your body makes too much cholesterol, then having eggs is a sensible idea because they're a very balanced nutritional food. They're very high in vitamins and minerals. They've got a perfect protein. So they're very good for you. So we found that out. But then they've done some study, and there were 40,000 people in this study, and what they looked at was matching people, so a cohort. And what they found, that those that ate eggs regularly, 1 to 3 times a week, or 2 to 4 times a week, had a difference in the chance of developing Alzheimer's disease. And they looked at those that had it around the 4 times a week, had a 20% drop in the incidence of Alzheimer's disease. Those who had it 1 to 3 times a week, a 17%. But those who had it 5 times a week had a 27% lower risk. So that's pretty substantial. It's almost a 30% reduction in the risk of developing it by eating eggs. Now, that doesn't mean eggs prevent Alzheimer's disease, but what it does show us is that diet plays an important role. And if you're eating eggs, that fixes up a lot of problems in a diet. It makes sure you're getting enough protein in the diet. It makes sure that you're getting a good lot of minerals and vitamins in the diet. And a lot of people we know haven't got perfect diets, and eggs are an easy way to build that
12: Interesting.
13: Protein levels up particularly. Yep. Yeah.
12: Sorry to jump in there, but it's interesting you're saying, okay, eggs are good for you, but as you say, it's the symbol there, or the thing we need to pick up, is that it's about diet, and eggs are good for your diet and their protein, so they're part of a good diet, which will help with all sorts of health issues. And did you mention here the yolk part of the egg? Is that what's doing the good work when it comes to this research we're talking about?
13: This research looked at eating the whole egg. But, you know, there is a difference in the eggs. If you're just having the white or the whole egg, there is a difference.
12: Right.
13: That would be interesting to see but I don't know many people who just eat the white or just eat the yolk regularly, but I don't think they really divide that up.
12: Right. You can have an egg white omelette, can't you? I guess sometimes people have a couple of yolks. And then they'll get rid of, you know, they'll put a few whites in there as well. I don't know if it's a protein or for health or whatever. Maybe less calories, would it be, Russell, if you take some of the yolks out?
13: Less of the cholesterol that people were worried about. But look, as I said, they've done these studies and are numerous studies where they've seen normal people, and I say normal, if you've got a genetic disposition, then you've got to watch things more closely. And we know that some people put on weight more easily, genetics based on, you know, their parents and so on, and they have to watch diet more closely than someone who's got very low weight parents, as they can seem to eat anything and don't put on weight. So genetics plays a role, and those people have got that particular genetic, what's called familial hypercholesterolemia, then they're probably on drugs from the doctors who help treat that as well. Then eating lots of eggs is probably not a good idea. But for the average person, having eggs is an easy thing to add to the low-carbohydrate Mediterranean diet. Beautiful. And, and it's a good way of getting a whole dietary protein, which is difficult to get unless you're eating whole meats, out of something

0: And I never saw one egg come out to the dining room. No one had them. And they were all old people.
1: Yeah, look, that's interesting because eggs are an easy one to do for anyone. Even I can cook an egg. Anyone can cook an egg. And don't eat them raw. Make sure they're cooked. And I think that how they work these people out is they do it through medical practitioners where they've got people and they can ask them, or they'll actually put ads in the paper. I know that there's a big study going on down in Sydney at the moment with a drug that may help with Alzheimer's. And I can't say what it is because I'd be in trouble. They spanked my hand. But what they've got is some are on a placebo, some are on that. They put this out there and they get all these people volunteer and end up with thousands on it. Sometimes they do it in questionnaires, but they get the people over a period of time. And it's amazing, isn't it, when you see 40,000, but some of these studies have got hundreds of thousands of people because they're looking at the whole Medibank system. One of them is the Biobank. It's in England. It's one of the big studies where they've done dietary studies. Another one is the Physicians' Health Study where they've got all the doctors to put their information down, what they eat each day, and then that's put into the computers and they put that out. They've got the Nurses' Study is another one. And they draw from these studies, and these have got tens of thousands of people in them, and then they get the nerds to get in there and say, okay, let's get this study and look at what how many cups of coffee they have a day. And let's have a look at how many eggs they eat a day. And then they look at the conditions of the people, and then they divide that up, and they can come and say, whoa, people eat more eggs, have less Alzheimer's disease. People eat more coffee, seem to have better liver function and brain function. So this is how they work these things out. But as I said, what it shows that diet does make a difference. We can't say that having an egg does it because we haven't done what's called a double blind trial, but we definitely can say that it appears that diet makes a difference, and what's in an egg added to your diet seems to reduce the incidence of Alzheimer's. So you either fix the diet up to match it, or very simply, you have an egg 3 to 5 times a week.
2: 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We'll take a break and come back and speak to Russell about that. So Ozempic and Mounjaro, we'll discuss that revelation this week in the news, and also your phone calls 133 693, and some text messages too on 0477 693 693.
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2: Sunday morning, Australia Overnight, talking about the downside to those weight loss drugs, Ozempic and Mounjaro and similar, very soon. But firstly, we'll take a call from Maria in Perth. Hi, Maria.
12: Hello. I'm just inquiring about osteoporosis. Now, I've got this horrible disease and requiring to take medication that has lots of side effects. Doctors don't believe in supplements. I've been told that some of us, we have absorption issues with absorbing all. I had all the Mediterranean diet with lots of cheese and always had a full cream milk, etc. And I should not have got this. But and now they're telling me that some of us don't absorb very well, and vitamin D along with vitamin K helps to absorb. But it's too late for me. But doctors generally don't believe in any supplements, do they?
2: Russell?
1: Well, yes, they do. That's an interesting one. Sometimes when you're taking medication, you've got to be careful what supplements you take with the medication because it can interfere with it. But so I'll mention some supplements that can help, but they need to be discussed with your doctor because some of those treatments that are used for bone conditions like osteoporosis can be similar to supplements I'm going to, like vitamin D, and that actually can have an adverse effect on those medications. But nutrition should always be around 1,000 to 1,300 milligrams of calcium a day. Now, if you've had that down for a long period of time, that can increase the risk of developing osteoporosis. Your vitamin D level should be around 75. There's certainly got to be over 50. 75 to 85 would be ideal. That's nanomoles per litre. But that's just when you go to your doctor and you have a test, you can say, what my vitamin D levels? And if they say, oh, they were around 20, then that's deficient and you need supplementation to bring those back up. It's important to have enough protein in the diet. So the eggs that I just mentioned is a great way of getting protein up. And plenty of your fruits and vegetables. Now, the vitamin K that's most important, not just vitamin K, is vitamin K2. Vitamin K2 has been shown to help with vitamin D and calcium regulate the calcium going from the bloodstream to the bone rather than being just in the bloodstream and calcifying in the arteries. So that's very important. Now, those are the things that help prevent osteoporosis, along with weight-bearing exercises, resistance exercises. And I think I mentioned before, you can go into Kmart and or any of the other stores, just that I saw them in there, and they've got elastic bands you put around your feet when you can lie on the bed and grab them in your hands and pull them against your chest, and you move your feet back and forward, and that's a weight-bearing exercise. Mm. They're very cheap, easy to use, that means you're not going to lose your balance at the same time. Or pushing between the door frames, that can help. Just be careful with lifting things, particularly as you're getting older, that can cause problems. But that's the most important things. If you do those, that will help reduce the incidence and can help prevent it getting worse. But it's very important to discuss that with your doctor. They can't be against that nutrition because that's scientifically valid, but they could be against adding it to certain medications that you run by them to see.
2: Health and Wellbeing with Russell Setright continues after this break and the news.
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2: As we hit the news, on this day, the 31st of May, Diesel was born on this day. Mark Lazotte, 1966 was the year. He's 60 today. Diesel is having a birthday, and this is his song, Cry in Shame.

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9: 20 questions. Last person standing gets the prize. 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All thanks to pestrol.com.au. And Mark's in stall. Hi there, Mark.
10: Top of the morning, Pat.
9: Yeah, there, Marcus. Now, do you have a tattoo? Do you have a tattoo on your neck? Is that you?
10: Yeah.
9: Yeah, I saw that because we when you looked at my Instagram, we looked at your one when you did the video. I've only got the one little tattoo, but that's a bit too. I don't know if I want to do that. It's a colourful one.
10: That's a little pen mark.
9: Yeah, mine's just a pen mark. I know. It's just a little word there. Now you've gone a bit more of a commitment than me. All right, no worries. Just one is enough for me. I'm just thinking about, you know, they say you start with one and then you get a few more. But anyway, I noticed yours. Okay, here we go. Rolling quiz. Number one, which Australian state is known as the Apple Isle?
10: Tassie.
9: Tasmania at number one. Number two, what is the only continent without native species of ants? The only continent, the only body of land on this planet without ants? There, Mark. Think about this logically.
10: Try New Zealand.
9: No, not New Zealand. Get back on. It's a rolling quiz. 133-693. So New Zealand. Yeah, it's got to be a body of land that has no ants. Which continent? Nick is here. Hi, Nick.
11: G'day, Pat.
9: G'day. How are you? Nick, going well. Number two, what is the only continent without native species of ants? They can't live there.
11: Yeah, process of elimination, I think it would be Antarctica.
9: Antarctica it is at number two. It's too cold. Number three, which famous movie shark terrorised beachgoers in 1975? The blockbuster by Steven Spielberg.
11: That'd be Jaws.
9: Jay, oh, don't worry, Jay. Sorry, I whispered to Jay to get the song, but we'll move on. The theme that sort of freaked everybody out. Yep, number three for Jaws. Correct. Number four, which common fruit contains its seeds on the outside? The kiddies like these. Mum, can I have some?
11: Strawberries.
9: Strawberries at number four. 133-693, 20 questions to get the prize. Nick's on the line and doing well. Nick, which board game, first published in 1949, challenges players to create words from letter tiles with different point values?
11: Scrabble.
9: Yeah, number five. All right. Number six. What is the name of the world's largest coral reef system? Oh, Olympia was talking about this yesterday. What is the name of the world's largest coral reef system?
11: Oh, it must be the Great Barrier Reef.
9: Great Barrier Reef, far north Queensland. You're powering through. Number seven.
11: They're easy so far.
9: Yeah, there's a few. See, here we go. Which famous singer's backing band was called the E Street Band?

0: Nick?
1: Boss, Bruce.
0: That's right, you got it, Bruce Springsteen. Okay, we will take a break. Now, we'll do give you one more before a break. Number six, which planet has the shortest day in our solar system? The shortest day. Must move around the sun the quickest. Which planet?
1: Shortest day.
0: Yeah.
1: Mercury?
0: Not Mercury. No. There we go. Another process of elimination. Okay, Nick, get back on. Rolling quiz. If you get number 20, you get the prize. 133693. Rolling quiz. Australia overnight.
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0: Across the nation, the weekend edition of Australia Overnight, the rolling quiz with Craig in South Geelong. Hi there, Craig.
16: G'day, Pat. I'm not in South Geelong at the moment. I'm in China.
0: Oh, right. Oh, we'll have to send you the prize there. Do we send the prize to China or to South Geelong?
16: No. I'll be back home next weekend. Yeah. So.
0: You might bump into Andrew from Pestrol. He gets to China a bit.
16: Does he?
0: You think he does,
16: Different
0: shows and things, yeah. Oh, well, I wouldn't say a bit. That's where he sort of sources some of his products from. Okay, so number eight. Oh, how is it all going there in China? What's the
16: wonderful
0: summary?
16: Yeah. Real good. Yeah, it was 33 degrees today. It's very humid, though.
0: So work or pleasure? Are you there on a holiday?
16: No, work. Okay. Work, no. Yeah. I'm teaching over here.
0: Okay, all right. Let's get through some of these questions and see how we go. Number eight, which planet has the shortest day in our solar system?
16: I was going to say Mercury, but That was the previous shortest year. I'll go Jupiter.
0: Okay, it is Jupiter. Yeah, shortest year, shortest day. Oh, so it'll be spinning for the day, isn't it? No, I said rotation. Yeah, so Mercury goes around the sun. That'll be a year.
16: Yeah.
0: And the spinning, and it's a bit gassy and not as solid, Jupiter, so it spins quicker.
16: Yeah, it spins quicker, yeah.
0: Number nine, what is the collective noun for a group of flamingos? Oh, the collective noun for a group of flamingos. Oh, boy.
16: Booty flamingo. Oh, goodness me.
0: I've never seen this before.
16: This will be really obvious, won't it?
0: Oh, well, maybe.
16: I don't know. I can only say a flock.
0: Yeah. No, it's not that. It's not that, Craig. Nice guess. No, it's another word. Hey, I've never seen, there we go. Let's go see Ray. Hi, Ray.
10: Hi, how you going there?
0: Good, Ray. The collective noun for a group of flamingos. What do we call that?
10: Flamboyance,
0: that's right. Good word. Number 10 for you, Ray. Which Australian town is famous for underground homes built to escape the extreme heat?
10: Cooper Pedy,
0: South Australia, yeah. Okay, number 10, well done, yes. Number 11 for you, Ray. Which part of the human body has a unique print pattern just like your fingerprints? There's another part of your body which has a unique print pattern. Like your fingerprints, what part is that, Ray?
10: Is it the tongue?
0: It is the tongue, yeah. At number 11. Number 12, which everyday object was invented after a Swiss engineer became annoyed?
10: Velcro.
0: Yeah, that's right. He had burrs sticking to his clothes and he invented Velcro. Number 13, which part of the human body contains the smallest bones?
10: The ear,
0: correct. Number 14, which explorer is credited with being the first European to reach Australia's east coast? What's his name? 1770.
10: Matthew Flinders.
0: No, I think he just sort of sailed on by and maybe looked at it. No, it's not him. Thanks, Ray. Get back on. You're doing so well. 133693. Ian in Adelaide. Hi, Ian.
17: Hello. Good morning.
0: Hello there, Ian. Now, it's a more, we know Matthew Flinders, but this name is very known to many of us. The explorer who's credited with being the first European to reach Australia's east coast. What's his name?
17: I'm going to say Captain Cook.
0: Captain Cook, yeah. He charted much of Australia's eastern coastline in 1770. Captain Cook, number 14, Ian. Number 15, what is the only bird known to fly backwards?
17: The
0: hummingbird, yeah, with those crazy wings. Number 16, what's the name of the line that divides the earth into the northern and southern hemisphere?
17: It's on the tip of my tongue. I've been to the Maldives,
0: yeah, right. Lucky man.
17: I can't think of it right now.
0: You'll ever sleep and wake up and go, I do that. I think, oh, that's the answer. Okay, Ian. All right. Well, keep listening. We'll get back on because we're almost there. Trevor. Hello, Trevor.
18: Yeah, g'day, Pat.
0: That line that divides Earth, the northern and southern hemispheres, what's that called?
18: The equator.
0: The equator, yeah. He'll be kicking himself. Number 17, which popular chocolate bar was named after a galaxy? Little
18: Milky Way.
0: Milky Way at 17. Number 18. Which animal can sleep for up to 3 years without eating?
18: Oh, 3 years.
0: Yeah.
18: The only one, I doubt it, but a bear.
0: Not a bear there, Paul, but smaller than a bear. 133693, rolling quiz. Only 1, 2, 3 questions to go to win the prize. Which animal can sleep up to 3 years without eating? 133693. Think of your garden. We'll continue with the commercial break, some news, and also this quiz after this.
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0: times, joyful experiences.
1: Yes. Part of that, though, means letting go. You know, I hear you say that because it's big for me, letting go and trusting.
0: Yeah.
1: And I tell you what, it's been, you know, it could take me 100 years and I'm not sure I can still do it. But just to let go and, you know, go towards that joy, as you say. I mean, what about bills and family and this and that, and that's going to go wrong. And then that, you know, so, you know, you say, as you say, fear, but really, is it an illusion, that fear? If you just move towards it, it's really not as bad as you think it is.
0: That's exactly right. We create the fear. We actually create the fear on from past experiences or future thinking in a negative way or a, you know, a fearful way. So if we can shift that fear and say to ourselves, fear is actually a nothing. And I like to use this with my clients. If you put fear in the palm of your hand, well, what can you see? Is there anything there? Well, no, there's nothing there. It's a thought.
1: Yeah.
0: It's a feeling that we create. So we can actually reframe that fear into more of a positive than a negative. And like you said, bills are always going to be there, so that's not going to change.
1: Yeah.
0: So how can we make it work for us?
1: Yeah, yeah. I did a science chat with Dr. Carl on this program, so I'm thinking of this, and he spoke about how many people have been on the planet. I mean, it's all sciencey over the, you know, the forever. So, you know, we just come and go. There's a passing parade of people that have been here for billions of years. So what are we, you know, it's sort of, it's a weird sort of thing being a human.
0: It is. And, you know, that's what I'm trying to say as well is we're here for whatever time we're here. No one knows.
1: Yeah.
0: But if we can fall in love with what we do, it'll make our experience a whole lot more better in this lifetime. And also then it just spreads that to others and to family and to colleagues and all, you know, it's a ripple effect. So if you're not happy with what you're doing, then you have the capacity to make some changes.
1: Right. Another thing, another segment. So there's science, our naturopath, Russell Setright, as you say, that said, the aging stress is what ages you the most. Worry and stress and these sorts of things.
0: Yeah.
1: So that's when he got me. I thought, oh, okay. If you can de-stress. Yeah. So another reason to fall into love with what you do and go towards joy because it's making you, you know, age faster, all this cortisol or whatever's in your body when you stress.
0: It does. Stress is huge. And I personally know that physically as well. Stress can change your whole, not only your nervous system, but your whole, like, physical system as well, you know, things that you can't control because kind of the damage starts to happen, you know, so the sooner you can get out of that thought of feeling stressed every day, the better it is for you physically, as well as emotionally and mentally. So it's a full circle thing, you know, the wellness circle. It's not just one thing. You know, it's like all the little different things, the physical, emotional, mental. But stress is, as we know, probably one of the biggest factors that can really change your system. Yeah.
1: Okay. I was going to say it's a challenge for our listeners to sort of just let go or go today, but it takes more than a day, but every day adds up and it's a lifestyle, I guess. Yeah. Just sort of start to do it.
0: Just little bit by little bit. That's all it is. You know, take little bits at a time.
1: We can find you, on social media and online, your website as well. Founder of Free Your Spirit, Irene McGrath. Thanks for being here in Australia overnight. Thank you.
0: Thank you, Pat.
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1: Heading towards the news. After news, we'll check in with our UK reporter, Enda Brady, will join us with the UK report. Liverpool have just sacked their manager a year after winning the title. Weather records are tumbling this week with the UK heatwave. Russian drone hits an apartment in Romania, and UK energy bills to go up by 13% from July. All that and a few other little bits and pieces with Enda Brady after news. We'll have a word to Enda. And also our US report with Rod Smith as well. On this day, the 31st of May, Clint Eastwood having a birthday today. He's 96, born in San Francisco, California, 1930. Clint Eastwood is 96 today. Tom Berenger, the American actor, in the movie Platoon and Big Chill, Major League, and born on the 4th of July. Tom Berenger is 77 today, born on this day in 1949. Tommy Emmanuel, the Aussie guitarist, he's Australia's biggest selling instrumental recording artist. And for many years, he's been based in Nashville. Tommy Emmanuel's having a birthday today. He is today. Oh, has he got his birthday here? 71 today for Tommy Emmanuel. Brooke Shields having a birthday today, the American actress. She was born on this day in New York City, 1965. Brooke Shields is 61 today. Todd McKenney's also having a birthday, the Aussie entertainer in the early 2026. McKenney is now starring in a production, Cats the Musical. Todd McKenney is 61 today. Also, Diesel was born on this day. Mark Lazotte was born in the US on this day, 1966. Diesel turns 60 today. Colin Farrell, the Irish actor, different films or various films, including The Batman, The Recruit. I saw him in The Gentleman as well. Colin Farrell, born in Dublin, Ireland on this day. Very cool guy, isn't he? He's 50 today. Also some events on this day. John Kellogg filed a patent for the flaked cereal on this day, 1895. Kellogg's Corn Flakes was born on this day, or was, filed officially on this day. Kellogg feuded with his brother, Will, over the inclusion of sugar into his flaked cereal. Eventually, Will created a business for his own sugary cereal, which he named Will's Battle Creek Toasted Cornflake Company. Well, there you go. We know which one is sort of stands out now. It was later renamed Kellogg's.
15: there you are. And also on this day, the Titanic was launched before 100,000 onlookers in Belfast, 1911. There's some famous birthdays and some events on this day, Sunday, the 31st of May.
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1: Hello, I'm Carolee Katsimbanis. Victorian health authorities remain on high alert after a man returned from an area near Uganda and the Democratic Republic of Congo, which is currently in the grip of an Ebola epidemic with nearly 1,000 cases reported and more than 200 deaths. He was transferred between two Melbourne hospitals after presenting with symptoms of the disease. Testing has now revealed he is not infected. Meantime, Victoria has also launched a diphtheria booster vaccination program after Australia's worst outbreak in decades, with one death and more than 230 cases recorded in Western Australia, South Australia, Queensland and the Northern Territory. Federal opposition leader Angus Taylor has vowed to undo Labor's tax break reforms, delivering a key address in Melbourne at the Liberal Party's Federal Council. He also reiterated promises to withdraw net zero commitments, reduce migration numbers and end welfare for non-citizens. Contentious changes to the capital gains tax and negative gearing have now been introduced to Parliament under one bill. Mr Taylor says the Prime Minister has drawn the battle lines with his tax reform.
2: Anthony Albanese has started a war on aspiration, a war on the very essence of being Australian, a war on the soul of our nation. Friends, we're going to fight like hell and win this war.
1: Nearly 3 million Australians are asthmatic. Asthma Australia CEO Kate Miranda says wood fires are a significant and preventable trigger.
3: The pollution in the smoke, those PM2.5 particles, when they're breathed deeply into the lungs, they can trigger the wheezing, the tightnessing of the chest and bring on asthma attacks and other respiratory conditions.
1: Also making news, 5 of 7 men trapped for more than a week in a flooded and extremely narrow cave system in Laos after fossicking for gold have now been brought out alive. 2 others remain missing. Scientists have carried out a large-scale international trial of a DNA test that can distinguish between breast cancer patients who need chemotherapy and those who do not. The results suggest millions of women could safely avoid chemotherapy, sparing them its toxic side effects. The study involved more than 4,000 patients aged over 40, including women from Australia and New Zealand. Western Australia is bearing the brunt of a once-in-5-year severe weather event with a powerful winter storm that's already lashing the coast throughout the weekend. Destructive wind gusts of up to 125 kilometres an hour, torrential rain and the risk of isolated tornadoes between Geraldton and Esperance, including Perth, are expected. And the drone show at this year's Vivid Festival in Sydney has been cancelled for the remainder of the event. Investigations have been underway after 89 of the coordinated devices fell from the sky not long after the display began on Monday.
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1: NRL West Tigers have won a thriller against Canterbury in round 13.
4: The Tigers have picked up a courageous win over the Bulldogs, 22-16 in front of over 17,000 fans at CommBank Stadium. It was a finals-like atmosphere as the Tigers raced out to an early 16-0 lead. After being relentlessly booed, Lachlan Galvin crossed with 12 minutes to go against his former team to set up a grandstand finish. But the home side held on for dear life to snap a 3-game losing streak. Andrew Lucas at CommBank Stadium.
1: Wins also for the Storm and the Knights. AFL wins for Western Bulldogs, Fremantle and Sydney.
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1: Now, checking your weather around the country. Canberra, partly cloudy, a top of 13 after dropping to an overnight low of 4 degrees. Adelaide, shower or 2, 17. Perth, severe weather warning, showers and 21. Darwin, sunny, 31. Brisbane, cloudy, 23. Melbourne, possible showers and 15. Hobart, shower or 2, 14. And in Sydney, sunny and 20 degrees.

0: Morgan in the prequel series Dexter Original Sin. But don't get too carried away, because he's only the new James Bond in the 007, the video game, First Light. So there we go. He's got his foot in the door, you might say, but on the list. That's right, he's on the list. 16 to 30 actors are on the list there, Pat. And the new 007 is expected to be announced in late 2026, early 2027. It seems like they have a lot of names to pick from.
1: Be a good gig to get as an actor, I'm pretty sure. Yeah, that's right. If you want to secure that, that'd be a good thing for your career. Is this guy buff? Is he like muscly? Yeah, tell me, Rod.
0: I was going to say, don't forget, do you remember when the only Aussie was 007,
1: yeah.
0: Mr. George Lazenby?
1: That's right.
0: Now, he thought he was going to, you know, be just that, just 007 for his whole life, and that's why he kind of dropped out of acting, because he didn't want to be typecast as 007. It was good that he was, but then after he did it, he thought, that could have been a mistake.
1: Yeah, often they want role, then they feel like they've been typecast. Yeah, interesting.
0: Yeah, and well, Sean Connery, for instance, everyone knows him as Mr. 007, but extraordinary actor. He's been in many, many movies, you know, from Hunt, from Red October, Untouchables, and the list goes on and on and on. Mm. So, you know, he didn't get typecast, did he?
1: No, he didn't. That's right. He broke out of it. So, yeah, there you are. Credit to him and his talent, I think. 133693 to join the conversation. The US report with Rod Smith will go away and come back with On This Day in Music. In the US, it's Saturday, the 30th of May. So Rod will take us through On This Day in Music after this commercial break.
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3: It's the Champions League that has gone to a penalty shootout in the soccer. So we'll keep an eye on that one for you. The Champions League final going to a penalty shootout as we speak. 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I'm Pat Panetta. Great to have your company. Welcome to a brand new day. It's the last day of August. That's it, 31st of May.
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4: Hello, I'm Carolee Katsimbanis. Victorian health authorities remain on high alert after a man returned from an area near Uganda and the Democratic Republic of Congo, which is currently in the grip of an Ebola epidemic with nearly 1,000 cases reported and more than 200 deaths. He was transferred between two Melbourne hospitals after presenting with symptoms of the disease. Testing has now revealed he is not infected. Meantime, Victoria has also launched a diphtheria booster vaccination program after Australia's worst outbreak in decades, with one death and more than 230 cases recorded in Western Australia, South Australia, Queensland and the Northern Territory. Federal opposition leader Angus Taylor has vowed to undo Labor's tax break reforms, delivering a key address in Melbourne at the Liberal Party's Federal Council. He also reiterated promises to withdraw net zero commitments, reduce migration numbers and end welfare for non-citizens. Contentious changes to the capital gains tax and negative gearing have now been introduced to Parliament under one bill. Mr Taylor says the Prime Minister has drawn the battle lines with his tax reform.
5: Anthony Albanese has started a war on aspiration, a war on the very essence of being Australian, a war on the soul of our nation. Friends, we're going to fight like hell and win this war.
4: Nearly 3 million Australians are asthmatic. Asthma Australia CEO Kate Miranda says wood fires are a significant and preventable trigger.
6: The pollution in the smoke, those PM2.5 particles, when they're breathed deeply into the lungs, they can trigger the wheezing, the tightnessing of the chest and bring on asthma attacks and other respiratory conditions.
4: Also making news, 5 of 7 men trapped for more than a week in a flooded and extremely narrow cave system in Laos after fossicking for gold have now been brought out alive. 2 others remain missing. Scientists have carried out a large-scale international trial of a DNA test that can distinguish between breast cancer patients who need chemotherapy and those who do not. The results suggest millions of women could safely avoid chemotherapy, sparing them its toxic side effects. The study involved more than 4,000 patients aged over 40, including women from Australia and New Zealand. Western Australia is bearing the brunt of a once-in-5-year severe weather event with a powerful winter storm that's already lashing the coast throughout the weekend. Destructive wind gusts of up to 125 kilometres an hour, torrential rain and the risk of isolated tornadoes between Geraldton and Esperance, including Perth, are expected. And the drone show at this year's Vivid Festival in Sydney has been cancelled for the remainder of the event. Investigations have been underway after 89 of the coordinated devices fell from the sky not long after the display began on Monday.
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4: NRL West Tigers have won a thriller against Canterbury in round 13.
8: The Tigers have picked up a courageous win over the Bulldogs, 22-16 in front of over 17,000 fans at CommBank Stadium. It was a finals-like atmosphere as the Tigers raced out to an early 16-0 lead. After being relentlessly booed, Lachlan Galvin crossed with 12 minutes to go against his former team to set up a grandstand finish. But the home side held on for dear life to snap a three-game losing streak. Andrew Lucas at CommBank Stadium.
4: Wins also for the Storm and the Knights. AFL wins for Western Bulldogs, Fremantle and Sydney.
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4: Now, checking your weather around the country. Canberra, partly cloudy, a top of 13 after dropping to an overnight low of 4 degrees. Adelaide, shower or 217. Perth, severe weather warning, showers and 21. Darwin, sunny 31. Brisbane, cloudy 23. Melbourne, possible showers and 15. Hobart, shower or 2, 14. And in Sydney, sunny and 20 degrees.
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3: Across the nation, this is the weekend edition of Australia Overnight. Did I say the last day of August going to news? I meant to say the last day of autumn today.

0: sort of, you weren't really expecting, I'm going to keep it spoiler-free, anyone who hasn't seen it, but yeah, it builds up to something and he may or may not be alone for the rest of his life if he makes his choice.
1: Yeah, right.
0: Yeah, it's a big one.
1: Yeah. Okay, and Duel, Steven Spielberg's first movie, is on Binge and Foxtel.
0: Yeah, 1971. Now, he did his own film on his own camera, so if you want to classify that as his first movie when he was a kid, in the backyard, but this is his first feature film. It was a TV movie that was so popular that they ended up putting it into cinemas. Duel, about a businessman who's on the road from LA across to Texas, and he's getting chased by a big semi-trailer truck. You never see the driver, but the truck is almost like what Jaws later became when Spielberg directed that a few years later. But it's like the truck just keeps on following him everywhere he goes. And Dennis Weaver is the actor,
1: right,
0: the businessman. Richard Matheson wrote the story. So the screenplay is by a very famous science fiction thriller mystery writer, Richard Matheson.
1: Yeah.
0: And Spielberg was only a kid, basically, yeah, still, and directed this absolutely awesome movie. So I've been... Yeah. Doing a preparation for a whole lot of movies that were released in 1971, 55 years ago, and this is one that I've rewatched,
1: yeah,
0: for the podcast, and it's excellent. And he's got a new movie coming out in a couple of weeks, so that's why I thought I'd bring it up. Duel is his first one, and his latest one, Disclosure Day, is out in a couple of weeks, which I'm looking forward to.
1: Do you see the guy's boots? I think I've seen this. You see the truck driver, you don't see his face or anything, but he gets out of the truck and you see his boots come out and...
0: That's right.
1: Is that
0: well, at one scene, the businessman's in a diner. He stops because the truck's sort of disappeared for a little while, and he goes in the diner and he's a bit shaken up, gets a drink,
1: that's
0: whatever,
1: right.
0: And he's looking in the bar because the truck's parked outside then as well, and he realizes the truck's
1: that
0: outside.
1: Bloody truck.
0: And someone in the bar could be him, and he's look for the boots.
1: Yeah, that's right. Yeah, he's looking around for the guy driving the truck. Okay, yeah, Duel is worth watching again. Good on you, Shane. Thank you so much, mate. We appreciate it.
0: No worries at all. Thanks to everyone who called in, and I really am very happy that I got to talk to you, Pat, and you saw a movie. Excellent.
1: Yeah. I'll make a habit of it. It's a great thing to do. Absolutely. Good on you, mate. Thank you. Shane A. Bassett, every
0: Thanks,
1: Sunday.
0: Mate.
1: Good man, good man. It's always a highlight. I enjoy talking movies with Shane every Sunday here in Australia overnight. 133-693 is my number. We'll look at some papers. We'll take some calls. And we might even look at the weather today for Sunday the 31st of May.
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2: Across the nation, this is the Sunday morning edition of Australia Overnight. I'm Pat Panetta and Jay's in the booth. We'll look at some papers as they come through here. The Sunday Mail front page, the story featured on the front page, Travel Plea, an exclusive story by Linda Samalis. Travel industry leaders are lobbying the Albanese government to lower its travel warning for major Middle Eastern transit hubs, such as Dubai, to enable Australians to pass through with valid insurance. It comes as thousands of Aussies prepare to ignore the current warning level and set off for the European summer. Also front page of the Sunday Mail today, family hit again. The family of murdered teenager Angus Beaumont have lost everything in a devastating fire, house fire, 6 years after their son was brutally stabbed to death. Police and emergency services were called to the home, which was doused in petrol and set alight following reports of a domestic violence incident. Three homes were destroyed in the fire. A man in his late 20s has been arrested. Front page of today's Sunday Mail, which has arrived. There's also the Age here, the Melbourne Age. Major parties face repaying millions. Labor and the Coalition face having to pay back millions of dollars in donations they received from their legacy investment funds after the High Court ruled their use was, in effect, illegal. The Age can reveal the state government has legal advice which says money received by major parties from their nominated entities cannot be used to campaign in this year's state election. Interesting. With Victorians heading to the polls in less than 6 months, the latest twist in the donation saga after the High Court struck out the state's campaign finance laws last month is set to wreak havoc for the major parties. So they've changed the laws and they've caused problems there. Finance laws last month. There you go. Okay, that's featured on the front page. And also the Sunday Age talking about the five out alive in the cave rescue. Five of the seven men trapped for more than a week in a flooded and extremely narrow cave system in Laos have been brought out alive. The first breakthrough came late on Friday with video showing a man sodden and weak being helped out of the cave mouth. Four more followed. There you go, some stories in the papers for today, and also the Australia Overnight News is 14 minutes away.
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5: Sunday, 31st of May, Clint Eastwood's having a birthday today, born on this day in 1930. Clint Eastwood is 96 today. Who else? Diesel, the musician, Mark Lazotte, is 60. And Brooke Shields is 61 today. And Todd McKinney, born on this day, Perth, WA, 1965. Todd McKinney is 61 today. Roman is on the line in Adelaide. Hi, Roman.
6: Morning, Pat. Shane Bassett... Yeah. Movies got me thinking about two movies I've seen in the last 24 hours.
5: Right.
6: Number one is a movie called Machines, about how a textile factory in India, Gujarat province.
5: Right. Is it a drama or is it a documentary? Is it a real thing or a made-up thing?
6: It is a real thing.
5: Right. Roman, can you reach your radio from where you're at? Can you, if you stretch your arm out?
6: I'll turn it down, just a second.
5: Yeah, okay.
6: I'll put the phone down.
5: It's freaking me out. I can hear it in the background. It's going to confuse you as well. In Perth today, news, as you might know, it's going to be pretty stormy and a bit crazy in WA and Perth in particular. Very windy and showers, 21 degrees. Adelaide, a shower or two and 17 degrees. Possible shower and 15 today for Melbourne. Hobart, a shower or two and 14 degrees. In Canberra, partly cloudy, 13 degrees. Mostly sunny today in Wollongong and 19. For Sydney, mostly sunny and 20 degrees. Currently, Sydney's on 12. Brisbane, mostly sunny, 23 degrees. Brizzy right now, 13. And Townsville, a sunny day, 29 degrees. How'd you go, Roman?
6: You shouldn't be able to hear it now.
5: Yep.
6: I can hardly hear it myself.
5: Yep. All good.
6: Movie called Machines, about a textile factory in India and how the workers, how they live and are mistreated. It even interviewed the owner, who complained about how the workers don't appreciate him.
5: So is it like an undercover thing? Are they sneaking in there and recording?
6: It is almost. It is an undercover thing. How he got access, he must have told the owner that it was about the machinery he installed. It's a very sad but compelling movie.
5: Well, good on the movie maker for getting in there and exposing this. Hopefully we can sort of help these people, or is it just too hard to... It's too ingrained in what's going on.
6: It's probably too hard because...
5: Oh, it's very sad, isn't it?
6: More people get a wage. Not enough to live properly, but they get a wage. Yeah. So they're not going to complain a lot.
5: Yeah.
6: But,
5: we're very lucky,
6: one
5: mate,
6: I watched
5: you and me.
6: Earlier this morning... It's called Blackfish.
5: Right.
6: About a killer whale, captive killer whale, lived up to its reputation.
5: Hmm. Yeah, but killer whales don't, they're supposed to be friendly and smart.
6: They are supposed to be friendly, but they're a wild animal.
5: Hmm. All right, what's it called, Blackfish?
6: Yes.
5: Okay.
6: If you get a chance, try to get your hands on both of those.
5: Where do you see them, on streaming?
6: Actually, on documentary channel.
5: Oh, documentary channel.
6: 119.
5: You're a documentary guy. Okay. Yeah, okay.
6: I do love my documentaries.
5: Yep. Well, so do I.
6: Anyhow, really interesting. If you get a chance, have a look.
5: Okay. Thanks. I will. Good on you, Roman. Thank you for listening to us
6: via...
5: Good on you, Roman, in 5AA in Adelaide here on Australia Overnight. We'll go away and return with more of this... program after this commercial break.
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5: On this day, some events on this day. Actually, it's Clint Eastwood's birthday. If you just joined us, we mentioned it earlier. Clint Eastwood turns 96 today, the US actor and director. There you go. One of the great actors who just keeps on going and presenting and creating great movies and great art. Clint Eastwood is 96 today. Also on this day, the Titanic was launched before 100,000 onlookers in Belfast on this day, 1911. And Seinfeld, the pilot episode, went to air on US TV on this day. It was called The Seinfeld Chronicles back in 1990. Co-creator Larry David says, a piece of the market research framed his bathroom with the, he didn't like, cause oh, they didn't like it. They said the rating was poor and he put it in his bathroom, but there you go. See, it started off slow, but, absolutely, picked up from there. Seinfeld, the pilot went to air on this day, and, John Kellogg filed the patent for the flaked cereal on this day back in 1895, him and his brother, and that was later sort of rebranded and named Kellogg's Corn Flakes. There you are. That's a Sunday morning edition of Australia Overnight. Thanks for listening. Thank you to producer Jay, Jumping Jay in the booth, for pressing the buttons and making sure the program goes to air across the nation. Now, if you missed any of the show, you can find the podcast version on the website 2gb.com or 3aw.com.au, or where you find your podcasts, whether it be Apple or Spotify or wherever you pick up your podcasts. Now, I'm back next weekend, so have a great day, have a great week, and remember, no regrets.

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1: It's 6 o'clock. Good morning, I'm Dusty Fitzpatrick. Police are investigating after a brawl broke out at a sporting match in Sydney's southwest. Jacob Pidlow reports.
2: Up to 40 people are believed to have been involved in a brawl at a junior sporting match. Emergency services were called to the under-17 soccer competition in Revesby on Saturday afternoon, with police telling the Telegraph a fight broke out when a number of spectators entered the field of play. Paramedics treated a 47-year-old man at the scene who was taken to Bankstown Hospital with minor injuries. So far, no one has been charged. Jacob Pidlow, Sydney.
1: A learner driver and his supervisor have been charged with high-range drink driving offences in Sydney's southwest. Police will allege the 39-year-old driver and his 49-year-old supervising driver both returned positive roadside breath tests at Mount Pritchard. Both men are due to face court next month. Four survivors have been rescued from a flooded cave in Laos one day after another was pulled out. The five men had been trapped for more than a week after becoming stuck while looking for gold. There are emotional scenes as those stuck managed to make their way out. Two other men who were part of the same group remain unaccounted for. Travel industry leaders want the federal government to lower its warnings for major Middle Eastern transit hubs. The Australian Travel Industry Association says the travel alert affects travellers simply wanting to transit through key airports. The push comes as thousands of Australians prepare to head off on Euro summer holidays. Internal government documents reportedly show the Sydenham to Bankstown Metro could start commuter services by October. The Telegraph reports an asset handover would be undertaken in July. The Transport Minister has not confirmed an exact date, but says the government is working towards an opening later this year. New research from the University of Sydney has found scuba diving in Southeast Asia is less environmentally sustainable than first thought. Researchers looking at the behaviour of divers across the Philippines and Indonesia found many were often damaging coral reefs. Lead researcher Dr. Bing Lin says divers need to be taking better care.
3: When you're underwater, you really have to realise and recognise the fact that scuba diving is potentially a way in which you might be harming the environments that you're there to enjoy.
1: Also making news, the US and UK and Australia say they'll develop underwater drone technology to protect undersea cables as part of the AUKUS pact. And the Oscar-winning editor of the original Star Wars film, Marsha Lucas, has died at the age of 80. In finance, one Aussie dollar buying 71 US cents.
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1: The Bulldogs are questioning a number of refereeing decisions made during their NRL match against the Tigers. Canterbury Bankstown lost the match 22 points to 16, helping the Tigers snap a three-game losing streak. Dogs coach Cameron Ciraldo venting his frustrations in the post-match conference.
4: The more disappointing one was to go down the other end. Someone's offside, takes out our fullback, then that's a try. What's worse? Someone touching your foot or someone taking out your fullback and they score a try?
1: The Eels went down to the Knights in their match 28 points to 22. The Storm came out on top over the Roosters 18 points to 4. PSG's defeated Arsenal on penalties to win the Champions League. And defending champion Coco Gauff has fallen in the third round of the French Open. It's 4 minutes past six. That's the latest news and sport.
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1: Mostly sunny, west-northwesterly winds at 15 to 20 kilometres an hour, heading for a top of 21 degrees in the city, the same in our west. Looking further ahead, sunny tomorrow, the chance of showers in the west, 19. Showers easing Tuesday, 20 degrees the top. Right now in town, it's 11 degrees, 12 in Gosford, 10 in Lucas Heights, Penrith and Terry Hills, 7 in Bankstown, it's 5 in Campbelltown. I'm Dusty Fitzpatrick. There'll be more news at 7 on your news leader, Sydney's 2GB.
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0: And a very good morning to you. Graham Ross here with the Garden Clinic. Thank you for your company this morning, and I hope you had a good night's sleep and a good night's rest and ready to tackle what is in most of the audience across the country a pretty good Sunday to go gardening. The bit of rain for some, showers ahead for others, but sunshiny day for the majority of the country. So thanks for joining us. I hope you've got your digging tools and things ready, because it's going to be a big gardening day. And today, to get out and about, by the way, into the garden centres, they are chock-a-block full of incredible, amazing array of plants. Paid a visit to two of them during the week, and I was amazed at the amount of flowers and foliage and colour, and yeah, they really have stocked up for this time of the year. Now, we're still in autumn. This is the 31st of May, so we can still claim autumn planting, and a good time to get some planting done. And as I mentioned yesterday, you've still got time to plant your bulbs and your winter veggies. Now, this is tea day for us. If you're listening, Bruce, we've got the tulips going in today, mate. Yep, we're going to be planting tulips. I don't know, 1,000, 2,000. There's a lot of them, we'll be planting those at the clubhouse today. So it's going to be a big planting day. In fact, we've got a heap of things happening around our place. So it's going to be a busy Sunday. Our mate from the bush, Edward, is having a birthday, so we're going to celebrate later tonight. So it's going to be a big Sunday. So I hope your Sunday is going to be a busy one as well. In the studio, we've got Matt Carroll to join us. G'day, Matt. How are you, mate? You're going well?
1: Going very well, thank you.
0: Yeah, what'd you get up to yesterday?
1: A bit of poking around the garden, and also just fiddling around getting some other odds and ends done. Breaking the weather means you can get out and do something.
0: Isn't it incredible? Yeah, it is. It was the same yesterday. I spent the whole day in the garden, and I think, I didn't get much done. But I got a little bit pruned, a couple of dead twigs and sticks up in my magnolia. Got those pruned, and got the compost out and made a nice big ring around a couple of trees that I've planted the last couple of years. Something catches the water, and I put a bit of sudden impact for lawns around them, so they give them a bit of a boost when a few showers come or when we're watering. But a lot of little things got done yesterday. I suspect today will be a bigger day.
1: Indeed.
0: Are you a veggie gardener?
1: I am, but I must admit that my veggie garden has got away from me, and it's full of a bit of, let's just say, some intermittent weeds in between. So it is something that is on my job list to get back in there and get happening again, because I've got four raised garden beds. But it needs some attention, a bit of break in the weather and a break from work and bits and pieces means I'll get out there.
0: Well, there you go. See, it happens to all of us. So you get out there and tidy up the weeds and get some planting, because it is a big season for planting. 131-873. I should have mentioned that earlier. 131-873. If you'd like to give us a call, we'll love to chat to you and see if we can solve your gardening problems. The Garden Clinic open for another weekend as we head towards the end of autumn and into winter. 131-873. It's over to you. First up on the line is we're going out to North Kellyville. Robert, good morning. Yeah, okay. Well, I'll just put Robert back to Olivia. Robert's listening to the phone. Okay. We might go to Maxville. We go to Maxville. Yeah, we'll go to Maxville up the coast. Billy, good morning.
2: Morning. How are you?
0: I'm well. Yourself?
2: Yeah, not too bad, but frosty, but it's not too bad.
0: Yeah, now frost is coming through. You're quite right. It's quite a few towns I noticed on the maps last night are getting down to very low single figures. So, are you getting up in Maxwell? Are you getting frosty conditions yet?
2: It's just starting now. So you got the because we're close to the Nambucca River.
0: Yep.
2: You're getting all that the mist and all that sort of stuff.
0: Yep.
2: It's not too bad. But I'm sure we're going to get it in the next, couple of weeks.
0: Yep, it's getting that way. How can I help you in your garden, Billy?
2: Well, it's the lawn. I'm getting a lot of ant, mounds built, coming from the lawn. So, they're about 50, some in the case of about 100 mil high. And I just want to get rid of some of the ants, et cetera.
0: Are they? Have you had a close look? Are they really ants? Can you see the ants moving there, or is it just the mounds coming up?
2: It's just a well. It's ants. I think it's just the mounds coming up.
0: Okay, you may find that it's just worms.
2: Right.
0: So worms do the same thing. And in fact, in many cases, as you say, you're close to the river and you get, additional moisture going through subsoil and that pushes the worms up. They don't like it. So they, instead of getting drowned, they push the soil up, to get a bit of aeration. I think you'll find, unless you can actually see, ants active on those mounds, I think you'll find, mate, that it's just simply, worms. And just get a rake and knock the tops over. It's a bit of, they say there's a lot of nutrition in worm castings, but there's not that much, but certainly it's worth putting back into the soil.
2: All right. Well, I thought it might have been an easier task, but I'll get out there and start doing the, raking, so to speak.
0: Good on you, Billy.
2: No worries. Thanks again.
0: My pleasure. Thanks for listening to us in downtown Maxwell. I haven't been to Maxwell for a long, long time. Used to go through Maxwell heading up to Queensland, but that was when I was nine. Yeah, Maxwell. It's a little town, and there are a lot of them, aren't there, all the way up the coast. Now, let's see if we got Robert now. You there, Robert?
3: Yeah, Graham. How's it going?
0: Yeah, good. Mate, yourself?
3: Yeah, I've talked to you twice on your show over the years. I've only spoken twice. I listened to you.
0: Thank you.
3: All my relatives do as well. So big hello to all my relatives. Robert Morris.
0: Good on you, Robert. It's now, a cheerio to the family.
3: I just moved home.
0: Yep.
3: And I moved to 41 Springbrook Boulevard.
0: We don't need to tell everyone where you're living. Okay.
3: Okay, no, I just let my relatives know.
0: Yeah. Well, drop them a line. We don't want to. There's a couple of 100,000 people listening, mate, and you don't want any of them to turn up.
3: I've got 600 squares of grassland to do.
0: Yes.
3: And I want to put fruit trees in. How far should I space them apart?
0: Oh, okay. A good 10 metres. So step out a good 10 metres because they're going to grow. What sort of, it'll be citrus or stone fruit?
3: It'll be a fig tree, a lemon tree, an olive tree.
0: Okay. Then
3: an orange tree.
0: Okay. Maybe go a little bit further. The citrus, they'll tend to go 2 meters in either direction. So that's 4 meters across. So if you're 10 meters apart, that's plenty of space for the citrus. The olive, of course, it's going to put on that sort of width. The fig, I think figs tend to be grown too high. And you end up losing most of the fruit to cockatoos and bats and foxes and flying foxes.
3: Yeah, the bats always come in and get them.
0: Yeah, that's why you got to net them. And you've got to be able to access them and net them easily. So the reason I said 10 metres, I wasn't sure what you're planting, but now that you've confirmed it, you definitely need to be able to throw a net over some of those trees to prevent the bats from getting them. And
3: Now, Graham, should I plant them before I put the topsoil?
0: No. You've got to do all the soil preparation beforehand. Now,
3: about the grass? The grass first or last?
0: No, the grass. You've got to get rid of the grass. The focus you've got to look at, Robert, is getting these trees into the best soil that you possibly can. So get rid of the grass in those various patches where the trees are going. And I'm talking about a 2 metre circle of grass-free soil so that you can improve that soil, get the compost into it, the chock-a-block into it, you know, fertilizer and cow manure and all those sort of things into the soil so that the soil is, pardon me, well prepared for your planting. Yeah.
3: And is buffalo still the best grass?
0: Yeah, it is. Honestly, the best plant breeder in Australia, one of the best plant breeders in the world, Professor Peter McMoore, who passed away sadly earlier this year, end of last year. He was the guy that bred all the best coochers for golf courses and bowling greens in Australia and overseas. Worked overseas a lot, and then in the latter part of his career, he focused on the soft leaf buffaloes. And
3: there's a lot of grass around Windsor. The grass growers are out there.
0: Yeah, you're quite right. And there are, whether it's Sir Walter, and if you're going to get Sir Walter, by the way, make sure you get the best quality, because there's a, the Sir Walter is now out of its patent. And there's a lot of
3: and you don't want one with clover in it.
0: No,
3: sometimes they have clover in it and you're stuffed.
0: Yeah, you definitely don't. You need to get a really good quality. If it is Sir Walter, then you get the one that's been really qualified to and holds the original license, because they do vary a lot. Have you got a pen and a piece of paper there?
3: No, I don't. I've emptied my truck out to trade it in.
0: Oh, okay. Then you need to contact Andrews Turf Supplies. Andrews Turf Supplies. Tell them that I was chatting to you, and they'll look after you.
3: Because I go to Turtle over at Rouse Hill, but yep. I'll try them. My stepsister, she has a nursery out on Wiles Road.
0: Oh, yeah.
3: And she supplies Flower Power and Bunnings.
0: Oh, good one. Okay, well, she's obviously doing pretty well and getting some good quality plants out there. But definitely the first thing is to get the soil ready for all those fruit trees, mate. And now's a great time to be doing it. Not that I'd be planting now, but if you can do the preparation over winter to get the soil prepared so that as soon as spring comes around, you can get those trees into the ground. Soil preparation is 90% of the success of getting those fruit trees going, mate. Okay? Thanks very much for your call. Nobody turns up in your front door here on the Garden Clinic. It's 19 minutes past 6 o'clock.
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0: 131873 is my number. If you'd like to give me a buzz, Michael, listening to us in downtown Perth. Good on you, mate. That's a very early start for you, but thank you for listening. He said it's a very windy Perth, 44-kilometre winds with gusts up to 75 k's. On top of that, Michael, I've just had a look, and you're going to have a wet week. So Yeah, he's gone back to bed. I'll see you next Sunday, next Saturday maybe, mate. Yeah, a wet and windy old week for Perth. Here on the Garden Clinic, we're taking your calls, 131873. I mentioned yesterday about the veggies we need to be getting into the garden, and you know, really need to get onto it. Even Matt's got some work ahead of him to clear the weeds out, which is fair enough. That's what people do, isn't it? They let it go and then say, oh, gee, you've got to get into it. But I did say yesterday, and I'll repeat it again today, you're not too late. It is late, but it's never too late until we get well into June, and then things start to get a little bit pear-shaped. If you want to sow seed, carrot seed, you need to get that in. I'm not a fan of seedling carrots, because once you've got to have that little straight seedling root system going straight down. The best way to do that is to sow it straight into the garden. All the collies, cabbages, Brussels sprouts, all of those can be going in. Brussels sprouts are a great crop, and broccoli. Broccoli is very likely one of the big winners of recent years for quality and also for nutrition. Many of them are jam packed full of antioxidants, which is what you really are looking for. Now, there's another reason why you need to get into you growing your own veggies. I noticed during the paper, reading the paper during the week, that veggie production is dropping by about 37%. So, you know, we already have high prices with vegetables in this country. If they're going to cut the production back because of fuel costs and absent fertilizers, then we're going to be paying a lot more for our winter vegetables and spring crops. So growing your own is definitely the best way to go. You also know what has been sprayed with. In my case, and in any sensible gardener's case, it's zero. You don't need to spray your crops with any if you look after them. I think our veggies are going to be pretty expensive. So grow your own. Homegrown is definitely the way to go. Let's go to Liverpool. Tony, good morning.
9: Yes, good morning, Graham. How are you?
0: I'm well. Yourself?
9: Very well, thank you. Graham, I'm just wondering if you might be able to help me. I'm inquiring as to when I should be pruning my hydrangeas.
0: Okay. I was looking at ours yesterday. It's a little bit more complex today because we've got so many different types of hydrangeas on the market. So if they're the regular Christmas, summer flowering hydrangeas, you can prune them back now, but just be wary. If you prune them back too hard, they may not flower for this summer. So it's always handy to leave a couple of branches that haven't flowered, but just tip prune those back. But those that have flowered last summer, if the old dead flowers are still hanging there, and quite a few of mine still have those old dead, I don't mind them. They're good in flower arrangements and things. They go a lovely russety colour. But you need to prune. Yeah, you need to prune the dead flowered ones. You need to prune those back. If you could go right down to the bottom of the plant and then come up two pairs, there are two pairs, there'll be a pair of buds all the way up the stem, go to the bottom of the plant and then come up two pairs and prune just above that second pair of buds, and they'll be the ones that'll flower for you in 27. They won't flower for you this year. But if you just shorten the stems of those that haven't flowered, they're the ones where you'll get flowers this year.
9: Oh, beautiful. Thank you very much for your help, Graham.
0: Okay. And you can give them a bit of a feed. You can give them a bit of
9: Yes, of course.
0: Yeah, a little bit.
9: I use Kahuna on mine.
0: Yeah, great. Yeah, fantastic. Yeah, that's good. Well done.
9: And some mulch.
0: Yeah, a bit of hoof lung dung.
9: That's the one I use.
0: Yep. No, it's a good mulch. We were talking to Yui about mulches yesterday, and it's more than just a summer containment of moisture and warmth. In fact, in winter, as Yuri was outlining, it really is important in winter to retain moisture, retain the heat in the soil that's been built up over summer and autumn, and keep that moisture and heat there to encourage roots to get growing. So, yep, that's the old hoof lung dung is, and of course it's nutritional, so it's a great mulch to use, mate.
9: There's a lot to be learned, isn't there, Graham?
0: Yeah, yeah.
9: Thank you very much for your help.
0: Good on you. My pleasure, Tony. It never stops. In fact, it is a constant learning of lessons in gardening. There's always something new, and especially when you've got companies around like Nutrog, they've got a full-time team working in a laboratory doing research and development. And that's why we've got new fertilizers on the market, better fertilizers on the market, and some of the stuff that's getting around that we need to be worried about gradually being replaced. Although I read this story yesterday on the front page of the Australian newspaper, and the front lead story in their magazine, the Australian's Weekend magazine, about chemicals and the misuse of them in farming. That's always been a worry and a concern of mine. I remember, and in fact, I think, Matt, when you were at, you're still teaching at Ryde.
1: Yep.
0: Back in the 70s, paraquat and diquat had a real question about them. In the 70s, here we are in 2026, and there are court cases now being talked about paraquat and diquat.
1: It's definitely one of the nasties and all the, definitely.
0: In the arsenal of herbicides.
1: In herbicides, lots of issues with it, blinding and things like that from splashback and mixing.
0: Yeah. Yep. And but I must admit, in reading the story, tragically and sadly, the people that have been affected now and that have looked like they've got serious health issues, when you read their story, it was really lax use of it. Mm. Their clothing was wet. They was,
1: it's often the case, yeah.
0: Yeah.
1: You hear people and they're essentially how they, operate with chemicals, and you think, you need to do it by the label, really.
0: Yeah.
1: Make sure that you, all the correct PPE and all the other stuff that you need to make sure you're not going to cause yourself some future nuisance.
0: Yeah, and health issues down the track further. So, be very wary about using. Every time I mention glyphosate, I get a whole whack of calls here saying, complaining about my comments. But if you use these chemicals carefully and properly and as per the label, you're on the better side of safety. But when you use them, especially the weed killers, like paraquat and diquat, which were serious concerns I can remember it was a conference that the staff went to at Ryde when I was teaching there. It would have been about 77, 78. And everyone came out of that conference thinking, wow, that's really serious, serious issues about those particular weed killers. And here it is, 2026, and obviously, I must admit, I've been a great supporter of the APVMA my entire career, but in recent years, I'm really concerned about their standards. We've got far too much dimethoate getting into blueberries, and we've now got far too lax restrictions on weed killers like paraquat and diquat. Which should have been attended to, as that, and it's not just off the cuff comments, listeners. We've been talking about these products and the dangers of some of them for over 40 years, nearly 46 years when I started in this program. It was a concern that I had way back when we started in Easter 1980 to get gardeners up to speed. Well, little did I know that farmers were missing out on some of the expertise that should have been coming from the APVMA to restrict these chemicals. They are banned in the EU. They banned it not yesterday. They banned it decades ago. It's banned in the majority of states of America. And we keep getting, we go to the APVMA and we're doing research. Oh, we're investigating it. Oh, we've got a subcommittee looking into it. You can't do that when people's lives are at risk. And the APVMA need to understand that. But governments seem to keep pushing it and kicking the can down the road here on the Garden Clinic. It's now 28 minutes to 7 o'clock.
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20: 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Jersey Maize are the ultimate oval-shaped crackers, made with olive oil, sea salt, and a hint of rosemary. Jersey Maize are sturdy enough for a thick slice of cheddar, but so delicious you'll snack on them straight from the box while watching the footy. Jersey Maize, as Aussie as they come, made right here in Australia. Jersey Maize, the yellow box down the cracker aisle. 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
0: 131873 is my number. If you'd like to give me a bell, well, we'll have a chat and see if we can solve some of your gardening problems. 131873. Anne has asked about, texted in about microclimates. Microclimates are an interesting development that occurs in gardens much more than what we realise. And of course, you might have a fence that's facing north, but the other side of the fence is facing south. And you say, well, that's bleeding obvious. Yeah, but the growing conditions are quite different for plants, in those little microclimates. It might be a hedge. It might be a building. It might be a next door neighbor's second story that's suddenly gone up, and the microclimate in your garden changes dramatically. Winds, maybe, occur more frequently because you've got tunneling from a high-rise building that's suddenly gone up nearby, and it may not be next door, it might be, you know, 3 or 4 houses away. Maybe there are trees that are causing wind tunneling. So, yeah, microclimates occur because of variations in a garden facing north, south, east, or west. And a mate of mine I was talking to during the week, he said, oh, I've got these fantastic, I can't remember what they were now. And I said, oh, which way are they facing? Because his climate, I would have thought wasn't completely suitable for growing whatever it was. And he said, oh, no, they get morning sun and nothing else. And I thought, yeah, that's it. So a morning sunspot is a microclimate that really works for a lot of plants like gardenias. The minute you put gardenias north or west, you've really got to look after them. Not, it's not impossible to grow them. by any means. But it just means you've got to spend a little bit more time with moisture, good quality soil, and just watch out for sunburn and in hot afternoon sun. But maybe in your suburb you don't get those afternoon conditions. But we certainly don't in our garden because we've got so many trees around and next door neighbours' houses. So, I haven't got that westerly sun exposure, but I know a lot of people do. Let's go to Queensland and say a very good morning to you, Darren. How are you?
2: Yeah, I'm very well, Graham. Excellent, mate.
0: Good.
2: I've got a question regarding tomatoes.
0: Yeah.
2: I bought a tomato in a pot. It's about a 600 mil. It's a big pot. And it's called a trusty. I've never heard of it before, so I bought it. Mate, it is nearly 2 metres high, and it's got 39 tomatoes on it, trusses of 6 and 5.
0: Yep, yep.
2: It's so big, I've had to espale it on the side of my balcony railing because it's just getting so high. But the first lot of tomatoes down the bottom, the first truss has got it's got 6 tomatoes on it.
0: Yep.
2: 5 of them are all about the size of, getting towards a bigger than a golf ball, but one of them is the size of a tennis ball, and it's red. It's already ripened.
0: Wow!
2: Now, can that plant sustain that many tomatoes? And it's going gangbusters.
0: Okay, now just for the rest of my listeners who have already pulled their tomatoes out like I have and gone into winter crops, you're in Ipswich in Queensland, so your conditions are very, very different to the rest of the country. And you can grow tomatoes, not all tomatoes, but there'll be some tomatoes you can grow right through winter. Winter really has a very small W in Queensland, and I know there are people that grow tomatoes and a lot of summer crops right through the what is, allegedly cold season. Now, what you've picked up is a tomato that doesn't mind slightly cooler conditions. I'm really interested in the size of the tomatoes. I was going to ask you, were they all marble size? But obviously, some are not. Some of them are quite large.
2: Yeah, well, that's what I'm saying. The bottom, the first lot of, the first plus of, and the 6 on that one.
0: Yep.
2: They're all growing rapidly, very healthy, but they're all growing. They're all about, apart from one, they're all the size of bigger than a golf ball, but this one is ripened already, and it's the size over a tennis ball.
0: Yeah, that's fantastic.
2: And all the others, as it's going up, they've all got trusses. And I counted yesterday 38 tomatoes.
0: Wow.
2: Out. They're all the size of golf balls right now.
0: Okay, The two things you're going to need to do, Darren, is you're going to need to keep the water up to them just without flooding them, and you'll need to keep fertilizer up to them because they do suffer from nutritional problems and demands. Once the plant starts to get into a fruit production, it needs extra food. So make sure you keep a bit of fertilizer up to them, keep the water up to them, and keep them nice and warm. Looks like you're going to have a great crop. But by the way, even though they are truss tomatoes, I would suspect you're going to be harvesting individual fruit, not the truss. If you leave them there till the entire truss is mature, then you're going to lose some of the end of the truss. So I'd be harvesting the tomatoes with a pair of secateurs or scissors and harvest those tomatoes that are ripening, so that the other ones the energy can go into the remaining fruit that's on the truss. Keep the nutrition up to them, and I think you're going to have a great crop. It sounds great.
2: Yeah, thanks, Graham. Yeah, I'm feeding them once a week with fertilizer, and the water's up to them. And I've never seen such a healthy plant in my life.
0: No. Can you just repeat what they were called?
2: Yeah, well, on the label, they're called a trusty, T-R-U-S-S-T-Y.
0: Oh, okay, trusty, okay. Yeah, obviously...
2: I bought it at Bunnings, and it's in a pot. I mean, even in a pot, I can't believe it's growing so many tomatoes in such a small
0: container,
2: I'm ready to pick one at a time. When they start, I'll pick them one at a time.
0: Yeah, pick them one at a time, mate, and then you'll get a good crop, but you won't lose any.
2: Good on you. Thanks, Graham.
0: Cheers, buddy. All the best to you. Isn't that interesting? Trusty. So it sounds like a grower has produced them specifically for, okay, Matt's got it up, trusty, okay. It's Floriana. Okay, thank you, mate. It's Floriana. It's a Floriana crop. They're growing in pots, and Bunnings have got them. Okay, but just be wary, folks. You need to be in a very warm microclimate, talking of microclimates, or you need to be in Queensland or somewhere in the top end to grow this little fruiting tomato, trusty. Interesting. Just make a note of that. I doubt whether they'll be in the in Victoria or New South Wales. Maybe northern New South Wales. You might get a few. Okay, trusty tomato in a pot, already ready fruiting, and some great fruit from Darren here on the Garden Clinic, where it's now 18 minutes. Yes, to 7 o'clock.
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9: 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We'll courier you out. We won't post it. We'll courier you out the sea mungus and the populate wherever you are in the country. 131-873. If you'd like to give me a buzz, well, we'd love to have a chat to you. Just called Michael, who's listening to us in Perth, who's now gone back to bed because he didn't like the weather. Let me tell you, mate, it's going to get a hell of a lot worse. Perth is being impacted by a massive low front that's coming in off the Indian Ocean. So from Perth right up north to Geraldton, I reckon, and east to Esperance and south down to Albany, you're going to get really very windy conditions and pretty heavy rain. Now, that low, remember, lows go in a clockwise direction. They're going to come right across through South Oz, Tasmania, Victoria impact, and also into southern western parts of New South Wales. So we might as well do a weather forecast around the country. Sydney's looking mostly sunny today, 21 degrees, and a pretty good sunny week ahead. Brisbane are looking at 23 today, which is a really beautiful sunny day and a sunny week for you. Coming down the coast to Lismore, it's going to be wet. Showery conditions for the whole week and a maximum of 13 degrees, but 6 overnight. So the nighttime temperatures down to 5 tomorrow night, so it's going to be a little bit tricky on Lismore when we always say, oh, it's always very pleasant, easy growing. Well, you've got some tricky weather ahead of you. Out on the

0: Tablelands. It's going to be 12 degrees at Bathurst and a wet week. Sorry, going to have showers during the week. Come a little bit closer to Lithgow. It's going to be 11 degrees and down to 3 and 4 overnight, and a bit of a mixed bag. Bit of sunshine and some showers ahead for Lithgow as well. Just south of Sydney, you're looking at 19 in Camden. Camden 19, mostly sunny. Bit of a mixed bag, bit of showers and sunshine for you during the week. Down to Ulla Dulla on the coast, 19 degrees, and mixed bag for you too. Again, these night temperatures are getting really fairly low along the coast. Pretty surprising. Melbourne, 15, showers, yeah, a wet week. Sorry about that, Melbourne. Although, in some cases, people are looking forward to having a bit of rain. Launceston, 15 degrees. Yeah, you're going to be impacted by the low that's coming right across, as I said, it, Melbourne, Launceston, 15 today. It's getting cooler, 5 overnight. So it's your nighttime temperatures are dropping, but it's going to be a wet week, and for Adelaide as well. 17 degrees today and a wet week for you. And Perth, as I mentioned, wet week. And today it's only going to get to 13 degrees, which is pretty miserable. Here on the Garden Clinic, it's now 10 minutes to 7.
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0: A very good morning to you, Jude. How can I help you out there at Penrith?
13: Oh, good morning, Graham. I'm having trouble with mushrooms all over my front lawn. There's far too many for me to pick out.
0: No.
13: So I resorted to getting my lawnmower out.
0: Okay. the two things that you've got to remember, one, don't touch them, because we don't know just what they, what type of mushrooms they are that are coming up. And secondly, you don't need to mow them. If you just get the back of a rake and just knock the heads off, and the sooner you do that, the better, because, once the little mushroom comes up, it's dispensing spore all over your lawn, and that means that you're getting the recycling of the mushrooms coming up again later in the season, later in winter. So just get the back of a rake and just knock them over with a rake, something nice and light. And once you break them over, they'll dry very quickly, especially on a day like today, clear blue sky and sunny for you, and they'll be dead in seconds.
13: Oh, okay.
0: So that's great. All you need to do.
13: All right. Thank you, Graham.
0: No worries. My pleasure. Glad you rang. And you can relax now. No problems at all. Maximum temperature in Lura today is 11. But it's a bit windy and a bit chilly. 7 overnight. Thank you, Bruce, for your update here on the Garden Clinic. It's 6 minutes to 7.
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0: Right after the news, I'm taking you to Scotland to meet an amazing head gardener working at one of the most incredible new locations you could ever imagine. By the way, the end of sale bulb season is on, and you can get up to 100 daffodils for $35, 100 hyacinths for $100, $1 each, grape hyacinths, $15 for 100, premium top quality daffodils, 500 for $200. Honestly, that's 40 cents each. So, and I'm talking about Red Earth Bulbs, redearthbulbs.com. So if you want to get a big quantity of last minute bulbs, then Red Earth Bulbs are where you can go to. Talking about last minute, We've got a tour closing on Friday, the 5th of June, next Friday. It's the Gardens of Scotland and Northern England, and it is just a sensational tour. It includes some of the gardens that you've seen on television and some of the castles and palaces you've seen on television for years, like Castle Howard. It was the home of Brideshead Revisited of TV fame. Chatsworth House, which I've filmed and shown you many times on Better Homes and Gardens. Bridgewater Garden is another garden that we visit. And, of course, the RHS Harlow Car. Now, we also head off into the Beatrix Potter Lake District, which is just the most incredible area. And we'll go to Beatrix Potter's home and take you out onto the lake on a lovely, lovely cruise as well. Gresgarth Hall is another one. And we'll explore Dumfries House. This is the newly restored and expanded King Charles supported amazing property, Dumfries House. We'll take you there right after the news. Drummond Castle and the Royal Botanic Gardens in Edinburgh. And you'll be staying in superb, historic, beautiful hotels. Take you back in time. It's going to be a very relaxing and enjoyable tour. 13 unforgettable days. Bit of gardening, history and breathtaking landscape. Bit of horticulture in there. Honestly, it really is a great journey. Now, we only have two rooms left. Okay, there are only two rooms left on this tour, and I'm sure you will really enjoy it. So if you can get yourself organized by next Friday, you're heading off. And the tour, by the way, is not till July, the 1st to the 13th of July. And you might want to stay on and have a bit of extra time with family in the UK. Or maybe you just go across the channel into Europe. It's a great escape journey into the Northern Hemisphere for the season ahead. The Gardens of Scotland and Northern England. All the details you can get on rostours.com.
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2: It's 7 o'clock. Good morning. I'm Dusty Fitzpatrick. The United States, Australia and the UK have unveiled a new project under the second pillar of the AUKUS agreement. The new initiative will see unmanned underwater drones developed to protect undersea cables and to boost defence capabilities. The announcement was made on the sidelines of the Shangri-La dialogue in Singapore. Australia's Defence Minister, Richard Marles, says it's a significant development in the journey of AUKUS.
3: All of this is the single biggest industrial project in Australia's history. All of this represents the biggest leap in Australia's military capability in more than a century, really since the establishment of the Navy.
2: Five miners who were trapped inside a flooded cave system in Laos have now been brought out alive. One of them was pulled out by specialist divers using equipment to help him out of the tunnel. The other four managed to free themselves after pumps drained flooded sections of the cave. Police are investigating after a brawl broke out at an under-17 soccer match in Sydney's southwest. It's understood up to 40 people were involved in the incident at Revesby. A 47-year-old man was taken to hospital suffering minor injuries. A driver and his passengers have managed to escape a bus fire which broke out in Sydney's north. The blaze started on River Road at Longaville. Fire and Rescue Acting Superintendent Peter Murray says it was a large blaze.
4: Fire and Rescue New South Wales have responded two fire trucks to that location. On arrival, firefighters found a bus fully involved in fire. The passengers and driver that were on the bus have been able to get off safely.
2: Critics claim new university funding arrangements will severely limit spots for domestic students in major cities. The managed growth funding regime is expected to be fully implemented by the start of 2027. The government maintains the system will ensure more disadvantaged students can undertake tertiary education. Every Socceroos match during the FIFA World Cup will be broadcast at two live sites in Sydney. They'll be at Tumbalong Park in Darling Harbour and Cathy Freeman Park at Sydney Olympic Park. Australia kicks off its World Cup campaign against Turkey on the 14th of June. Planning and Public Spaces Minister Paul Scully is inviting everyone to join in the fun.
6: Well, this is an opportunity for family and friends and football fanatics to come together to experience every goal, every nail-biting moment for free. With an atmosphere of all the fans around them.
2: And a new gene test has been developed which could help some women with breast cancer avoid chemotherapy. In finance, one Australian dollar is currently buying 71.87 US cents.
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2: Coco Gauff's French Open title defence has come to an end in the third round. Tennis correspondent Craig Gabriel reports.
8: While records tumbled in a men's match, Coco Gauff has lost her French Open crown. She's been beaten by Anastasia Potapova of Austria. Gauff had the advantage in the final set, but Potapova, who squandered so many chances to close out the second set before doing so, managed to remain composed in the third to score the win, which is her second in a row over Gauff. The score 4-6, 7-6, 6-4. Arina Sabalenka moved through to the last 16. Craig Gabriel, Paris.
2: The Melbourne Storm secured a win over the Roosters in the NRL, 18 points to 4. The Tigers snapped their losing streak, defeating the Bulldogs 22-16. Newcastle beat Parramatta 28-22 at home. And PSG's won back-to-back Champions League titles after defeating Arsenal. It's 7:04. That's news and sport.
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10: There's not much happening on the roads this morning. The usual hotspots have taken their medication and it's a smooth trip around town. However, the lights are on the blink at Blackheath on the Great Western Highway, Govertsleep Road. Slow down on approach for that one. And we're seeing more and more servos with diesel under $2 a litre, which is great news. But the podium place goes to Enhance at Bass Hill again today at $1.89.5 a litre. If you see it cheaper, feel free to text it through. I'm Ash Turner live on your traffic leader, Sydney's 2GB.
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2: Mostly sunny, west-northwesterly winds at 15 to 20 kilometres an hour, heading for a top of 21 degrees in the city, the same in our west. Looking further ahead, sunny tomorrow, the chance of showers in the west, 19. Showers easing Tuesday, a top of 20 degrees. Right now in town, it's 11 degrees. 12 in Gosford, 10 in Lucas Heights, and Terry Hills, 8 in Penrith, 6 in Bankstown. I'm Dusty Fitzpatrick. There'll be more news at 8 o'clock on your news leader, Sydney's 2GB.
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0: And the calls are there. If you'd like to give me a buzz, 131-873, and Olivia put you straight to the board and no one in front of you. It's a very quiet, cold morning here, and I know people are sitting there listening. Oh, yes, I'll get to it later. Well, you get in the queue, but if you give me a call now, you'll go straight to the board, and we can meet chat within minutes. 131873. I mentioned a couple of weeks ago that the Royal Botanic Gardens in Sydney has opened up a whole new group of excursions and walks around the gardens. Next Saturday, the 6th of June, the gardens is conducting a sensory walk. Now, this winter journey invites you to, I guess, reconnect with nature and restore calm and notice the small seasonal details that are often overlooked. You know, in our gardens and walking down to the shops down the street, you tend to be focused on a thousand other things, looking after yourself, crossing the road and what have you. But when you get into the botanic gardens, you can really slow down. It's like a bit of forest bathing, if you like. You can breathe deeply, tune into the subtle things that we tend to miss in life generally. The sounds, the perfumes and the textures around the garden. Well, they're going to take you through the botanic gardens on a sensory walk. That's next Saturday from 10 a.m. to 11 a.m. Now, you do need to book for these, go to botanicgardens.org.au/what's-on. Okay, I'll repeat that in a second. So that's next Saturday from 10 till 11. It's a full hour walking around with an expert on a sensory walk in the Royal Botanic Gardens. It's a beautiful time of the year to be getting out and about, and you can get into town on the train when they're operating, I guess. So that's botanicgardens.org.au/what's-on. Royal Botanic Gardens in Sydney, a beautiful part of the world. Let's go to calls now. Pat, good morning to you.
1: Good morning, Graeme. I'm just wanting to find out, is it too late to prune a blue ginger plant, and how much can I cut it down?
0: I haven't pruned mine. I won't. They've just finished flowering, and I've had a terrific. Did you have a good display this year?
1: No, not at all.
0: Oh, okay.
1: I forgot to prune it last year, okay. And I didn't get many flowers. And now this time, someone said to cut it right down to the ground.
0: Yep. Now don't do it yet. So leave it till the end of winter, so that the energy from the stems will actually gradually seep back into the rhizome, which is like a sweet potato root system. But to get the flowers and the energy for next season, next year, then you need to allow that nutrients to flow back into the soil and back into the rhizome. So don't prune them until the end of winter, and then the advantage is by pruning them, then you can actually also get a bit of feed, a bit of fertilizer into the soil, and they'll take off.
1: So I don't fertilize it at the end after I prune. Is
0: yes,
1: that right?
0: Yes, correct. Okay. Prune then feed, and do that at the end of winter.
1: Thank you very much, Graeme.
0: My pleasure. Let's go to Kings Park. Alison, good morning.
5: Good morning, Graeme. I've got a bag of soil there. It's like good quality soil. Can I use that in my pot for tulips, or do I have to use potting mix?
0: Good question. Look, I would be wary about using garden soil in pots, even though the tulips are guaranteed to flower because the flower is already inside the bulb, right down at the base of the bulb. But what can often happen is your soil will hold too much moisture and other dramas that can happen. So if you can get a nice friable, if you could add some compost or some maybe chock-a-block to garden soil, then that'd be okay in a pot for the season, not long term, but for the season it'll be okay. But generally speaking, I'd be wary about putting garden soil into a pot or a bag of soil that you've had left over to grow your tulips in pots.
5: Thank you very much.
0: My pleasure. And we've had a text come in. If I buy the red earth bulbs that I mentioned just a moment ago, when do I need to plant them by? You've got about 3 to 4 weeks. Yeah. 4 weeks is getting towards the end. As I said, I'm planting a couple of thousand tulips today. If you ordered them from Red Earth Bulbs, you'd get them during the week. So you'll have another 2 or 3 weeks to get them into the garden or into pots. Here on the Garden Clinic, it's 12 past seven.
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0: And a very good morning to you. It's exactly a quarter past seven. Oh, the sound going through the Highlands. Now, last week I introduced you to the head gardener of Fredensborg Palace in Denmark, the royal home of King Frederick and Australia's very own Queen Mary. Today I've got something very different for you. To keen horticulturists and, I guess, enthusiastic garden travellers, Dumfries House and Garden in Scotland is a restored marvel, an opportunity to experience a 200-plus-year-old garden surrounding an historical A-listed intact Palladian country house. It's quite amazing. But it's now so much more than what it was literally 2 or 3 years ago. Precious rescues don't happen by accident for homes like this. They're generally lost, but they're also only maintained with enormous gardening skill, care and talent. On the line to explain Dumfries House and Garden, I have Melissa Simpson from King Charles's The King's Foundation. Good morning to you, Melissa.
28: Hey, good morning. It's a pleasure to be here.
29: This amazing property we'll discuss in a moment, but I'd like to find out a little bit about yourself, as we did last week with the head gardener at Fredensborg. I really love the story of head gardeners around the world who are looking after these incredible properties. So if we can ask something about yourself, your title, and how long you've been in this position.
28: Oh, gosh. My title is a tricky one. I'm head of horticulture for the King's Foundation. So that means I oversee two properties, one down in England, Highgrove, and obviously the wonderful Dumfries House up in Scotland. But I like to call myself the head gardener, really, because I'm very much hands-on. Head gardener at both properties, which is quite a commute.
29: Your experience and your interest, was prompted by, I understand, your great-great-grandfather, which is so common, the same in my life and so many, you know, serious gardeners around the world and often hobby gardeners. We're influenced by our parents and grandparents, in your case, your great-grandfather, which is fantastic. So what influence did he have? What type of gardening did he do?
28: Well, he was, I never met him, sadly, but he was a market gardener. But I, it was so nice to find out that it was kind of a bit of a long line of gardeners, you know, my background. But to be honest, my mum's mum, my nanny, was a great gardener as well. We were always out when we were around her house, in the glass house, or down the woods, looking at plants, identifying things, digging things up in those days, bringing them back, all sorts of seeds and things like that. And we were really encouraged to be out and about as much as we possibly can in the garden. My mum too, we had a wonderful garden and not particularly big, but I was always allowed a plot in the corner to grow and to and just to really have fun with gardening. And I think that's where my love of horticulture and being outside and being with nature kind of first developed.
29: Now, you went to college in York, and I guess, was it horticulture or landscaping at that time?
28: No, no, it was called Amenity Horticulture at that point. So it was a national diploma, three-year course.
29: Yep.
28: In York.
29: That took you, of course, into some of the high-end gardens of Britain, of England, to Northern Ireland, to Wales, and with the National Trust in England, and of course to Kew Gardens. So you've had a fabulous career travelling and experiencing some of the best in your countries.
28: I have been so lucky with my career, but yeah, I got a really good start, starting on with the local authority where I did an apprenticeship, which really sort of stood me in good sort of sound base, really, because in those days the local authorities, they had everything. They had a little botanic garden. We did all the sort of lawn works, all the rose gardens, and we did carpet bedding. We did absolutely everything and events as well. So, yeah, I've been really, really lucky, having worked for some real big, important gardens. Kew was wonderful. I did 2.5 years in Kew. It's 300 acres of just incredible horticulture. And that's where I really got into sort of conservation, the sort of heritage side of horticulture.
29: Right.
28: And I managed to do a course on the sort of conservation of historic landscapes, parks and gardens, which opened another door and got me into the National Trust for England, Ireland and Wales, which is an incredible 5 years.
29: Now,
28: looking after some amazing gardens.
29: Yeah, and of course that has set you up for this incredible position, in particular this amazing home and house. And I suppose when we start to get into the serious side of this amazing property, how was it that a collection of 18th century furniture actually saved this house?
28: The Chippendale collection at Dumfries House, I mean, it is incredible. It was bought by the then bachelor owner to encourage try and find a new wife. And he went down and purchased all this wonderful Chippendale furniture. What normally happened was that you bought one or two pieces of sort of like one chair, and then you brought that back home and you got your carpenter to make up the rest of the set. And Chippendale would give you, it was kind of like the first IKEA, if you like, give you a description and details of how to actually make them. But he didn't. He actually bought quite a lot of original Chippendale furniture with all the receipts. And it was all still in the house when the king, the then Prince of Wales, actually, together with a consortium of others, took on Dumfries House and basically saved it.
29: Yeah. Now, I get, was it possibly a chance that Dumfries, maybe the house wouldn't be lost, but certainly the furniture and the Chippendale collection, I guess it would have been broken up and sent all over, you know, properties all over Britain and maybe all over the world.
28: Yes, actually, it was real the 11th hour stuff, because the whole of the internal collection of within the house had all been catalogued, and it was on its way down to London to be auctioned off.
29: Oh, goodness.
28: So it was definitely a phone call, and which actually turned the vans around and brought them back. So it was very much 11th hour.
29: Wow, wow. Now, Prince Charles, back in 2007, put together this consortium that, as you mentioned, can you tell me just where Dumfries House is today and sort of what it's evolved into from 2007? Of course, Prince Charles, now King Charles the Third, it's quite a different identity in 2026.
28: It certainly is. I think if you were a local, it's opened the whole place up, because originally people weren't allowed on the site at all, and there was lots of wonderful local stories of people, kids especially, being chased off by a guy with a shotgun, which is quite wonderful. But now we are open 24/7, and we get so many locals in. And sort of wandering around, which is wonderful. But the whole estate has been slowly restored, and but also we've got quite a lot of buildings on site. I think there's about 23, 24. Only a couple actually had roofs on originally. So the King's Foundation has sort of worked through them all and given them whole new purposes. Including we've got, a health and well-being centre together with a lovely sort of physic garden around it. We've got an amazing amount of educational buildings for educational purposes. So we've got an educational garden within the wall garden, which is an amazing 5-acre wall garden, completely restored. I mean, most people walk around it and think it's been there for hundreds of years. But it hasn't. It's sort of in the last 11, 12 years, it's been brought back into this incredible, wonderful educational and inspirational centre. But there's so many different
29: aspects,
28: structures that all have been worked on. But we're big on education. We're big on inspiring people. We're big on employing and promoting local people. There's so much going on there.
29: I remember seeing on a documentary the restoration of the Garden Arboretum, which was of major interest to the King. But I remember it was also a very, very muddy development, which everybody was up to their kneecaps in mud.
28: Yes, yeah. Unfortunately, I wasn't there at the time, but I've got some amazing photographs I think they just replanted the Arboretum up, and then that winter, I think it sort of flooded the whole thing, but fortunately it sort of went down quite quickly. It's an incredible space, 10 acres of Arboretum. And in that time, it's only slowly beginning to sort of fill up now, but it's some amazing autumn colored trees, and we've been adding a lot of camassias, 5, 6, 7, 8, 9,000 camassias.
29: Wow.
28: Just to add lots more interest. Yeah, and lots of wonderful shrubs too. Just for to make it year-round interest, really.
29: Yeah,
28: and to inspire people.
29: Truly. Now, talk about inspiration. Back in July 2014, I think it was, Queen Elizabeth II opened the Wall Garden, which is named in her honour. So visitors are able to get in to see the Wall Garden today?
28: Absolutely. Yep, it's open every day. We tend to probably shut it a couple of weeks over Christmas, but apart from that, it's open every day. And we certainly welcome people in. We're constantly developing new areas. So there's a huge big kitchen garden. A 1 acre of the 5 acres are education gardens, so it's completely organic. And we get lots of kids groups through there just to encourage them into sort of horticulture. We've got some amazing glass houses with all sorts of different, we like to say A to Z of all the fruit and vegetables that we can grow in Cumnock. Plus also some lovely flower gardens too, herbaceous borders, and a huge big 50 metre long border of delphiniums, which is one of His Majesty's favourites, which they are. It's a real showstopper.
29: That sounds like a Chelsea on steroids.
28: It is. It really is. And then that's followed by a big, beautiful, long line of flocks in front of it. So it's just crazy, crazy amazing.
29: Isn't that beautiful? And the children that are on the sort of on the education campus, do they get involved with ornamentals as well as edibles?
28: We encourage them to have a look at the everything, absolutely. So within the garden, they don't just stay in the garden. So we've got a whole variety of different courses. And where we can, we'll try and sort of link up with, say, our chefs. So we've got a cook school, so the link, and we've got a border of edible flowers. We've got obviously all the different kitchen garden things. We've also got and link up with our textile centre. So we've got lots of different dye plants. So where we can, we'll encourage. There's so much going on. I think one of the favourite things that they like to do is obviously the pond dipping and the sort of pulling out and pushing barrows around and things
29: like that.
28: In the autumn, they love going around and tasting the fruit and vegetables. That's one of the big things for them.
29: Yep.
28: And they're so surprised at where things come from. And what
29: exactly. Doing. Listeners, we're talking to Melissa Simpson, who is, in fact, the head gardener at this amazing property, Dumfries House in Scotland. Her role is now the King's Foundation's head of horticulture. And, of course, that's King Charles III's King's Foundation. It was the Prince's Foundation for many, many decades, and it evolved, of course, the King has kept a very close eye and association with it. Melissa, what would be a general day when you're on site? What would that involve?
28: Gosh, I suppose checking in with the staff, first of all, making sure everybody knows what they're doing, and then having a bit of a walk around just to make sure that everything's in order, writing lists of priorities in terms of what we need to do. Depends on the time of year.
29: Yeah.
28: But, you know, lots of planning, or it could be just nipping out quickly and hoeing or pruning or sort of guiding some of our students there. We've got quite a few horticultural students doing a tour. There's so many different things, jumping on a tractor, you name it. It's a great job, not one day is the same, and it's just I keep having to pinch myself, to be honest, because it's such an amazing
29: honestly
28: job.
29: There are thousands of people in Australia that are pinching themselves at the moment just listening to your story. It's been a wonderful journey. We really appreciate your time come away from the garden and have a chat to us today. In closing, could you just let our listeners know just where they can track down Dumfries House?
28: Well, have a look on our Facebook page or our website. And if you're ever over in Scotland, we're on the west coast, just south of Glasgow, just outside of Ayr. And it's an incredible place to come and visit. So do come over, and I'd love to have a chat with you.
29: Absolutely. Look forward to it. Melissa Simpson, you've been a champion. Thank you very much for your time today. I hope that good weather continues for you in Scotland.
28: Absolutely. It's been a pleasure too. Take care.
29: All the very best. Bye-bye.
0: Thank you, Melissa. Melissa Simpson, head of horticulture for the King's Foundation in Dumfries House in Scotland. And it's one of the great castles and homes that we'll be visiting, and gardens that we're visiting on our upcoming tour to the UK. You've got a week to book on that tour until next Friday. Only two rooms left on that incredible tour. A couple of people have texted in, pardon me, through the office as well. Yeah, there are people in Australia who could fund the preservation of homes and gardens like that and their restoration. The sad thing is, in Australia, they don't. In the main, they don't. Which is really sad. And it's happening in Britain. And King Charles has always, when he was Prince Charles, had the original Prince's Foundation. And I've been watching it virtually for the last 40 years. And they've protected places, and William's looking after a lot of that now. But it's something that, we're very lucky to be able to go and visit those gardens. I just wish so much more of that money that's sitting, in, in bank accounts in Australia would go into preserving some of those homes and some of the gardens that we could visit right here in downtown Australia. Thanks, Melissa, for your time. It's a really interesting little expose on a brand new garden in a very old 200-year-old home.
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10: Good morning, Graham. Nice and quiet on the roads this morning. If you're driving across the bridge, take a quick second to absorb the spectacular sunrise on our harbour. It's truly something. Lights are on the blink at Blackheath on the Great Western Highway at Govert's Leap Road. Slow down on approach for that one. For the trip out west, the Great Western Highway remains closed in both directions at Victoria Park. You'll be pushed onto the Bells line of road. Today's trip will add about 30 minutes to it. I'm Ash Turner. I'm live on your traffic leader, Sydney's 2GB.
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0: Let's get back to calls. To Gladesville, Garth, good morning.
21: Good morning, Graham.
0: How can I help you, pal? Thank you for being patient, holding on.
21: That's no problem. I have a very large Pitostrum tree in my back garden.
0: Right.
21: And it's about 90 years old.
0: Wow.
21: And one half of the tree died. And then about a week or two later, the other half of the tree died. And it's on the back of my property where there's a park and the river. And I've got a building going on next door. And I'm wondering whether it's been poisoned. Do they just up and die after such a long period?
0: Yeah, they do, Garth, I'm afraid. I assume it's the Australian, if it's 90 years old, it's very likely the local New South Wales Pitostrum. Look, they're very susceptible to borer. It's very likely timely for the plant to move on. Once they get to around about 40, 50 years of age, they get very gnarly and they get a bit dangerous. So in sometimes in developments back in the 50s, they left them growing in streets and in parks instead of taking them out. Understandably, they were wanting to keep some trees there. Then they'd add a few other trees in planting, street trees or in parks. But ultimately, they just fell over. And it's generally borer that knocks the Pitosporum out. The New South Wales, East Coast, Queensland, down into Vic, just into Victoria, that Pitosporum is, I think it's done very well to get to 90. I don't think anyone's poisoned it. I think it's just reached the end of its life. 90 years is pretty significant for a native Pitosporum.
21: Okay, well, alongside it, I have a great big jacaranda. Will that suffer the same fate?
0: No. The borer that gets into Pitosporum is pretty much focused on Pitosporum because it's a really soft, soft wood, and that's why I'm surprised it got to 90 years old. So it's done very well. The jacaranda next door to it, just keep an eye on it. It's unlikely that the borer will move across. The other thing that is worth doing is getting the Pitosporum wood off-site, because it'll be loaded with caterpillars and borers, and it's worth getting it off-site and getting it into the green bin.
21: Okay. Thank you very much, Graham.
0: My pleasure. Thanks very much for your call. Here on the Garden Clinic, it's 21 minutes to 8.
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5: Broadcasting right across the country, we're heading to Brisbane now. Colette, thank you for holding on. How can I help you this morning?
6: Oh, Graham, I planted some clumping bamboo about 3 years ago to provide shade and privacy on a first floor deck.
5: Yes.
6: They have grown so high, they're banging, or some of them are banging against the guttering. I've chopped about 8 of them down to about a metre from the ground. Are they going to shoot from what I've left there?
5: Yes, they will. You and I, well, I was a bit ahead of you. I planted 5 about 10, 12 years ago. And because I suddenly was having a second story built next door, so I thought, oh, well, I'll plant the screen. And I planted clumping bamboo. But even the clumping bamboo, it got to the height, and they're much taller than what we anticipate. They certainly got up to at least 4 metres, which was okay for the screen. But I found that even though they're meant to be clumping, they did start to spread laterally and invade into my veggie garden. And it wasn't the actual bamboo shoots that were invading. It was the really fine roots that were invading into my veggie patch. So ultimately, we had to take them out, and by golly, it wasn't easy. They're not deep rooting, but you need to be wary and certainly keep an eye on them, and cutting them down like you've done will encourage them to spread laterally, and also you'll get new shoots coming up.

0: Let's go to Wilberforce. Christy, good morning.
1: Hi, Graham. Thanks for taking my call.
0: Cheers.
1: Graham, I've been building a decent sized native garden, about 200 to 250 square metres over the last couple of years.
0: Beautiful.
1: I spent the first 18 months improving soil and a couple of pallets of chock-a-block put into it.
0: Good.
1: With the recent rain, I've discovered a spot that the drainage hasn't worked so well. I had a callistemon in there and it was very unhappy, and when I pulled it out, I could see why. It's a spot that in winter, we've got very tall trees to the north. So in winter, it's mostly shade, a bit of dappled sun, but in summer, it's full sunlight. And I was wondering if you can suggest some other plants, shrubs, sort of up to 2 metres round that might be happier with wet feet on occasion.
0: Yep. Well, I'm surprised the bottle brush didn't like it, because I would have put bottle brush in that collection. But can I say that in some cases, bottle brush will take wet feet, but they need to be grown from almost tube stock. So anything that's larger than that is already geared up to be growing in a pot that's really comfortable. And thank you very much. I'm really enjoying this. But we're a little seedling, a small tube stock bottle brush, will accommodate growing into moist soil more quickly than a larger bottle brush. But that said, your Melaleucas are going to be the best ones. Now, I know you may not want a paper bark there, but there are smaller growing Melaleucas. And again, I would go for smaller plants instead of semi-advanced. I would definitely put Melaleucas into that category for that moist soil. And be wary that once the Melaleucas do well in damp spots, they can become quite significant in size, even smaller ones. And there are smaller growing Melaleucas, not necessarily paper barks.
1: Okay. Yeah. Because it's such a large area, pretty much everything has started out as tube stock, but I've grown them in pots.
0: Yeah.
1: Which could be the problem, I guess.
0: Yeah. Look, I think planting them straight out as tube stock in fact, we were talking about this during the week. We had a meeting during the week about what we're going to put into the magazine for spring and summer. We were discussing exactly that issue about what's the best thing to grow when it comes to native plants. And without a doubt, it's tube stock every time. They will outgrow, and it's not worth really potting them on. Put them straight into the garden. They've got inherent vigor that will really benefit you from the beginning as small tube stock.
1: Right. Okay, that's good to know. I have had a few regretful losses as I've up-potted.
0: That's right. And it's extra time, extra money, extra potting mix, extra pots, extra effort, when in fact they're quite happy to go straight into the garden.
1: Okay. Well, I might try a tube stock in the same place and see if I can get it happier the second time around.
0: Yep. And I'd have a look at the bottle brush as well as some of the smaller varieties of Melaleuca.
1: Yeah. Okay. I'd always understood that callistemon don't like wet feet, which is where I had the concern.
0: There's a green flowering version. I'm just trying to think what it's called that we discovered. Yeah, and it was a bottle brush growing in, and it had lime green flowers, and it was growing in a swamp up in Queensland. And I've never forgotten it. And its flowers were quite incredible. It took a little while to track it down, but the then director or the head of botany at Sydney Botanic Gardens helped me track its name down. But it was a beautiful thing, and it was growing in really damp soil. So bottle brush generally will do quite well in those moist conditions.
1: Okay, good tonight. Thanks, Graham.
0: My pleasure. Cheers. Here on the Garden Clinic, we're heading off to Bargo right after this.
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3: Morning, Graham. Nice and quiet on the roads this morning, but that doesn't mean you can be naughty, especially at the top of Oxford Street and along Sid Anfield Drive. Both sides of the road, take some pressure off your right foot. Rinse and repeat for New South Head Road just near Cranbrook. For the trip out west, Great Western Highway is still closed in both directions at Victoria Pass.

0: You'll be pushed onto the Belsina Road and it's going to add about 30 minutes to your trip. Other than that, if you're looking to get out of town, all arterial roads are looking for a nice smooth run. Ash Turner, 2GB.
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13: I'm always complaining about text messages. I only get half the story. So somebody's texted in, has a red poinsettia. Can I prune it now? No. Prune it at the end of winter after flowering. Okay, so leave it the pruning till right into maybe even August. Leanne, good morning to you.
14: Good morning, Graham. How are you?
13: I'm well. Yourself?
14: Yeah, good, good. Got a question. I'd love to grow a passion fruit vine.
13: Yep.
14: I've got a spot in my vegetable garden. But here in Cargo, I'm not entirely sure whether I can do that or not.
13: Yes, you can. But remember, to make sure you the passion fruit you grow is growing on its own roots and not grafted. I think that Norfolk Black, which was developed by the Passiona people on Norfolk Island when they were harvesting and growing passion fruit there for Passiona, the drink, they developed Norfolk Black, and it's a really good passion fruit. It won't last much longer than about 5 or 6 years, they graft them onto the banana passion fruit, which is a nightmare. So don't grow a grafted passion fruit because you'll end up having the suckers, especially if it's near your veggie garden, because every time you dig in, you'll break one of the roots of the passion fruit and you'll have roots coming up everywhere. But definitely, no, you can grow passion fruits where you are, and it just needs to be as warm an aspect as possible.
14: Oh, okay, so it'd have been facing northeast along the fence.
13: Fantastic.
14: Yeah.
13: Yep.
14: And it won't mind the frost?
13: No. As long as you can, as long as you can get morning aspect, as much sunshine as possible, believe it or not, on Norfolk Island where it evolved, it's not native there, but it just evolved there. They actually get very cold conditions overnight because it's in the middle of the Pacific Ocean, night temperatures can be pretty miserable. But, so it's a tough passion fruit. And, I know of people that are growing it in cooler areas where you think, I'm surprised about that. But yeah, give it a shot.
14: Oh, look, I will. Thank you.
13: Oh, my pleasure. Good on you, Leanne. Well done. That means we can go to Stan there out of Blacktown. Good morning to you, mate.
4: Good morning, Graham. I'm a bit upset with you.
13: Yeah, what's happening?
4: No, I'll let you know late after you help me with my azaleas. My azaleas, the leaves are going a creamy green, a light kind of creamy colour.
13: Yes.
4: Yes. I looked it up on the YouTube and they're saying it's some lacy bugs or something.
13: Lace wings. It's or lace bug. And lace bug is a real pain of azaleas. You need to get in early. If the leaves have already gone that silvery, creamy colour, it's a little bit late because the insect is already there. There are two things that I do for my azaleas, which keeps them, nice and lush green, is that I throw on a little bit of, bug killer granules onto the soil and water that in, or let the rain water it in, the rich grow bug killer granules, and then you can spray the leaves, with one of the soap sprays, their OCP have got a new one called their Eco Insect Killer. It's ready to use. It's already mixed up in the bottle, so you just give it a shake and then spray. But you've got to spray the underside of the leaf, Stan, okay? And that way you'll control the little lace bug so it doesn't do any more damage. But make a note in your diary to get into it around about September, October the previous year. Thanks.
4: Yep, okay. Okay, can I tell you why I'm upset with you?
13: Yeah, tell me why you're upset with me, Stan.
4: You're always saying gardening's good for you, right?
13: Yes.
4: I've had skin cancer. I've lost, an eye, and I've got a skin graft.
13: Yes.
4: And also, I've had a blood infection. That was my fault because... I was in the compost bin, I cut myself, and I had only 5 minutes to go to finish the work in the compost bin, so I went ahead with it, then I washed my hands. A week later, I'm in hospital with, for 3 weeks with blood infection.
13: Oh, glory, mate. Stan, that, you've hit the jackpot. I'm sorry that can happen, but it's like we were talking about farmers earlier. They get caught up with, insecticides and things, and gardening's good for you, but you do have to be careful.
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24: It's 8 o'clock. Good morning. I'm Dusty Fitzpatrick. A man's now been charged over a brawl at a soccer match in Sydney's southwest. Donna Sirimana has more.
25: It's understood up to 40 people were involved in the incident at the under-17s match in Revesby. Police were told a number of spectators had run onto the field after a fight broke out between the players. An 18-year-old man was treated at the scene for a bite to his back before being taken to Liverpool Hospital. A 47-year-old Greenacre man was arrested following inquiries. He's been charged with several offences and is due in court today. Donna Sirimana reporting.
24: Australia, Britain and the United States will develop underwater drones as part of the AUKUS pact. The new project announced in Singapore falls under Pillar 2 of the agreement, which aims to create sophisticated military technology. All three countries again backed plans for US Virginia-class nuclear-powered submarines to be sold to Australia in the 2030s. Four survivors have been rescued from a flooded cave in Laos a day after another was pulled out. Five men had been trapped for more than a week after becoming stuck while looking for gold. Two others who were part of the same group are still missing inside the cave. More procedures will be offered as part of a same-day surgery initiative in the state's public hospitals. The scheme allows patients to have their procedure and to be discharged on the same day to recover at home. Health Minister Ryan Park says the move will reduce pressure on the health system.
26: This means literally thousands of bed days are saved by getting people out of hospital as quickly as possible. We don't want people to be in hospital if they don't need it.
24: A peak travel body is lobbying for a do not travel warning currently in place for major Middle Eastern airports to be downgraded. The Travel Industry Association claims the alert affects those who just want to pass through major transit hubs like Dubai. The push comes as thousands of Australians prepare to head off to Europe for summer. A report's found attitudes about gender, sex and relationships are being formed earlier than ever. University of Melbourne researchers say young people now start forming romantic relationships as young as 10. Our Watch Chief Executive Paddy Kinnersley says it's important proper guidance is given to younger Australians.
27: We know that young people are going to continue to access information about relationships, sex, dating and consent online. So it's really important that they have access to accurate information.
24: Also making news, a study has found Australians living with autism face a homelessness risk nearly three times higher than that of the general population, and a learner driver and his supervisors being charged with high-range drink driving in Sydney's southwest. In finance, one Aussie dollar buying 71 US cents.
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24: Melbourne Storm has secured a win over the Roosters in the NRL, 18 points to 4. The Tigers snapped their losing streak, defeating the Bulldogs 22-16. Newcastle took down Parramatta 28-22. PSG have claimed back-to-back Champions League titles with a 4-3 penalty shootout win over Arsenal, following a 1-1 draw after extra time. Arsenal defender Gabriel Magalhaes missing from the spot to give PSG the win, as heard on Stan Sport. And wins in the AFL for the Swans, the Dockers and the Bulldogs. It's 4 minutes past eight. That's the very latest news and sport.
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2: There's not much to report on the roads this morning, but that's a good thing. At Lidcombe, Olympic Drive at Vaughan Street, we have a bingle. That's taken out one southbound lane. Traffic is a little slow around that one, but you will get through. Keep an eye on your speed at the top of Oxford Street along Sid Anfield Drive. That's on both sides of the road. Take some pressure off your right foot. Rinse and repeat for New South Head Road just near Cranbrook, and all arterial roads have taken their medication this morning. If you're looking to get out of town, it's a smooth run. Ash Turner, 2GB.
3: 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The question is, what kind? Some people like the modern clean lines of concrete pavers. 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Whether you're modernist or Stone Age, come and talk pavers with us.

0: mentioned before, the things with K2, we want that K2 vital delta, which is a really bioavailable form of K2. That's going to support the cardiovascular health. And then, yes, the lutein and zeaxanthin for the brain and eyes. And then we also want, as women, we want to look great on the outside too. So finding a multi that contains vitamin E and biotin to support and maintain hair, skin and nail health also creates that effective multi-benefit supplement.
1: I'm sure you've got many people thinking a little bit harder about the multivitamin that they are taking this morning. Thank you so much for joining us, Monique Pelaez.
0: Thank you for having me. See you later, guys.
1: Naturopath and health educator for BioGlan. 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More of your calls coming up next on the House of Wellness.
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3: The earlier crash at Lidcombe Olympic Drive at Vaughan Street, that's now being cleared. Sydney Water are managing an incident near the corner of Bennelong and Marjorie Jackson Parkway at Sydney Olympic Park. Detours are in place until that's cleaned up. For the trip out west, Great Western Highway remains closed. That's in both directions. At Victoria Pass, the detour on the Bellsider Road, that's going to be about 30 minutes to your trip. If you're looking to get out of town, nice day for it. All arterial roads are looking like a smooth run. Ash Turner, live on your traffic leader. Sydney's 2GB.
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1: Welcome back to the House of Wellness. 131-873 is our number. Good morning to you, Peter in Cheltenham. What is your question about some vitamins?
2: Yeah, good morning. I was just wondering if there's an optimal time to take these, morning, noon or night.
3: Yeah, best time, Peter, after breakfast in the morning. That's when you take your multi because it will fulfil the demands on your body right across the day.
1: How easy.
3: All right, after breakfast every morning.
1: 131-873 is our number if you've got any questions this morning. Now, there's always a new superfood that's trending and right now it happens to be lupini beans or lupin beans, whatever you want to call them. We've actually got jars in the studio here. The Hoyt's lupini beans, which I'm sure will be contributing to my food prep later today. Zoe, can you please explain what lupin or lupini beans are and why they are so good?
4: Look, I think we've got to think sort of this Mediterranean-style diet. They're an amazing source of protein. They've also got some good quality fibre. And when we talk about those two nutrients in themselves, what they're doing, they're the building blocks and they're the cleaning out as well. But the other thing also is that they've got this beautiful sort of nutty sort of whole food texture and flavour to it. So they're quite diverse in actually being able to mix them with other foods. So you can throw them in salads. You can pop them into a smoothie because they're quite balanced in flavour overall. And you've also got things like some magnesium in there, which obviously we know we need in high abundance in our diet overall. So a good little addition into your diet.
3: We talk about legumes often, Zoe, but lupins have got more fiber than any other legume.
4: Yeah, okay?
3: That's directly out of Dr. Joe's book. So compared to split peas or mung beans or red kidney beans, cannellini, all of those, lupin is right out there. And I remember years ago at La Trobe University, we were doing some work with lupin bread, Australian lupin. So hopefully, and that's as high fiber bread and healthy bread. So maybe we just try, and there's always, of course, they can be thrown into the Quigley bean mix.
4: Look, I mean, I think the way we've got to kind of think about it, adding these type of additional grains is we talked about those plant-based foods. This is one of those plant-based foods. We're not just talking sort of, you know, fruits and vegetables. We're also talking about legumes and pulses and herbs and spices. So it really does add that diversity within our diet and it's much easier to get that fiber. But the other advantage is when you eat these foods, you get what's called a lower glycemic response. You get the combination of whatever you're eating. It helps to slow that release. So you are going to feel more satiated for longer. You're also going to be, you know, if you're eating slightly something a bit more sweeter, it will help to slow the release of that as well. And obviously, in addition, we've got that beautiful source of fiber going in there.
1: I have a question. Because I followed a low FODMAP diet for quite some time while I was trying to rebuild my gut health and my microbiome. So I would say that maybe those who are in that area.
4: Yeah, I wouldn't touch
1: may
4: it.
1: Need to be. Yeah, okay, great. Thank you so much.
4: I wouldn't. Again, just by the nature of it breaking down, again, you know, the sugars that have to be broken down because FODMAP is all about the breaking down of those sugars and what happens to our intestinal mucosa, which it again gets inflamed and potentially has perforation because of that. That's not what we want to do. We really just want to go gentle and slow. I mean, the FODMAP, the Monash University has a fantastic app that kind of takes the simple, you know, the curiosity and the questions that we have around it because it is a very difficult diet. And I often say if you are adjusting to that type of diet is introduce, you know, slowly, reintroduce these foods slowly into your diet and just see how you respond because some people might find that they can have a small amount and they're okay, but if they have the small amount, even lots of times, they're not. So it might be once a week they can have it, but they are really good nutrient-dense foods.
1: I'm going to give these a go. I'm going to see how strong my guts are now because 10 years ago, there's no way that I could have eaten these.
4: Let's stay out of the studio just in case.
1: Shout out to my husband. He's the one who'll have to get through that one. And 131-873 is our number. Good morning to you, Chris, in Rosebud. What is your question?
5: Yes, hello. I've just started taking a zinc supplement and then they make me feel sick in the stomach.
3: You're taking a tablet or a capsule, Chris?
5: It's a capsule.
3: Okay. If you take it after food, it should be okay. Is that what you're doing or taking it on an empty tummy?
5: I actually am and I feel the other morning I almost threw up. It was not good.
3: Take it after breakfast. Now, remember, you don't take zinc every day. So maybe if you're taking it as an antiviral, good, but zinc actually can upset our copper balance. So once you've settled your problem and you want it to continue taking it, just a couple of times a week is all you need, but always after food.
1: Hopefully that helps there, Chris. 131-873 is our number. You can also just search online, Ask Gerald, if there are some other questions that you may want to email Gerald and deal with that in a more private matter. We have got more coming up next on the House of Wellness.
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1: Well, that'll do us for today, Zoe. A pleasure as always to have you on the show. Also, can I say happy birthday?
4: Aww, thanks, just passed
1: a couple of days ago. You had a great celebration, very selfless. Yeah. You decided to raise money.
4: Yes, well, you know, Humpty Dumpty is a very, you know, charity that I've been a part of, and Balmoral Burn. It was a really fabulous, and thank you, everyone. We almost raised $5,000.
1: Well done.
4: So it was a really good fit. This is equipment that will go to rural hospitals all over Australia. In fact, if you have been in NICU, you will often notice a little badge that says Humpty Dumpty, and that has bypassed all the governmental issues that we need to get this equipment, and it gets straight into those hospitals. So thank you, everybody, for who donated.
1: Oh, I love that. You documented it on your socials at Zoe Bingley Pool, and Gerald, you should have seen it. Massive run on her birthday.
3: That run up that hill.
4: Oh. It's not fun. It makes me want to vomit while you're done, but fun.
1: You absolutely smashed it. Now back this Tuesday, as always on Tuesday nights, House of Wellness TV on Channel 7 and 7 Plus from 9:30. Dr. Ahmed's going to be discussing panic attacks and what the research is telling us. Nell heads over to France to check out the then head office and scientific lab, I believe, Gerald. That looked extraordinary.
3: It's an amazing place.
1: And they're also going to have Lisa Curry-Kenny on the couch to talk about female heart health. You can catch us on Facebook, The House of Wellness Oz, Wellness Australia on Instagram. We'll catch you next week.
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15: It's 9 o'clock. Good morning. I'm Dusty Fitzpatrick. An Australian man who helped rescue a group of villagers trapped inside a Laos cave for more than a week says he's extremely relieved. The five men who became stuck after flash flooding have now been evacuated. One of them was rescued, while the other four managed to make their own way out a day later. Cave diver Josh Richards has told Today it's an amazing outcome.
16: Really remarkable result, and honestly just relief for all of us. None of us wanted to be diving. None of us wanted to be doing this. Yeah. So to have these guys suddenly pop out on their own and not risk anyone else is just a really remarkable result.
15: The United States, Australia and Britain have unveiled a new project under the second pillar of the AUKUS agreement. The new initiative will see unmanned underwater drones developed to protect undersea cables and to boost defence capabilities. The announcement was made on the margins of a defence summit in Singapore. The federal government says it's confident the opposition will help pass its sweeping reforms to the NDIS. Labor intends to remove up to 300,000 people from the scheme to help rein in its ballooning cost. The coalition has threatened to block the legislation unless the government backtracks on its changes to capital gains tax and negative gearing. But NDIS Minister Jenny McAllister has told Sky News negotiations are happening in good faith.
17: The coalition talk a lot about the need to restrain costs. If they're serious about that, we hope that they'll engage with us and get this bill through. I will say, to be fair to them, that they are engaging closely, constructively.
15: An 18-year-old man's been treated for a bite to his back after a brawl at a soccer match in Sydney's southwest. It's understood up to 40 people were involved in the incident at the under-17s game in Revesby. A 47-year-old man has been charged. Internal government documents reportedly show commuter services could start on the Sydenham to Bankstown metro line by October. The Telegraph reports an asset handover would be undertaken in July. The Transport Minister has not confirmed an exact date, but says the government is working towards an opening later this year. And a new gene test has been developed which could help some women with breast cancer avoid having to undergo chemotherapy. It uses a biopsy or tumour sample after surgery to determine how aggressive the genes driving a cancer's growth are. Associate Professor Belinda Kiley says it's an exciting development.
18: It's going to spare a lot of people from the side effects of chemotherapy. So it's really going to make sure that the people who really need the chemotherapy get it, and those who are not going to benefit or only get a very minimal benefit can be spared it.
15: In finance, one Aussie dollar buying 71 US cents.
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15: The Bulldogs are questioning a number of refereeing decisions made during their match against the Tigers. Canterbury Bankstown lost the match 22 points to 16, helping the Tigers snap a three-game losing streak. Dogs coach Cameron Seraldo says he's disappointed with some of the calls made.
19: The more disappointing one was to go down the other end. Someone's offside, takes out our fullback, then that's a try. What's worse? Someone touching your foot or someone taking out your fullback and they score a try.
15: The Eels went down to the Knights in their match, 28 points to 22. The Storm came out on top over the Roosters, 18 to 4. PSG's defeated Arsenal on penalties to win the Champions League. And the Swans defeated the Tigers in the AFL by 114 points. Wins also for the Dockers and the Bulldogs. It's 4 minutes past nine. That's the latest news and sport.
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21: A car and a cyclist have come together at Lura on the Great Western Highway off-ramp leading to Lura Mall. The off-ramp is currently closed if you're heading east. In the Eastern Distributor Tunnel Waterloo between Dacey and Todman Avenue, there's been an overhead sprinkler activation. Turn your wipers on. That's closed one of two northbound lanes, and Sydney Water have parts of the road closed near the corner of Bennelong and Marjorie Jackson Parkways. Detours are in place until that's cleaned up. Ash Turner Live on your traffic leader, Sydney's 2GB.
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15: Mostly sunny with west-northwesterly winds at 15 to 20 kilometres an hour. Heading for a top of 21 degrees in the city, the same in our west. Looking further ahead, sunny tomorrow. The chance of showers in the west, 19 degrees. Showers easing Tuesday and 20 degrees. Right now in the city, it's 14 degrees, 15 in Gosford, 13 Terry Hills. It's 12 in Penrith, 11 in Campbelltown, 10 Bankstown. I'm Dusty Fitzpatrick. 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
1: After the news, our remarkable Australian is Philip Thompson, a former member of the Defence Forces and now Shadow Minister for Defence Industry. He was booted from the Parliament this week. We'll get him to tell you why and learn a little bit more about Philip Thompson, highly respected around the joint, I have to say. Police in Brisbane tell me they've attended a disturbance on the street at Cannon Hill last night, 9 p.m, Astor Street it is. Three people transported to hospital, non-life-threatening injuries. No complaints yet have been made. We'll follow that up soon.
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2: It's 10 o'clock. Good morning. I'm Dusty Fitzpatrick. The US, Britain and Australia will develop underwater drones as part of the trilateral AUKUS agreement. The countries have also announced a plan to sell Australia. Virginia-class submarines in the 2030s will be altered. Our country will now receive three used subs from America rather than a mix of new and in-service boats as planned. US Defence Secretary Pete Hegseth says his country remains committed to the AUKUS pact.
3: The United States, as we've said from the beginning, and we think the review we undertook only strengthened this partnership, remains committed to the AUKUS partnership and is moving as quickly as possible to enhance our combined submarine presence in the Pacific region.
2: All five miners who were trapped inside a flooded cave system in Laos have now been brought out alive. One of them was pulled out by specialist divers using equipment to help him out of the tunnel. The other four managed to free themselves after pumps drained flooded sections of the cave. A man's been charged over a brawl at an under-17s soccer match in Sydney's southwest. An 18-year-old man had to be treated for a bite to his back after the incident at Revesby.